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1: I'm Sadie Sandusky with your Thunder 91 News. With a high of 71 degrees and a low of 49, it's cooled down quite a bit this week, but it's going to be mostly sunny today. Starting with SUU events, Sherritt Library's Fall Lost and Found Sale is happening from 10 a.m. to 1 p.m. in the Library Plaza. The sale will include items that have exceeded the 30-day holding period and that were not donated. Also happening today, our women's volleyball team will take on Chicago State University from 6 to 8 p.m. at the American First Event Center. Homecoming is also coming up next week, with events starting Monday through Friday, with Battle Bands on Tuesday and Forever Red on Friday. Times for all homecoming events can be found on SUU Events. And now in Cedar City, a Festival Patrio is happening from 2 to 8 p.m. at the Cedar City Main Street Park. The event will have food, vendors, music, and family fun. Off the Cuff is also holding its weekly show tonight at 8 p.m. at the Off the Cuff Theater. Ticket price could be found at otccomedy.com. And I'm Sadie Sandusky, and that's your Thunder 91 News.
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2: Good day, everybody. This is your Friday Sports Wrap with Justice Rockhill. Tonight, we have women's volleyball taking on Chicago State University in the SUU tournament in Cedar City at 6 p.m. But looking forward to tomorrow, we have soccer traveling to Boise, Idaho to take on Boise State. That game is at 7 o'clock. The Saturday slate continues on with men's golf at the Gene Miranda Falcon Invitational at USAF Academy in Colorado. Both men's and women's cross country will be in Riverside, California for the UCR Invitational. Football this week will be in Minnesota to take on the University of St. Thomas, and to end the week, it will be another home volleyball game versus UC Riverside. Good luck to all the Thunderbirds this week. This has been your Friday Sports Wrap.

The time is currently 6:10 p.m., which means I've only got less than an hour left, but that's okay. This next song goes out to my mom, whose birthday was on Tuesday. Let's go! And on Wednesday, it officially marked 1 year since my family adopted our precious coconut. She is seriously the sweetest and smartest dog around for sure. So since we're celebrating 1 year with Coconut, I feel like there's only really one song I could play for her, but this goes out to the both of them. Up next, we have Who Let the Dogs Out by Baha Men, right here on Thunder 91. Who let the

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That was Grenade by Bruno Mars here on Thunder 91, and one more homecoming reminder. Before we wrap up in the next few minutes, there are tons of events happening next week, from the parade to the tailgate and Battle of the Bands, Forever Red, and ending with a football game. So definitely keep an eye out on the homecoming schedule so you don't miss anything you want to go to, and I say it's definitely worth experiencing at least once.

You just heard $5 Pony Rides by Mac Miller here on Thunder 91, and he's one of my favorite artists. I mean, did you just hear that song? It was amazing, the beats, everything. But that pretty much wraps it up for me tonight. But have fun at homecoming next week, and hopefully, fingers crossed, you can attend Battle of the Bands. And coming up next here on Thunder 91 is the high school football game broadcast. So good luck to the high school. And now I'm going to wrap it up with one of my favorite songs of all time. This is Teenage Dirtbag by Wheatus. And see you next week.

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0: Side effects may include
1: sick and tired of having this commercial allergy. Can't listen to anything on the radio. What was that? Whoa. Thunder 91 is commercial free? Now I can cancel that doctor's appointment.

0: Shout out to the Canyon View dance team for bringing us the national anthem and getting tonight's Friday Lights going here early. It was started off a little windy earlier, Justice, but it's kind of just a light breeze now. It should make for some great Friday night football weather.
1: Yep, absolutely. It's almost as if the football gods are giving you a chance right here. I mean, the West is the sun in the West is setting right now. The Canyon View fans loaded the stands right now. They're ready for some football.
0: There we go. Nothing better than some wonderful football nights. And we've got the captains running out, her walking out cautiously to do the coin toss, figure out where the ball is going to come from. And I believe we have a helicopter coming tonight to drop the football. Something I've seen a couple times here in Cedar City, but tonight we have some interesting changes to the game plan. Jace Floyd, the lead running back, or I believe he's the second leading rusher, is tied for ninth in 3A for the Falcons, is going to be out tonight. Hopefully he can return for the playoffs, we're told. And Preston Higgins is sporting the number 88 tonight instead of his usual number 3. That is because he does not – that number 3, I guess, doesn't have a black uniform.
1: Yeah.
0: Tonight is homecoming for the Falcons, I do believe. And they are in all black uniforms with some blue numerals with outlined with white and a nice powder blue helmet. The Spartans of Emory are black on the bottom, white up top with black helmets. It's going to be a great, great matchup here tonight. Of course, this is a non-region game, one of the few left here in the season. Emory High School, obviously, into the 2A South Division. Canyon View is in 3A South. Emory will defer to the second half, so Canyon View Falcons will receive the opening kickoff, and that's how things will get underway. But, Justice, what do you got for me? Let's talk strategy here for both teams. What would you say are the keys to the game tonight?
1: Well, by far the biggest keys of the game for Canyon View is going to be ready to air the ball out right there. If you're Owen Williams, you're looking down the field for your receivers and you're looking for the checkdowns and those intermediate throws right over the middle. He's looking to throw some darts out there and really get his receivers up and going. And then if you're the Emory Spartans, you got to be ready to defend the run. As we mentioned, Jace Floyd is out for Canyon View right now, but the other running back, Camden Sheridan, he is an absolute stud. He has 8 rushing touchdowns on the season so far, so he's got to be ready. So the Spartans' defensive line and the linebackers, they got to be ready to stop the run. And then in terms of offense for the Spartans, you have to find a rusher not named A.J. Thomas. When your quarterback is your leading rusher this deep into the season, you got to find that other guy to take that sort of workload off of him.
0: That's exactly right. And Emory, an interesting team that you can't quite tell what's going to happen every single week with them. They come in 2-3. They're again in that Utah Class 2A. They lost to Kanab earlier than Carbon. They've just one loss. So if that trajectory keeps up, they should have a win here tonight. But 2-3, their wins coming against Judge Memorial and Carbon. Their losses against Beaver, Kanab, and Ogden. So a lot of very tough non-region slate for the Spartans. As for the Falcons, they come in at 4-1, a great start. They finished the season last year 3-7, and this year off to just a phenomenal start. Their first loss actually coming last week against North St. Pete, who's at Cedar this week. So a lot of things to keep an eye on there. And tonight, Perry's Power Guide has the Falcons as 22-point favorites at home. Perry's Power Guide is an article published on Deseret News, and he breaks down every single matchup in the high school and has a unique formula where he predicts a lot of the outcomes of the games, and a lot of times he ends up right. So Falcons, 22-point favorites at home. What other thoughts do you have before we keep this game going?
1: Well, it's really easy to see why they're 22 points favorites in this game. They averaged 37.8 points per game so far this season. Their only game where they did not break the 20-point mark was last week, and that was their only loss.
0: Last year, the Falcons, I said 3-7. They were actually 5-6. That is the worst that head coach Burke Miller has, the worst record he's had in the 5 years he's been here. He's 32-20. On the Emory High side of things, Coach Fiumalo is 45-66 in his 11th year, and they went 3-7 last year. So a team that has struggled as of late, the Spartans have, but sure, they can put up points, and they've proved it multiple times this season with a lot of big-time performances. They 35 against Jordan, 26 against Dix, or 41 against Dixie, 42 against South Sevier, and 58 against Carbon. But as you might be able to hear, the helicopter is above. The ball has dropped. And it takes a friendly bounce to our left side.
1: Yeah, just inside the 35. Nice play.
0: A good kickoff from the chopper and SU Aviation. A cool little tradition here in Canyon View. But the game is moments away from starting, and we are going to. It's just full of anticipation right now. You and I have done a couple games this year. We did one out in Parowan last week. Dallin was in, Dallin Richards, another broadcaster for us, was in Parowan. We do a game every Friday night here on Thunder 91 inside the Brad's Food Hut broadcast booth. 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Before they kick this ball off, let's hear some early predictions from the man, Justice Rockhill.
1: Well, in my opinion right now, this is a game where Emory has to be on track on both sides of the ball. They averaged 29 points in comparison to Canyon View's 37, so I think this is going to be a back-and-forth high-scoring game. So give me Canyon View, however, 35-28.
0: Falcons at home is what Justice Rockhill, who is rarely wrong, has it for tonight. Spartans kicking off from right to left. Kick is up, and it's a low driver to about the 15-yard line, fielded by the Falcons. Running up the left side, trying to find some room, I believe, was Camden Sheridan.
2: Sheridan's going to return the ball.
0: Yes, it was. So the up Falcons will take over at about the 30-yard line. That is where quarterback Owen Williams will take over. He's tied for fifth in 3A with 758 passing yards on the season with 10 total touchdowns. Yeah, he's a very good quarterback. And he's out. You'll see number 88 is on the bottom of your screen or on the right side hashes. That is Preston Higgins instead of wearing that number 3. Falcons go doubles on the right side, single to the left. Sheridan on the hip of Owens. Dropping back, looking across the center field. Picked off. First play of the game. Spartans got the ball. Running it back down across the 30-yard line, out of bounds. Owen and Williams, that's the first play of the game. A interception for Kyle Witzel, junior for the Spartans.
1: Yep, right there on that play, you're going to see Williams. He's looking to that left side the whole time, and he's looking to fire the deep ball right there to his receiver on the post route. But Witzel makes a great read, reads the eyes of Williams the whole time, just comes away with the interception.
0: A crazy first play, and of course, we are SUU guys, and that is how they opened the game against Montana for their week one matchup. But a curious throw from Williams to open the game up, and the Spartans will take over on offense. They are led by their quarterback, A.J. Thomas, who's one of the top quarterbacks in 2A. He's got almost 400 rushing yards and 1,000 passing yards on the season. They go tight formation, rolling out to this right side. Look, he's got a lot of pressure in the backfield, throws the ball up, almost picked off again by Canyon View. He just threw up a prayer. Thomas did, as the pressure was breathing down his throat in the backfield.
1: Yep, and that's what you got to do to lock down a quarterback like A.J. Thomas. Very mobile, very dynamic. He reminds me of Will Burns of Southern Utah in terms of his play on those play action rollouts. He's able to find his targets very well, but not in this scenario. The pressure got there very, very fast on him.
0: Other playmakers are Cray Leroy. He's got 27 receptions, 347 yards, 4 touchdowns. He sports 11 for the Spartans. This time, handoff up the gut. Picking up 2, and he's met by a wall of Falcons. Swallowed up is Trey Nielsen.
2: Number 27.
1: And on that play, it's just a run right up the gut right there. But these linebackers of Canyon View are very deadly, especially Wyatt Kopp, the senior. He leads the team with 31 tackles and 3.5 sacks on the year.
2: Third and 7.
0: Third and seven now for the Spartans. 11:15 in quarter number one here in Canyon View High School. AJ has triple right side, single receiver on the left, and one back on his hip. Motions one receiver across the side. Throws it to him immediately. It's a screen pass set up nicely for Trey Wiener.
2: Quick pass.
0: Not going to pick up a first down. They'll be fourth and four, it looks like.
1: Yeah, but this is a big decision early in the game right here. It's about fourth down and four. Do you want to keep your offense out there? Maybe try to throw them off with another play-action pass with Thomas?
0: And that was actually Jess Larson. I've got two different rosters here. Junior Jess Larson picked up the play that time.
1: Yeah, and it was a really nice route right there because he was the motion man. He just runs it right out there to the crease, and Thomas is able to pinpoint it right to him.
0: Falcons doubles on the right side. Handoff this time again. And that ball is swallowed up in the backfield. They tried to run it with Jess Larson one more time, and there was nothing there.
1: Yep, absolutely. I mean, great containment right there on the outside on that edge right there.
2: Yep.
1: Larson just had absolutely nowhere to go.
0: So that's how the first drive goes for the Spartans. A curious call to go for it in field goal range.
2: 2 yards.
0: But hey, sometimes you got to go with your gut. Falcons split receivers. Sheridan on the right hip of Williams. This time Sheridan gets it going left side. He's got some blockers and some room. He picks up the first down and a whole lot more. He's got one man to beat and tackled down at the 40-yard line. A big pickup and a first down for the Falcons.
1: Yeah, but we talked about it earlier. They got to establish this run game right here. Well, we talked about the pass game a lot, but Sheridan is such a powerful running back and has such incredible vision when he gets to the outside edge. He's able to cut up right up the field and go down the sideline.
0: Garrett Conover, the senior, making the stop on that one. So Falcons swap field sides and are now in Spartan territory. They snap it from the 43 middle hashes. They got doubles receivers on both sides. Williams takes a snap, handoff Sheridan, met it instantly, spins for maybe one.
2: Sheridan again, met at the line of scrimmage, able to fall.
0: Colton North, a sophomore, makes the play that time.
1: Yeah, I talked about Wyatt Kopp for Canyon View, but Colton North, he's also leading his team in tackles with 38 on the season.
0: Bringing the play in this time for the Falcons is Owen Williams, their quarterback, a junior. 10 passing touchdowns on the year. Started this drive, or the first drive off, with an interception. They go one receiver on either side, and then Sheridan on his left hip takes the snap. Fumbled in the backfield. Sheridan picks it up, but is dropped. It's a botched fumble, botched snap that led to a fumble in the backfield for the Falcons. A lot of miscues for the Falcons early on. They had the one big play, but we've seen at least three just plays that went absolutely nowhere.
1: Yep, absolutely. And give credit where it's due to the Emory defense not giving in to those mistakes right there caused by Canyon View, just making the plays when they need to. On that one, it's just on the fumble, and you just tag him as he's trying to recover the ball.
0: Lead receiver, Preston Higgins. He's got 5 touchdowns on the year. He lines up on the right side of the trips right formation that Williams sends out. Single set receiver on the left side, Sheridan on his left hip. Takes the snap from the middle of the field. Turns and fires to Wyatt Kopp, who's going down about 5 yards. Picks it up out of bounds. Clock keeps rolling. That'll be a fourth and... Looks like, what are they going to call it? 5 for the Falcons with 8 minutes left to go in quarter one.
1: Yeah, we saw it with Emery's drive earlier. Just another swing pass out there to the slot receiver who turns upfield and gets a nice little chunk of yards. And now you have another fourth down scenario. So now you're looking to make another impact and do what your opponent can't.
0: Falcons staying out on offense. They are going to go for it and be aggressive. We've seen both teams do it so far. Trips on the left side of William Sheridan, goes on his left hip, single set receiver. That's Higgins on your right side. Takes a snap. Williams rolling to his left side, looking for some help. Lobs this one down. Got the first down and a hair more. Out of bounds, Bryson Barnes. That's not the quarterback, Bryson Barnes. That plays for Utah State. That is Canyon View receiver Bryson Barnes, a senior.
1: Yeah, but we really got to give credit to Owen Williams right there, rolling out to his left, just able to find his

0: man on that out route at the sideline, and great pass protection right there by the offensive line.
1: Barnes has 131 yards on the year and a single touchdown. So two receivers, one on either side. Sheridan on the right hip of Williams takes the snap. Sheridan gets the handoff this time, going to his left side, met by a whole wave of Spartans, picks up maybe two. Second and nine with 7:34 left to go in quarter one.
0: Yeah, we've seen a lot of Sheridan on this drive alone right here. He had that big chunk play that got them into Spartan territory right there. But on this play, it's just a great play by the defensive line of the Spartans.
1: So second and nine is where they've got the spot. 7 minutes left to go. Canyonview goes double receiver on the left side, single on the right as Higgins, Williams, and Sheridan in the backfield. Williams calls for it, gives to Sheridan up the gut. He's got a big hole, and he's met after he gets right at the first down marker. Will they give it to him? It looks like he's going to be a hair short. Third and less than one.
0: Yeah, regardless of the gain right there, that's a really nice run by Sheridan, just going right up the B gap of the offensive line.
1: Finding his gap and accelerating when it's time to go. Sheridan, again, eight touchdowns on the year, number one in 3A, and they are without Jace Floyd, their backup running back, who's got four touchdowns tonight. We'll see if that plays a factor later on in this game. Barnes is in the doubles on the left side. Higgins is on the right. He motions Barnes. Snap, handoff to Sheridan, who's met instantly. Picks up the first down, but not a lot more.
0: Yep, great reads right there by the defensive line. Not falling for that jet sweep fake right there and just going right at Sheridan.
1: Barnes comes out of the game, and subbing in for him is Malik Rigby, the tight end, a senior. So they've got 6 minutes left to go, and they said he didn't get the first down. It's fourth and less than one. Falcons, I imagine, are just going to give it to Sheridan. Double receiver on the left side, Higgins the lone receiver on the right. Sheridan on the right hip of Williams. Hard count. Flag flies. I believe that's going to be just a little early jump.
2: Looks like it's against the defense. And indeed it is. So that's
1: Roachman on the defense. They jump, so an automatic first down for the Falcons. They don't have to do anything and get the first down.
0: Yeah, if you want to know one thing that'll upset a defensive line coach, it's always jumping on those third, fourth, and shorts.
1: Got to be disciplined. So a free, fresh set of downs for the Falcons inside the red zone now at about the 15-yard line. Solo receivers on either side out on an island. Sheridan on the left hip of Williams. Motions Higgins across. This time gives to Higgins. He's moving on his left side and has got some blockers. Sheridan throws a block, and he is laid out as he picks
2: Williams
1: up six.
2: Shovel it forward to Higgins in motion.
0: Yep, another motion play right here. We've already seen a lot of those on both teams. On this one, it's just Preston looking for that seam. Got a great block by Sheridan, like you mentioned. It picks up a few yards, but like you said, he took a pop right there as he was turning up the field.
1: And not a lot of throws this game so far. The one lone throw led to an interception. It's been a lot of short pop passes, screen plays, or just good old-fashioned runs for either team. Doubles on the left side, single on the right is Higgins. Williams calls for the snap, gives to Sheridan, bouncing to his left side, but is met instantly by,
2: Sheridan,
1: I believe,
2: Kaysen Mortensen. Scout on defense, able to stop.
1: Now look out for the big senior, number 52, Miles Moneyman Mortensen, as we learned his nickname earlier tonight.
0: And he's doing a great job captaining this defense right now, slowing down Sheridan as they've gotten into the territory of the Spartans.
1: So the Falcons knocking on the door. It looks like the ball is about 12 yards from Pater, third and eight. 4 minutes left to go in the Hermes drive-in first quarter.
0: Yep, I'd imagine you go pass right here.
1: Trips to the right side. Williams rolls to his right, looking for some help down the field. Throws this one towards the end zone. Broken up, I believe, by
2: Williams
1: number five, Kai Witzel.
2: Right. Unable to connect with his receiver.
1: The junior. So that'll bring up fourth and nine in field goal range. Will the Falcons go for it for the second time this drive on fourth down?
0: I mean, given the statistics so far, I mean, I say go for it.
1: Why
0: but
1: not?
0: I'm not going off the statistics. I'd probably go for the field goal personally.
1: And it looks like that's exactly what the Falcons are going to do with a 4th and 8 with 3:40 left to go in the first quarter. Trips on the right side, single set receiver on his left, Sheridan Williams. Williams calls for the snap, rolls to his right side, lobs this one up. Sheridan not able to get there. That was just a broken play from the beginning. Turnover on downs. Spartans take over from their own 15.
0: Yep, it's exactly what it was, a broken play. As Williams taking the snap right there, he kind of moves a little bit to his right, but the pressure just gets right in his face. So as he's looking for Sheridan, he's having to throw over big defenders.
1: Yeah, Sheridan just wasn't ready for the ball yet. He hadn't got to his spot, but you're right. Williams just had to let that one fly and hope for the best. And the end result, another turnover on downs. So we've got an interception, turnover on downs. And now the Spartans have it again. They go doubles on both sides. A.J. Thomas, the senior, in the backfield by himself. Movement at the line, calls for the snap, looks immediately to his left side, pass complete, a screen play, that ball is out. Canyonview recovers. Another turnover early in this game. That ball was caught well by Jess Larson, but popped out by the Falcons. They get the ball back right where they had it on the 15-yard line, 1st and 10 Falcons.
0: I mean, could we have asked for a wilder start right here? That's what, like about 3 combined turnovers along with the turnovers on downs?
1: Each team now has a turnover and turnover on downs to start the game. So we've had turnover on downs in the first 4 possessions. So what a back and forth game. And here we go again, 1st and 10 from the 15 for the Falcons. A tight formation this time. They set a single receiver way outside to the left and Higgins on the right. Hand off Sheridan to the right side, trying to find some blockers, cuts back inside, picks up maybe 4.
2: Power set by the Falcons in Camden.
1: 3:30 left to go inside the Hermes drive-in first quarter. Hermes has served Cedar City and Southern Utah for more than 45 years. Burgers, shakes, fries, and a weekly special, and a variety of soft drinks and specialty items, such as taquitos, scones, and ice cream. All roads lead to Hermes drive-in. So Falcons now have a second. I thought he picked up 5 from my angle, but it looks like he only got 2. And they snap the ball. Williams gives to Sheridan. Cuts inside, back to his right. He's fighting towards the goal line. Did he get there? Touchdown, Falcons. They strike first.
0: It's just been all work by Sheridan right there. Makes the first defender miss, finds the crease, uses his vision and that acceleration right there to get into the end zone.
1: That was a nice little counter play as he went to his left instantly, but then saw it closed immediately, shot right back to his right, found the end zone for 6. So Falcons strike first, and it looks like they're going to go for 2. Higgins and Barnes on the right side of the screen. Officials wave it off for a moment. First charge, timeout by the Spartans. That'll leave them with 2 left to go. And this is first quarter action. 3:21 left to go. Falcons on top, 6-0. When we come back with more Thunder 91 action. I was going to say Thunderbird football. High school football on Thunder 91. We'll be right back.
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1: The Falcons still in formation to go for 2 here. Williams takes a snap, rolling to his right side. There's nobody there. He might take it himself. No, lobs into the end zone. Not caught. Carson Greenland had the ball in his hands and is not able to get the ball down. That's a heartbreaker for the Falcons as they finally score but aren't able to get the extra 2.

0: Shout out to our man Nathaniel in the broadcast booth. He's helping us out tonight. Sadie Sandusky also in there doing their work behind the scenes for the Friday Night Lights action here on Thunder 91.
1: Yeah, we couldn't have asked for a better team.
0: 3:21 left to go in the first quarter, brought to you by Hermes Drive-In. We're all roads lead to Hermes. So the Falcons trot out to kick it off. It's Jackson Bextom, the senior, who will kick it away back deep for the Spartans. Is number 22, Trey Nielsen, and number 3, Hunter Leffler. Now, Leffler's a guy that hasn't got involved too much here tonight, but he's one of the leaders of this Spartans team. He's got 3 touchdowns on the year, the next leading rusher behind A.J. Thomas. Kick is up and away, back towards the end zone line, caught and received by Nielsen, who takes it to about the 15-yard line before he's met by a wave of Falcons. And I thought I saw some yellow.
2: Bextrom's kick taken by the Spartans.
0: Maybe not. There is indeed a flag down.
2: 20-yard line, looks like. There's a flag down over
0: about
2: there.
0: 3:12 left to go in the first quarter here. Falcons on top, 6-0. In a game that has been back and forth. So Canyon View gets in trouble there, and they get a face mask call that will help the Spartans' case as they will move it forward and start with the ball at the 30-yard line, I do believe. It looks like the 28, they're going to say.
1: Yeah, and the biggest thing on this drive for the Spartans right now is avoiding mistakes right now. We saw the turnover on downs earlier. We saw the fumble that led to the touchdown by Canyon View. On this drive, Thomas has to really take command of the offense right now and get him downfield into scoring position.
0: So here goes A.J. Thomas. He's got double receivers on both sides. Motion one man. Takes it himself, though. He's met after picking up 2, dropped. So 2nd and 8 coming up for the Spartans.
1: Yep, it's just a read option with the receiver. He motions his man over, and he just reads the defensive line. Great initial read right there, but great collapse on the ball by the defense of the Falcons.
0: Spartans are black and gold, but tonight wearing a white and black uni combo. This time a big play pickup for Nielsen as he popped past out to the right side, out of bounds. Falcons get him down, but not after he picks up a first down. 1st and 10 from about the 30, call it 5, right on the 35-yard line for the Spartans.
1: Yeah, but really nice throw right there by Thomas on another screen play and great blocking downfield by the other receivers of the Spartans.
0: Spartans run a lot tighter formations. They keep their tight ends tight. This time go doubles on both sides. Nielsen on the right hip of Thomas. Thomas calls for the snap, drops back, looking right, takes the ball up the center, trying to find some room, cuts across the Canyon View logo, this time stepping out of bounds at about the Canyon View 35-yard line. A great pickup of 20 yards from Thomas.
1: Yep, and on this one, it's just a vintage QB draw. He just takes the snap, acts like he's going to throw, and his blockers get down the field, take out the linebackers at the second level, and Thomas just takes it right up the gut, shows off that speed. When you look at him, he's a stockier quarterback, so you'd assume that he's more of a contact first style of runner. Not on that play. He just shows off that speed and is able to pick up the first down.
0: Over 400 yards on the season with 8 touchdowns. He's their leading rusher and passer. Thomas doubles on the right side, takes a snap, handoff this time to Leffler, who's met instantly at the line. Pickup of 1, 2nd and 9 for the Spartans.
1: Yeah, we saw the QB draw on the last play that picked up a first down. This time it's a draw with Leffler, the running back right there, and he just gets stood up right at the line of scrimmage.
2: Gain of 1 on the play.
0: You know, I played receiver justice, but one time they snapped me at running back. And I'll never forget, I ran to my right side, or it was my left side, and the line, I'm only 5'7", respectively, and I got picked up and just walked back, and he patted me on the head and said, nice try, buddy. So
1: right, and you said back to him, man, I'll just keep catching the football,
0: that's
1: please.
0: That's exactly right. Thomas fires a dangerous pass this time to the right side. Flag flies. It was intended for Drademan Onman, I believe, but a lot of contact. Flag is on the ground.
1: Yeah, very risky pass right there. It was almost picked off by the defender as well. And Thomas had a little bit of pressure breathing down his neck, too.
0: 1:22 left to go inside the Hermes drive-in first quarter. So offensive pass interference as the Falcons, I believe it was Crew Yuri, tried to go get the ball. Offensive pass interference will back up the Spartans. But the Falcons are going to decline this. So instead of having a second and maybe 15, the Falcons are now going to decline and give the Spartans a third and 9 opportunity.
1: Yeah, and that's a really tough choice for a coach right there. On one hand, you have the third down and long right here, a chance to get your defense off the field. But you do also have the part of accepting it and making it even more difficult for your opponent.
0: Thomas takes the snap. This time rolls to his right side and steps out of bounds after 4 yards. So that's going to bring up 4th and 5.
2: 4th and 6 now for the Spartan offense.
1: Yep, and no move for the offense to get off the field again. They're going for it.
0: This is the exact same spot where they went for it last time and turned the ball over on downs. Trips on the left side. A.J. Thomas. With Leffler on his right hip. Thomas calls for the snap. That one's on the ground, and he's met in the backfield and dumped for a loss of 10 yards. A huge sack for the Falcons. A big-time sack for the Falcons. I believe that was number 18, Bridger Bauer.
2: First and 10,
0: Chase Jacobson is who they credit it with, although there was a lot of Falcons in the backfield.
1: Oh, yeah, absolutely. I mean, it's just a low snap, so Thomas is going to have a hard time regardless. You could not have timed that blitz any better if you're Chase Jacobson right there. Just gets right to the QB, wraps him up, and brings him to the ground.
0: No better time to dial up some pressure there. Coach Miller knows exactly what he's doing in year 5. This time, a play broken for the Falcons. A big pickup of 14 yards. Sheridan was met instantly by a wave of Spartans, but out of nowhere, turned on the jets and picked up 15.
1: Yep, he's looking like Floyd Chalk of SCU right there, just meeting some contact on the line of scrimmage, not giving up on the play, keeping the legs turning, and able to find some space and pick up the first down.
0: Floyd Chalk the 4th, friend of the show. Shout out Floyd Chalk. Falcons break huddle at the 40-yard line. They're inside Emory Spartan territory. They're standing in the middle of the Canyon View logo. Tight formation, single receivers on both sides. Williams takes a snap. Handoff Sheridan moving to his right side. He's picking up 6, 7, going down at about the 10, right at the 40-yard line. A nice pickup of 7, 2nd and 3.
1: Yeah, but it's another nice run there by Sheridan just going to the left side. Again, he has one-on-one contact with the first defender, just able to break free of the tackle and pick up another nice game.
0: So 2nd and they're going to call it 4 with 18 seconds left to go in the Hermes drive-in first quarter. I believe the Falcons won't take a snap and just take this to quarter number 2 with a 6-point lead, but they break huddle at the 50-yard line. They've got 5 seconds. If they're going to snap one, it better be right now. 2-1, clock expires. And we're going to the second quarter with the Falcons on top of the Spartans, 6-2-0. So we're going to hear from Brad's Food Hut and Pioneer Floor Cover.
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0: Welcome back inside the Brad's Food Hut broadcast booth. Falcons on top, 6-0. They've got the ball at the Emory Spartans 40-yard line. This time a handoff to the right side, left side for Sheridan. He picks up maybe one.
1: Yeah, but Sheridan, he's just been an absolute workhorse in this first half so far. Again, going to the left side. But this time the Spartans are able to keep them to a minimal gain.
0: Third and three with seconds into the second quarter, brought to you by Chrysalis. So breaking huddle at the 50-yard line. Williams takes the Falcons offense to the 40-yard line. He's got doubles on his right side, doubles on his left. Sheridan's going to block for him. This time the ball is thrown and completed to Carson Greenland, the guy who dropped the two-point conversion. This time picks up the first down on what is only the third pass attempt tonight for the Falcons.
1: Yep, and it's a really nice throw there by Williams. Just the third pass of the night, like you mentioned, but on this one, it's just a simple hitch route right there to Greenland, just able to pick up the chains.
0: So the Falcons got a first down, and they are at their opponent's 33-yard line. Doubles on the left side, single set receiver is Higgins on the right, top of your screen. This time, Williams takes a snap, hands off Sheridan, met instantly by Colton North, a sophomore. Don't even know if he picked up a yard on that one.
1: And again, Sheridan, been the workhorse this time to start the second half. He's unable to break away from the first man, and that's the last man that you're going to want to run into. If you're a running back, Colton North is the big 51 right there, able to clog the line of scrimmage and trip him up a little bit.
0: So the Falcons with a second and 10, working doubles right side, single left. Williams got pressure, lobs this one to Sheridan on the screen pass, cutting back inside. He's got a lot of room. Can he break some tackles? Down at the 15-yard line, a nice pickup of 20 yards for Sheridan.
1: Well, that's the thing when it comes to running backs in the modern day of football. If you stop them on the run, quarterbacks are typically going to look for them on those screen passes when it's a third and long situation. This time it's just a screen pass. Sheridan with a nice little juke right there to cut up the field and get another first down.
0: So the Falcons moving the ball nicely after we started with four straight turnovers for both teams. Split receivers out wide. Williams, high snap, gives to Sheridan, moving right side. And met instantly by the Spartans of Emory.
2: Sheridan to the right.
0: A lot of guys in on that tackle, but I keep seeing Colton North getting in there.
1: Yep, and give credit to number 58, Chaz Sorensen, the big nose tackle, finishing him off.
0: A senior. So some receiver substitutions. Barnes checks in. They're going to go Higgins on the right side. Bryson Barnes. Malik Rigby on the left. Flag flies right as the ball is snapped with a false start against the offense. That'll back him up five.
2: False start on the offense. 5 yards back.
1: Yep, in the offsides, that's the thing that really upsets a defensive line coach. There's your offensive call right there. The offensive lineman moving a little too early.
0: So the Falcons trot back out. They've got a second and 14 to work with. Double receiver on the right side, single set on the left. Sheridan on the left hip of Williams, who calls for the snap, gets it. He's looking to his left side, lobs this one to the end zone. He's got a man. Touchdown, Falcons.
2: Williams, beautiful touch over the top.
0: Williams finds Greenland, who dropped the two-point conversion earlier in the end zone for six. Make it 12-0, Falcons.
1: Yep, nice redemption right there for Greenland. Lines up on the left side of Williams. It's a simple stop and go. He gets the defender to freeze for a second, then just takes up right up the field and is able to reel it in for the touchdown. A beautiful ball from Owen Williams right there.
0: Good pickup for the Falcons as they make it 12-0. We'll see if they elect to go for two. This time they're going to kick it, the smart choice, as they weren't able to convert last time. Extra point pending, and we've got an offsides early rusher for the Spartans. That's going to move the Falcons up even further. Now they bring back in the offense to go for it.
1: 1.5 yard line. Yep. And again, we saw it earlier, just going offside right there. You got to watch the ball. When the ball moves, that's when everybody else is moving.
0: So the Falcons, what will they do here? It was Greenland who caught the touchdown but dropped the earlier two-point conversion. Do they give him a second shot at

0: redemption tonight. Doubles on both sides. Williams got pressure, rolling to his left side, fires this one, incomplete, broken up at the goal line, intended for Malik Rigby, the senior. So they keep a 12-point lead with 8 minutes 55 seconds left to go in the Chrysalis second quarter, looking for individuals to join their team of direct support professionals, become a mentor, teacher, a friend. Flexible work schedules that work with a variety of class schedules make a difference in the work you do. Help others as a mentor, teacher, and a friend. More information and the online application are available at chrysalis.care. That's chrysalis.care. Falcons have a 12-0 lead here early in the second quarter of the first half of play.
1: Yeah, and going back to that two-point conversion right there on their first attempt in the first quarter right there, Owen Williams, he was rolling out to his right. This time just stands in the pocket and looking towards the goal line, trying to hit his big tight end, but it was really tight coverage and a really difficult window to try and fit that football.
0: So Jackson Beckstorm will kick off for the Falcons. Back deep for the Spartans is going to be Hunter Leffler and Trey Nielsen. Here comes the kick, and it's a good one. All the way back in the end zone. They're just going to let this go, and it about hits the white cap official. He sidesteps it out of the way. So the Spartans will take over at their own 20-yard line, and that is where we will begin the first drive of the second quarter for the Spartans.
2: Get another shot on offense, first and 10.
0: And one problem that here in the Brad's Food Hut broadcast booth that Justice Rockhill is having that I don't is that he is now having to squat to see out of the window.
1: It's one of the downsides of being over 6 feet tall.
0: I'm vertically challenged, so I am right where I need to be. So it'll be Thomas and the Spartans. On his right hip is Leffler, working from left to right in the middle of the field. Falcons show blitz and bring it left, or throwing this ball up and away. Thomas wanted to get it to Leffler.
1: Yep, and right there, it's just going to go back to what you were saying. The box was loaded right there for the defense, for the defense right there. Both linebackers lining up in the A gaps, looking to get by that center. And this time, they're just able to put a little bit of pressure on Thomas, forcing that throw to go out fast right there. It's just going to go out of bounds.
0: Finding space and exploiting it. And the Falcons have brought pressure a couple times, and so have the Spartans with some big time sacks. But it was the Falcons who dropped a big 15-yard sack earlier in the first quarter. Falcons now on defense going man, now showing blitz again. Thomas motions his Leffler. Leffler gets the ball, moving to his right side, working to the left side of the end, or the out-of-bounds marker, but it's tackled instantly at the 30-yard line. I thought he was going to cut back inside and go left, and he was met by a wall of Falcons.
1: Yep, absolutely. It's another motion play right here for the Spartans, and he did make a couple-man miss right there, but unable to get away from the second wave of defenders. Great hustle by the defensive line to try and get the play there, too.
0: So a third down and 10 for the Spartans, who were moving the ball pretty well in the first quarter, but this drive have got absolutely nothing. So an empty backfield. He goes trips right side, doubles on the left. Thomas calls for the ball, fakes it. He's going to draw. He's looking for some blockers. He's a big man, but he picks up 8. Not going to get a first down. That'll be a 4th and 2. Maybe a 4th and 1, depending on the spot.
1: Yeah, that's one of those plays that's just going to make it easier for your punter right here. Thomas, another QB draw. The entire offensive line, the interior offensive line, shifted forward, leaving the tackles to block the edge rushers. And a lot of space right there for Thomas, just able to make it 4th and short.
0: That's been their biggest plays, is when they've gone to the quarterback draw for Thomas, who is their lead rusher.
1: Yep, and I was wrong once again. No punt team from their own territory. They're going to go for it.
0: A dangerous call, but they stacked the box here. Everybody in tight for the Spartans. Under center is Thomas, who plows ahead. He's looking to get the first down and does. A little Josh Allen just grabbed the ball and run with it.
1: Yep.
0: Right up the gut, gets a first down for the Spartans.
1: Yep, that's exactly what it is. Showing, just using that power, that big frame of his to pick up the chains right there, showing off that Josh Allen, Jalen Hurts style of running right there. Very physical when he needs to be.
0: And you're right, he is a bigger quarterback. He might be one of the biggest dudes on the field. Falcons kind of split up on defense, man on the outside. Doubles on both sides for Thomas. Looks to his right instantly, completes this pass, a pickup of maybe six, and out of bounds. Kai Witzel.
1: Yeah, but it's just another swing pass out right there to the bubble screen with your wide receiver. Blocking down the field is going to have to be huge for the Spartans right here if they want to keep running that style of offense. A lot of success on

0: That was Bridger Bauer. No, not.
1: Yeah, make that Wyatt Kopp, the middle backer, just read that play like a book right there and put a big hit on him.
0: Kopp, a senior. So the Falcons have a big stop here, but they've got third and five to defend against Thomas and the Spartans, who goes trips to the right side, single set on his left, motioning one man across the left side of the field. Calls for the ball, drops back. He's got some pressure. Lobs this one deep down the field. Open receiver caught at the 35-yard line. A pickup of more than 40 yards for the Spartans. A big, big pickup for Jesse Drage.
1: Yeah, just a huge reception right there. He lines up in the slot. This is what you want from those slot receivers, guys that have that sort of speed to get down the field and get open. A beautiful ball from Thomas right there. Just rambled it right in there.
0: Right in the breadbasket, we call that. Yeah, you got to catch that ball if all he does is put it right in your mitts.
1: Mm-hmm.
0: Doubles on both sides for Thomas this time. Leffler in the backfield with him. Claps, gets the ball, looks to his left side instantly. Caught, completed, pickup of five. Bring up second and five from the 20-yard line. 5 minutes left to go in the Chrysalis second quarter.
1: Yep, and this is what you do when you get those big plays downfield. The DBs are being ready for those deep balls right there, so you just run another bubble screen with your slot receivers, able to pick up 5 yards.
0: Spartans moving the ball well now. This time they go doubles right side, single on the left, tight with the tight end. Motions one receiver is Leffler. Rolling to the right side is Thomas. Pressure comes and a dead ball. He tries to get the ball up intended for Garrett Conover, but he felt the pressure and just had to let that one go in the dirt.
1: Yep, and guess who is bringing that pressure once again? That was Wyatt Kopp coming on the blitz, just able to get some heat on Thomas, able to make that play.
0: Senior linebacker. So a third and five with under 5 minutes left to go in the Chrysalis second quarter. Can Thomas and the Spartans find some momentum to go into the second half? Doubles on both sides. Leffler in the back with him. Quick pitch to Leffler. Making a man miss, but dropped in the backfield by the second. Cruyuri on the stop. So bring up fourth and six now. And it looks like the Spartans will stay out and attempt to go for this again.
1: Yep, and that's just an incredible read right there because it's a shovel option pass right there. So the containment on the defense is huge at all three levels. You saw both the defensive end and the linebacker keeping their eyes on Thomas right there. But the defensive back right there just able to make a nice play right there as he's shoveling it to his running back.
0: Timeout called by the Falcons. Their first timeout of the first half, first here in the second quarter. So with them, we're going to take a break as well and be back with more Friday Night Lights action here on Thunder 91 in Canyon View. We'll see you in just a second.
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0: As Spartans trying to pick up a first down, a screen pass to Leffler on the right side. He's met at the 30-yard line. A pickup of four, but not good enough for a first down. So another turnover on downs for the Spartans. The Falcons will take over about three-quarter field to work with.
1: Yeah, but on this fourth down stop, it's Malik Rigby making the tackle right there on that play action rollout. And the pressure once again on Thomas is critical for the defense right here. That was, once again, it was Kopp on the blitz, and this time the outside backer Rigby is just able to make a nice play as he's taking down the running back.
0: So Williams and the Falcons take over with not terrible field position.

0: They've got a 12-point lead here in this, and that's a high snap for Williams. He lobs this one far across the field, almost hits Higgins in the helmet. He wasn't looking for it, but he just had to fix a broken play, and there wasn't much to fix.
1: Yep, and he had to play repairman, like you were saying right there. That's all you can ask of your quarterback with those high snaps as you're bobbling it, and you can't find anybody open. When you get a hand on it, just throw it out of bounds.
0: Falcons break huddle at the 20, working with a 2nd and 10, moving from right to left from our view inside the Brad's Food Hut broadcast booth. 3:41 left to go here in the first half. Williams shoots this one to the right side. He's got a man who picks up a first down, but just barely. That's Malik Rigby.
1: Catches the ball. Yep, made the big fourth down stop. Rigby on defense right here, playing the tight end. He just goes right across the right side of the field, and Williams able to find him. And Rigby turns upfield and picks up the chains.
0: So a 1st and 10 from the Falcons there on the right side hash. Double receivers on both sides for Williams with Sheridan in the backfield. Williams lobs this one. A good pass completed at the 45-yard line. Down at the 30 goes Carson Greeland. A huge pickup for the Falcons, and they're airing it out now.
1: Yep. Mentioned it in the pregame. You got to look to air the ball out right here. Greeland lines up on the far left side of Williams. Just runs a nice drag across the middle deep, and Williams is just able to put it on a dart and put it right to him.
0: And as long as he keeps this up, I think the Falcons will forgive him for dropping that 2-point conversion earlier in the first quarter. High snap. Williams gets it, gives to Sheridan, who's going to his left side and got some blockers. Cutting back inside at about the 20-yard line, a pickup of a first down. It'll be 1st and 10 inside the red zone. Falcons are moving.
1: Yep, it's just another hesitation play right there by Sheridan. Goes to the B gap initially, cuts outside of his offensive tackle, and is able to get a nice gain and another first down.
0: 2:39 left to go in the chrysalis second quarter. Williams and Sheridan in the backfield. Double receivers on the right side. Snap called for. Keeper from Williams moving to his right side. Cutting back. Met instantly. A pickup of 2. But a good pickup. And Miles Money Mortensen, the senior, making the tackle on the play.
1: Yep, and that's a big play right there for the defense. When you're going against an offense that's been carving you up in this first half so far through the passing game and the running game, you just need those big plays to give your defense a little shot in the arm.
0: So a 2nd and 8. That's the first quarterback keeper we've seen for the Falcons tonight. For the Spartans, though, they've run that multiple times and been successful, but they don't really need to run him very much when you've got one of the top running backs in 3A, Camden Sheridan, in the backfield with you, who's taken all the snaps tonight in place of Jace Floyd. Sheridan will get the screen pass this time, moving to his left side, and is whipped down. A good tackle from the Spartans. That'll bring up 3rd and 4. A good quick play for the for the Falcons.
1: Yeah, but it's another swing pass out there. Nice tackle by the defensive back, Heston Hansen, playing at the safety spot, able to come up and take down Sheridan.
0: So 12-0, 1:15 left to go in the chrysalis second quarter. Double receivers on both sides for Williams. Claps for it, tries to draw some offsides, and there goes the yellow flag.
1: Yep, and this one's going to go against number 66 of Emory. Liam Beagley gets caught right there.
0: That'll give them a first down, and now you can't pick up the first down without getting in the end zone. 1st and goal from the 8-yard line.
1: Yep, and once again, that's the 3rd offsides already for the Spartans. I mean, they got to clean this up.
0: So 59 seconds left to go. Doubles on both sides for Williams. Takes a snap. Handoff Sheridan moving to his left side. Cross the 10, met by the Spartans instantly, and that's Colton North, the sophomore, on the stop.
1: Yeah, Colton North, he's done a great job of diagnosing the run play when he has. This time, as Sheridan's just going to the left side, looking to get to the sideline, he's just able to make a nice read and take him down.
0: So 2nd and goal still from the 8, and a timeout called. I didn't see by which team.
2: I believe the timeout was taken by Canyon View.
0: The PA says by Canyon View, so they are down to 1 left to go in this first half.
1: Yep, and it's a good time to call your timeouts as well. You got 46 seconds left. when you're inside the 10 like this and the running game gets diagnosed like that by Colton North, you kind of got to reset and look for something in your playbook.
0: Second and goal from about the 8-yard line with 46 seconds left to go. Falcons could capitalize and make it a 20-0 lead given they score and go for two like they have been. So they take the play in from coach, trot it back out. Higgins comes in the backfield. So Higgins and Sheridan are in the backfield right now for the Falcons. Higgins motions a man. That's Barnes. Preston Higgins takes a snap himself, dives up the middle, gets to about the 2-yard line. But how about receiver Preston Higgins getting to the 2-yard line?
1: Yeah, absolutely. We haven't seen much from him. I don't think he has a single catch in the game right here, but you got to get a guy like this involved. When you have a 6'4 receiver with speed like he does, you have to utilize him any way you can.
0: And is he the backup quarterback? Is he staying in? Preston Higgins wearing 88. Motions Barnes once again. Same play. Takes it exactly the same play. And the Spartans pick it up and realize it. Drop it.
1: Yeah, another read option right there from Higgins. This time the defense is able to keep their eyes on him and able to diagnose the play and stop him in the backfield.
0: I still don't see Owen Williams.
3: Falcons are going to burn their final timeout.
0: So timeout called again by the Falcons.
3: Fourth and goal from the 5.
0: Fourth and goal from the 5-yard line with 12 seconds left to go. This play has got to be dialed up perfectly. Is Higgins still in at quarterback?
1: No, they're taking the PAT right here.
0: They're going to go for 3 and try and make it a 15-0 ball game.
1: And given the chances of the fourth down conversion right here, I don't really blame the Falcons for wanting to stay safe.
0: Falcons attempt the first field goal of the game from the 5-yard line. 12 seconds left to go. Snap called, good hold. Kick is up and through beautifully. 15-0. The Falcons lead it at home. Got time for a kickoff and maybe one play if they down it. So Williams has not come back into the game for that quarterback. They're going to stick with Preston Higgins for at least the remainder of the 8 seconds in this first half.
1: Yeah, and I'm seeing Williams on the sideline right there, number 2. He doesn't look all that shaken up. But a couple of the injury reserve guys are coming up and wishing him the best. He doesn't look all that shaken up to me. I imagine that's just for trickery's sake right there, trying to get your receiver into the end zone.
0: He'll be back in for the second half. We sure hope so. He's had played a great game so far, and he's got his Falcons with a 15-0 lead with 8 seconds left to go. They're going to kick it away. Spartans maybe can get some points on the board before half.
1: I mean, you're a Chiefs fan. You know better than anybody else around here that you can always get points no matter the time on the clock.
0: It does not matter, especially when you got a guy like Patty Mahomes back there. And if you're the Spartans, it doesn't matter if you have A.J. Thomas, one of the most versatile quarterbacks in 2A. Kick is up and deep. A nice kick tonight into the end zone. So the Spartans will take over from the 20, and they'll have an opportunity with 8 seconds left to go.
3: Spartans is going to get the ball at the 20. 8 seconds on the clock.
0: So if you're coaching right now, what kind of play are you drawing up? I know this is Madden. I'm just hitting 4 verts.
1: Yeah, that's right. It
0: trips on one side, single on the right, and just let them run and see if you can't make something happen. I mean, you're a good 80 yards from the end zone, the promised land right now.
1: Yep, and you have the quarterback that can get the ball down there for the receivers. I mean, you could go screen pass right here as well. Try to throw off the defense a little bit, get some blockers, get a convoy out in front of your running back.
0: So we'll see what the Spartans do with 8 seconds left to go in the Chrysalis second quarter. They do go trips to the right, single on the left side. Will we see 4 verts here? A.J. Thomas, low snap, rolls to his right side. A nice short pass completed on the sideline. That's not going to pick up anything as Jess Larson. And that's how the first half will come to a close with the Canyon View Falcons on top of the visiting Emory Spartans 15-0. A game that featured a lot of turnovers early on. We had each team throwing an interception and turning it over on downs within the first four drives for both teams. But the Falcons go into the half 15-0. We'll be back with more high school football on Thunder 91 when the second half returns. And that will be for the Pioneer Flooring's third quarter. And we'll have the Bullock Drug and Township Pharmacy halftime show. But till then, we'll hear from some of our sponsors, and we'll be back in a little bit.
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1: Welcome back inside the Brad's Food Hut broadcast booth. Justice Rockhill, Preston Ferry, bringing you tonight's Friday Night Lights action. And we've got a bit of an extended halftime tonight as it is homecoming. We'll see if we can get some good views of the homecoming royalty here tonight. It looks like our man Bryson Barnes is over there. The looks like the king, the homecoming king. So shout out to the royalty there. But let's talk adjustments and kind of big time plays from that first half. Spartans fell early 6-0 and then 12-0 and then 15-0. No extra points scored tonight for either team. Two touchdowns though for the Falcons. After a rough start for both teams, after went turnover, turnover on downs, turnover on downs, turnover. Then both teams kind of got it working, but Emory, just every time they've gotten within striking range of field goal or whether it be the red zone, just hasn't been able to capitalize, and they've not even attempted to kick a field goal. I mean, this could be a 9-15 game, a lot closer, if they would have decided to kick the field goals, but they instead elect to go for it and don't get either. I think they did it three times, didn't get any of those conversions, and they find themselves in a 15-0 hole against the favored 22 points Kenny V Falcons.
2: Yeah, and I'm glad you brought that up right now, because you cannot be having that kind of decision making as a head coach in this second half, especially when you're down 15-0 in a scenario where you could have had a 9-15 game. So the decision making on the coaching staff has to be adjusted in this one going forward right here. You got to look to get the ball in the end zone as well and take points whenever you can get them.
1: You absolutely do. And for the Falcons, we're just waiting to see if quarterback Owen Williams will trot back out there. We didn't see him towards the end of the second quarter, but then we saw him on the sideline emerged, and it was Preston Higgins in at quarterback. It could have been some design runs. It could be a lingering injury. We'll see if it becomes an issue. But from the looks of it on the sideline, he seemed like he was going to be doing just fine. But what adjustments do you think that these teams need to make?
2: Well, the biggest one that I mentioned with Emory is by far the decision making on the coach. In terms of play from the players, you got to be looking to pass the ball at this point. I mean, Thomas is a phenomenal running quarterback. He's an absolute tank. He has great agility, great speed. He has everything you want from a runner, but the passing game has to be a lot more on cue. His receivers have to get down the field once again, and he's got to be able to rip the ball down there, and he's got to be able to hit his man when they're wide open. The screen passes also have to be a lot better. The check downs to the running backs have to be on cue. Overall, for the Emory Spartans on offense, you have to get the passing game going. In terms of the Cedar, Canyon View Falcons, I think in this scenario, you're just looking to kill the clock as much as you can right here. They've done a tremendous job running the ball, especially on the outside runs with Sheridan. I think he's going to be the go-to man in this scenario in this second half. And if you're looking for the passing game, if Williams does come back, he's going to be looking down the field once again. He's going to be looking for Greenland, who's had a phenomenal comeback since dropping the two-point conversion in the first quarter.
1: You're absolutely right. And we like to do surprises here on Thunder 91. So Merry Christmas. Joining the broadcast for halftime is our man, Mr. Dallin Richards, from fresh from the SU volleyball victory. I know you haven't watched a lot of this game, but tell us how the volleyball game went first.
3: Dustin is an academic wizard and has maintained a 4.0 GPA while
0: you're good. He centers his life on family activity and service to the people he cares about. Dustin loves to read, play sports, drive derby cars.
1: There we go. Just like yesterday. This is the second time I've muted. I haven't turned his volume up.
4: No. Yesterday you had John Smith and Fitz volume.
1: Yeah. So I have a problem with volume control. But Dallin, welcome to the broadcast.
4: Yeah, it was good. Actually, got their first volleyball win of the season, sweeping Chicago State. They'll be back at home tomorrow against UC Riverside. Hey, Canyon View did what they needed to do in the first half and got a couple touchdowns, the field goal late. See if Williams can come back in at quarterback.
0: McKinley loves to run.
4: The biggest thing with Williams out, that takes your biggest receiving threat out of receiver as well.
1: Yeah, and Higgins hasn't caught the ball a lot tonight, but he is a deadly target. He's a guy that on the season has 5 receiving touchdowns, and he is that primary target for Owen Williams. If Higgins is not out of receiver, they're already down Jace Floyd, their backup running back, who has 4 touchdowns on the year. This offense is going to be heavily reliant upon Camden Sheridan. He's proven tonight, though, that he's a back that's very, very capable of handling a big load. He hasn't subbed out, I believe, at all tonight. I think he's played every single snap. So he's out there with the lineman just putting in the work. And defensively, they've done a good job of taking away all of A.J. Thomas's top receivers, Jess Larson, Trey Nielsen, Hunter Leffler have been obsolete. He's just had those QB sneaks up the gut a couple of times. But if you were going to give some suggestions to the Emory Spartans, what would you say? You've been a guy that's been in the trenches. You know how to control a game. What would you say?
4: I'll take the quote directly from Delaney Fitzgerald. Find a way to score one more point in the Canyon View by the end of the fourth quarter.
1: Classic from Coach Fitz, the SUU football head coach, who just lost against a bigger matchup against Colorado State. They should have an easier one this week. These are all familiar voices here that you've heard if you've tuned into any Thunder 91 broadcast before. Presbyterian Don Richards and Justice Rockhill, who also has a Grunge Hour rock show. That's also a very awesome treat if you get to tune into a show. What time do you do that?
2: That's from Fridays 12 to 1. I also have another Beyond the Huddle show, sports talk show, and that's on Tuesdays from 6 to 7.
1: There you go. And Dallin and I also do a huddle. You just mentioned a Thursday tailgate, not a huddle. We do high school football, college football. And so a lot of opportunities at SU to talk sports. A good way to get involved if you're listening and want to know how we're doing it. Get involved in 1560 with Ryan Steinberg, and he'll hook you guys up. And if you want to be doing what we're doing, that's the route you got to take. But tonight we're focused on Canyon View and their 15-point lead over the Emory Spartans. So we're going to take another quick break before the second half starts right here on Thunder 91.
0: Every day in middle school. Also, if you see her sleeping class,
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6: Brad's
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6: Food Hut is proud to help bring this high school sports broadcast to you. 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
1: So the Spartans have it. Trips on the left side. Thomas calls for the snap. Got lots of pressure. Makes a man miss. Running up to his right side. Picks up four. Back to the line of scrimmage. Tumbles ahead for a nice pickup of, call it, nine. Still going to bring up a third and four, but a good pickup nonetheless on a broken play from A.J. Thomas.
2: Yeah, but you can see the Spartans, they're trying to get this passing game going right here, but the downside, the pressure put on from this front five right here of the Falcons has just been too much to handle. The blitzing right up the gut against that center has just been too much to handle for that offensive line, so they got to communicate at the line of scrimmage and know who's got who.
1: Doubles on both sides. A.J. Thomas looks to his right. No, pumps. Takes it himself. Pick up at the first down yard marker and some change. Thomas, it'll be first and 10 from the 32-yard line for the Spartans.
2: Yeah, but it's just another QB run right there. He pumped to the right or the right side of the field right there, looking to get a screen pass going to the wide receiver. But when that did not happen right there, he did not release the ball right there and just decides to take it himself, call his own number once again.
1: So the Spartans, first and 10. Doubles on the left side, single set receiver on the right. Leffler in the backfield with Thomas. Takes the snap and gives to him. Up the gut.

0: to the line of scrimmage and maybe one.
1: Spartans run the ball off the left side up to the...
2: Yeah, but that's a good way to really give your quarterback a break from all the running that he's been doing tonight. Just give to Lefter, who goes right up the middle of the field right there. Downside, he gets stopped for a minimal gain.
0: So the Spartans have it as a second and 8 from their own 35-yard line. Doubles on both sides. A.J. Thomas. Claps, gets the ball, low snap, fires to the left side, met instantly in the backfield and dropped. The pass was completed to number 20, Jess Larson, but then dumped by, I believe, Crew Urie.
2: I mean, how about Crew Urie tonight? I've talked a lot about Wyatt Kopp and everything, but Urie has just been absolutely dynamic in the tackling game from that defensive back spot.
0: So now a 3rd and 10 from the 30, call it 2-yard line. It's definitely cooled off here in Canyon View. It started off as a warm night, but here comes the Spartans. They've got bigger things to worry about. Triples on the right side, single set left. Calls for the snap is Thomas, rolling to his right side. He's got a man, lobs it in the middle, but broken up. A good defensive effort from Gage Miller, the senior cornerback.
2: Yep, right there, Gage Miller. He's just going to drop down from the safety spot and is able to break up that pass. Nice roll up by Thomas, had the open man, but it's just a good play by the defense right there, able to get that stop.
0: 8:48 left to go in the Pioneer Floor Coverings third quarter, here to answer your questions about flooring. So A.J. Thomas... he's back there all alone, and they're going to punt it this time. Is that Thomas?
2: Yeah, I don't believe so.
0: Calls for the snap. Punt is blocked by the Falcons. They can pick this up. Recovered by the Spartans. Drop. It's going to end up as a loss of 15 on the play. Falcons will take over inside the red zone.
2: And once again, it's just the Falcons being aggressive at the line of scrimmage right there, just going right up the gut and getting a hand on the ball.
0: How about that? Some great special teams coverage from the Falcons, and they get the ball 1st and 10. And it's going to be at the 11-yard line or 21-yard line. Excuse me. So they're not quite in the red zone yet. Red zone is anything inside the 20. Doubles on the right side. Williams calls for his receiver. He gives to Sheridan. Sheridan's got a big hole, and he's picked up maybe 5 on that play. It's nice to see Owen Williams back out there. Higgins is playing receiver again.
2: 5-6 yards. Yep, and a good pickup right there by Sheridan. Goes right up the B gap once again and just explodes for a nice gain.
0: Falcons break huddle at the 23-yard line. They are set at the 15, 2nd and 5. Barnes, motion man, handoff this time to Sheridan. Cuts back inside up the middle. He's got a hole. He's diving towards the end zone, but he's short. He's going to be a 1st and goal from about the 1, maybe 2-yard line.
2: Yep, another good play design right there. You're going to motion Barnes all the way across from the left side, from the slot spot right there, able to freeze that defense and the linebackers to draw them out, and Sheridan goes right up the left side.
0: So 7:56, just under 8 minutes left to go in the Pioneer Floor Coverings third quarter. We'll see what the Canyon View players and head coach Burke Miller draw up for this 1st and goal from the 2-yard line. Double set receivers, 2 backs in the backfield. It's Sheridan and Chase Jacobson. Sheridan gets the handoff, flag flies, but touchdown for now.
3: Got a flag on the play. It looks like Sheridan rambles into the end zone for a touchdown.
0: So we'll see what the call is. The crowd is not cheering, so that is against the Falcons. That'll back them up. It'll be 1st and 7 now. They can't pick up a 1st down without scoring, so you've got 4 tries, really, to get it into the end zone and extend this 15-point lead. There is an Emory Spartan down on the field, so the officials take an injury timeout. We'll step aside with them and be back with more Friday Night Lights on Thunder 91.
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0: Welcome back inside the Brad's Food Hut broadcast booth. He was able to walk off under his own power. So Falcons go double receiver, two back. Sheridan gets the ball, diving towards the end zone. Inside, touchdown Falcons.
3: With the pullback in.
2: Yep, just a double back formation right there, so it's going to freeze the linebackers. They're looking right up the middle right there. Sheridan just cutting up the field and has to carry man himself right into the end zone. Great power right there by Sheridan.
0: So 21-0 for the Falcons at home. They have not completed an extra point here tonight. They have one. No, they don't even have a two-point conversion. They've had field goal and three touchdowns.
2: Yep. They've had the attempts, but they haven't gotten the final result.
0: They have had the attempts. They've attempted multiple two-point tries and have failed. This time, the PAT pending. Snap goes, good hold, and the kick is up and through. 22-0, Falcons on top. 7:22 left to go in the Pioneer Floor Coverings third quarter. 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That is Pioneer Floor Coverings. So the Falcons' big 22-point lead. Spartans have not mustered a whole lot of offense besides the running from A.J. Thomas, but with the sacks, he might be at a net zero.
2: Yep.
0: So they need to come up with something here. The secondary for the Falcons has been sharp.
2: Yeah, but the pass rush of the Falcons has just been absolutely deadly right here on this drive. The coaching on that Emory sideline has just been adamant that we have to communicate at the line of scrimmage, know who's going to block who right here.
0: So a kick is underway for the Falcons. This one squibs right to the end zone. Fielded, though, from about the five-yard line. Cutting back inside is Trey Nielsen. He gets to about the 30-yard line, so picks up 10 more than he would have had if he would have just let it bounce into the end zone, and that is where the Spartans will take over on first down. 22-0 is the deficit that A.J. Thomas and the Spartans find themselves in right now. They're working from left to right. They're on the right side hash. The Spartans need something on this drive. You've got to go get some points on the board and start chipping away at that multiple score lead. At this point, you're down three scores. You've got to find some sort of momentum. New quarterback in for the Spartans. A handoff this time goes nowhere, but it's Drake Stilson, a sophomore, who is taking the snaps now.
3: And number 23, Garrett Conover.
2: Yeah, and Stilson is still out there. It looks like he's going to be the one running the shots.
0: Garrett, drive. Garrett Conover was the fullback in on the play that took it, and it may have been A.J. Thomas, who was the injured Spartan, who went down earlier. We hope he's okay, but for now, we turn to the sophomore, Drake Stilson. Calls for the snap, drops back, looks to his left. Pass completed to Kai Weitzel, who's got a big play, tripped up at the 50-yard line. But how about the sophomore getting it done and completes a big pickup of 20 to Weitzel and a first down for the Spartans that have had a dormant offense.
2: Yep, and if there's one man to turn to in this time right now with a backup quarterback, it is Weitzel. He's had a lot of big catches in this game, able to show off the speed and the power right there, turning it up and just getting up the field, getting near the 50-yard line.
0: And it is kind of crazy, the size difference out there on the sophomore compared to all these seniors. Drake Stilson is a good foot shorter than a lot of these big linemen out there, but he gets the pass completed. And here comes a handoff up the gut this time for Jess Larson. He picks up maybe three, second and seven for the Spartans. 5:50 left to go in the Pioneer Floor Coverings third quarter.
3: Second down and 2, 8 yards to go.
0: Huge shout out to Nathaniel in the studio. That's the main man right there. That guy is something else. He's got some great radio shows, and he always makes sure that we are on air and we're doing what we're supposed to. So shout out to you, Nathaniel. Snap is thrown again, this time to Weitzel on the right side, who goes down after picking up four. That'll bring third and four for the Spartans. From the 46-yard line, they are inside Falcon territory now.
2: Yeah, been right there. It's just another tackle by one of the linebackers that isn't named. Wyatt Kopp right there. That's Kalen Cavalieri making the tackle right there, tracking down Weitzel.
0: So Drake Stilson on a good drive here for the Spartans. Takes the snap, immediately fires, caught, pass, but if it is knocked out. Officials blow it dead, but the Falcons about ripped off a huge six-point swing. Pass was completed, we thought, to Kai Weitzel on the left side, a quick screen, but they say he did not make an athletic move. And that ball was popped free instantly at a favorable move for the Spartans. They keep the ball, fourth and four. They are going to keep the offense out there and believe in Drake Stilson, the sophomore.
2: Yeah, and on that hit, we didn't give him credit, but that's Corbin Ward, one of the outside backers right there, just making the play, making a huge hit as that ball is coming towards the receiver.
0: So first timeout of the second half called by the Falcons. They've got a big fourth and four coming up right after this.
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0: All eyes on the sophomore quarterback in for the Spartans on the biggest drive of the night for them. A fourth and four. They go triples on the right side, rolling to his left, lobbing a ball. He's got an open man picked off by the Falcons. Bryson Barnes in the secondary picks that one off, and the sophomore Drake Stilson tried to put on some heroics and just doesn't give that ball quite enough.
2: Yep, and for the safety Barnes right there, he's just sitting in the zone, letting the ball come to him right that one. It's just a really, really high ball right there. The receiver had an open crease right there for a second. Looked like he was going to get him right there in the chest, but nope, Barnes was just able to jump up in the air, outmuscle him, and come up with the interception.
0: If Barnes had not been there, that would have been a great pickup. However, he was. Canyonview takes over from their own 30-yard line, first and 10, 4:35 left to go in the third. Motion man is Barnes. He gets the handoff this time, moving to his left side, trying to cut back inside, picks up four, maybe five, tackled at the 35-yard line, second and five for the Falcons. Clock ticks under 4:30 left to go in the Pioneer Floor Coverings third quarter. They break huddle at the 15-yard line, the Falcons do, and they go trips to the right side, single set, Preston Higgins on the left. Williams back there with Sheridan. calls for the snap, looking to his right side. This pass is deep down the field, caught by Higgins. Higgins got a huge pickup, cuts back inside, cross the 30, cross the 10, touchdown Falcons. There is a flag in the backfield at the 32-yard line.
2: Yep, and it's on the offense. That's holding.
0: A hold against the Falcons negates a 70-yard touchdown pass to Preston Higgins.
2: Yeah, and Higgins finally able to break one right there. I think that was just his first catch of the game. We've seen him in the run game a lot in this game. On this one, just gets right by the DB, wide open on his break. And Williams with a dot right to him, but the hold just absolutely kills it.
0: You got to wonder, did the hold help the play? Would it have helped the play, or did it hurt the play? Regardless, it ends up back at their own 30-yard line. No, excuse me, the 25. So a second and 15 instead of a 70-yard touchdown to Preston Higgins. So Williams will trot back out, go trips on the right side, Sheridan on his hip, calls for the snap. Same play formation, lobs a deep shot to Higgins, who is not able to track that one in. It sails out of bounds at about the 40-yard line. A beautiful rainbow shot, but just not able to get Higgins the stride he needed. Third and 15.
2: Yeah, but on that play, it's just Higgins working against press coverage right there with the corner. He's able to beat him immediately on his route down the sideline, just unable to find the ball and get it.
0: 3:40 left to go in the third quarter. They've ran the same four verts play twice in a row, and they are lining up in the same formation. We'll see if Williams will air this one out to Higgins one more time. Snap is good, rolling to his right side. He's got lots of pressure. Screen pass for Sheridan. He's got across the 35-40, and he's got a wide open hole. Here goes Camden Sheridan, cutting back inside, across the 10, into the end zone. Touchdown, Falcons.
2: Just a beautiful play design right there. Williams just dropping back and back, just able to lob it up there to Sheridan, who had an absolute convoy in front of him in blockers. And his offensive line, just nothing but wide open green right there for Sheridan.
0: Canyon View Falcons looking like the wild hogs out there. Just get everybody and run down into the end zone. And you know what, Justice? What's better than a 70-yard touchdown pass?
2: About a 70 or 80-yard touchdown
0: pass. Another big touchdown pass, this time to Camden Sheridan. Extra point pending, which would make it a 29-0 ball game on homecoming.
2: Yep, some of the offensive linemen right there. Keegan Robertson, Daniel Perez right there just running down the field, just giving nothing but a wide open lane for Sheridan on that screen pass.
0: Tacks on the extra point, so a 29-0 ball game here with 3:24 left to go in the Pioneer Floor Coverings third quarter. The Falcons are soaring right now. Canyon View has some of my favorite uniforms. They've got like a North Carolina scheme almost, where it has like the diamonds on the side, and the black and blue just looks really, really good. But it's got to be a deflating just side over on the sideline for the Spartans. I mean, this is a division bigger than the Spartans playing. They're in 2A. This is not a region matchup.
2: Yeah, you've lost your quarterback, A.J. Thomas.
0: You're just probably at this point trying to find some good moments to build on going into next week. So here comes the kickoff for the Falcons. He's had some good ones tonight. This one is more of the same. Speaking of scheduling, let's go ahead and take a look now at what Emory and Canyon View have coming up. If we can get it up. So it's not going to pop up on your screen there. But for the Emory Spartans, they will be hosting Enterprise next week. In 2 weeks, they have South Sevier. And then they will be hosting the juggernaut San Juan Broncos. As for Canyon View, they will be at Juab, at Cedar, which will be a big game, and then hosting Richfield on the 9th. So the sophomore Stilson leads the offense. And a flag flies, pre-snap motioning. A false start on the offense.
2: Yeah, no, this is a drive where you want nothing but positive right here, but you start out with a negative.
0: So a 3:24, it backs the offense up. And it looks like the Falcons declined that. So it'll be first and 10 from the 10-yard line.

0: right up the middle. Not much there.
1: Yeah, but on that tackle right there, that's a cop once again, just making a big play from his middle linebacker spot. Just diagnosed the run like a champ right there.
2: A lot of the secondary position holders in the depth chart are in right now for the Falcons. You see a lot of the big dogs out on the sideline. Barnes, Sheridan, Wilson, Williams, Urey, they're all on the sideline right now. Snap is good. Handoff Loeffler. Same play, same result.
0: Again,
2: second and 14, 13. 2:48.
1: Yep, and then this time it is Cops running mate making the tackle. Cavalieri, nice stop in the backfield once again.
2: A third and 13. So doubles on both sides this time for the Spartans. A low snap this time. Lobbed out to the right side. Pass completed to number 20, Jess Larson.
0: Side. Receiver able to bring it in. Gain up to the 24-yard line.
1: Yeah, but on this one, this was really just sort of a drive from the beginning right there, just looking to chew that clock, honestly. I mean, you got a backup quarterback in this scenario right now. You're just looking for any sort of gain that you can get. And I'm not seeing any moves for the punt team again.
2: So Spartans with a big fourth down here. Just want to get some points on the board. Looks like a timeout's going to be called by the Spartans.
0: Taken by the Spartans. Their first timeout of the second half.
2: Their first, and I believe it's a 35 points until the clock starts running in high school football.
1: Yep.
2: Well, I'm not even going to look it up then. You're so confident.
1: Well, I mean, the ref was up here talking about it. I think it's just that they keep the clock going. Yeah, like yeah, when it's 35-point lead. Yeah.
2: So we are 6 points away from that. So
1: yep, a touchdown and a field goal away from there, honestly.
2: So the Falcons trot their defense back out. And for the Spartans, you just got to feel for them. Losing your all-star quarterback, A.J. Thomas, a senior leader of this team, and you just hope that you can find some good moments in Drake Stilson.
1: Yep. And now coming out of the timeout, this is a wise choice right here. Just punt and get your defense out there and hope for a stop.
2: Punt team. This one is straight in the sky. May have been deflected. It's going to take a favorable Emery bounce across the 50-yard line, and Canyonview will take over from their own 49-yard line. Sometimes I try and say two words at once, and it just doesn't come out. Like in my head, it
1: sounds perfect. I think you've heard me enough to know that I do that as well.
2: Just get so excited, you know, man.
1: It's Friday Night Lights. I don't blame you one bit.
2: It is, and there's no place I'd rather be than right here with you tonight, Justin.
1: Well, I appreciate that. That's right back at you, Preston. Thank you for having me.
2: I enjoy doing these games with you, and shout out to my dear wife, Aspen, on the camera. She is, ESPN wanted her badly, but we pulled her away. She's awesome. But Falcons take over. They make some roster switches as well. But this still, Owen Williams throws a deep ball to Bryson Barnes, who rolls back inside down at the 15. The foot is not off the pedal for the Falcons. They're trying to go get some extra points. Go get six more, and then that clock becomes your best friend. We are still a minute 12 left in the third quarter.
1: Yep, and it's just another motion play right there with Barnes. He's motioning from the right side in the slot right here. He essentially runs the wheel route that you essentially see from a running back, just able to get to the sideline, go up the field, and get wide open. And a really beautiful ball right there from Williams.
2: 29-0 for the Falcons, just under a minute to go. Williams in the backfield with Sheridan. Takes a snap, and this pass is deflected right at the line of scrimmage by Jess Larson, the junior.
0: Jess Larson able to get in there and get a hand on the
1: ball. Jess Larson just lines up outside the offensive tackle at the defensive end spot, just reads the play like a book right there, able to deflect the ball. That's something that they emphasize in the practice if you're on that defensive

0: wine right there. If you're unable to get to the quarterback for the sack, just jump up in the air and get your hands up and deflect the ball down.
1: So Owen Williams chatting with head coach Burke Miller on what to do here. Falcons go double receivers on the left side, single on the right. Sheridan on the hip of Williams. This time it's a snap, throwing across the middle of the field. A high-pointed ball, but broken up by a bunch of Spartans. The pass was intended for Malik Rigby, the tight end, a senior.
0: Yeah, and that was Colton North once again, one of the middle linebackers, the defensive captain, running the ship right here for the Spartans. And it was also Brody Johnson, number 8, right there, breaking it up as well.
1: So 43 seconds left to go in the third quarter. Falcons have it on 3rd and 10 from the left hash, working right to left. Williams questioning the play call, talking back to Burke Miller. Maybe doesn't like the defensive setup. Gets it figured out, tells the receivers what to do. They're going to go tight trips on the left side, single on the right, Sheridan on his hip. Williams takes a snap, pressure coming, feels it, rolls to his right side, flag flies, ball into the end zone, not caught.
2: Williams on the run.
1: There is a flag. The ball is intended for Crew Urey, who couldn't bring in the reception.
0: Yeah, but no hesitation right there. You saw the white cap referee right there instantly just calls for the hold.
1: So that'll back the Falcons up again. They've had good moments, but a lot of big plays have been shooting themselves in the foot, you could say, and hurting, backing them up. It'll be a bigger third down than it just was.
0: Yeah, and you got to give credit to Williams right there. Just pocket is collapsing right there. The offensive tackles get caught for the hold right there, obviously. But he still does a great job of keeping his eyes down the field, rolls out to his right, and is still able to put an accurate ball in the back of the end zone.
1: So the Falcons have a 3rd and 20. 35 seconds left to go in the Pioneer Floor Coverings third quarter. Double on the right side, double on the left. Here goes Williams, rolling, feeling the pressure, has some time, throws this one down the middle of the field, but broken up.
2: Williams finds
1: a good defensive effort from Trey Nielsen, intended that time for Carson Greenland. So another big 4th and 20. This would be a good 45-yard kick. Do you send out the field goal unit at this point? That's a pretty good kick in high school, and or do you just try and lob one into the end zone? It looks like the Falcons
0: going
1: will
0: for that.
1: Just go for it. They'll go trips right, single left, Sheridan on the right hip. This is our four verts play. It's our favorite play.
0: Yeah, and in this scenario, your confidence is through the roof. Why not go for it?
1: Watch 88, Preston Higgins. He's coming across to the middle of the field, feeling the pressure, stepping up inside. Williams throws this one deep. Can it be caught? It is. Not going to be a first down, but I think he was trying to throw that ball away. But Crew Urey picks it up anyways. Turnover on downs, but it drops the Spartans back to the 10-yard line.
0: Yeah, no, Williams had all day to throw right there. Downside is no one's opened it down the field. It's just vintage backyard football right there when you're throwing all the way across to the other side of the field. You're just hoping somebody catches it or it goes incomplete.
1: And they had so much time because the Spartans only brought three and they just dropped everybody else, linebackers, safeties, corners, just to close that gap between the end zone. And it worked effectively there. He had all day to throw. You're exactly right, but it's hard to throw when nobody's open.
0: Yep. And there's only so much an offensive line can do. Like, you can't hold that many people for that long.
1: So Drake Stilson will go at the same formation we just saw. Trips right, single left, and Leffler on his hip, motioning a man across, working left to right from the left hash. Snap taken, looks to his left side, immediately thrown and caught, and he's got a little bit of room, spinning pickup of 3 maybe, and that was a good catch by Jesse Drage, another sophomore.
0: Yeah, if there's one performance that's been pretty strong, it's been Jesse Drage. Had a nice few catches in the first half, able to snag one right here and just turn up the field and get some yardage.
1: So that is how the third quarter comes to an end. 29-0 for the Falcons on a beautiful homecoming night here in Cedar City. We'll be right back with fourth quarter action on Thunder 91. We'll be right back.
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1: Welcome back inside the Brad's Food Hut broadcast booth. Preston Ferry, Justice Rockhill, bringing you tonight's Friday Night Lights action on Thunder 91. And we've been treated to a blowout from the Canyon View Falcons on homecoming night. But right now, it is the Emory Spartans and Drake Stilson doing their best Bon Jovi and just living on a prayer at the moment. Stilson rolls to his right side and can't complete the pass to Leffler. He had a wide open back, just kind of a screen, a little option maybe, but gets a little antsy and throws an absolute bullet from 5 feet away. And that's just something that, you know, he's going to have to learn. He's a sophomore quarterback. You don't have to put, you know, the mortgage on that ball. You know, you can,
0: definitely.
1: Just give it a little bit of a toss.
0: Just give it a little bit of a shovel pass, really. Yeah. When your receiver's that close, you know, and the ball was a little bit wide right there to the right of Lefter right there. But regardless, you know, this is a good learning experience right here for Stilson getting this playing time.
1: It absolutely is. Trips right, single to the left, the same formation they've run all night long. Stilson takes a snap. He's got a lot of pressure and tries to get this ball over the top to Jesse Drage, the sophomore, but not able to get it done. Fourth and six.
0: And Stilson Stilson got absolutely drilled on that play by Kopp, who has just been putting all sorts of pressure on this offense on his blitzes right there.
1: Yeah, it looks like the punt unit will come back out for the Spartans. They don't want to beat up anybody more than they have to. 11:52 left to go in the Wilson Orthodontics fourth quarter. Generations of hometown smiles serving our community for more than 30 years. Dedicated to personalized care in all aspects of orthodontics treatment. So the Spartans kick it away. That one was a tight pressure kick. It's Bryson Barnes to receive from his own 35-yard line, making a man miss up the 50-yard line, cutting back across the field at the 40. He's got a That's going to be a little horse collar. Yep. He wasn't tackled by the horse collar, but you can't grab the top of the shoulder pads. That's going to go against the Spartans and move the Falcons more into striking territory.
0: Yeah, and that goes against number 65, Connor Nielsen, one of the offensive linemen for Emory right there, just trying to go down the field. Big guy trying to track down a small, faster return man right there, just gets caught.
5: The illegal block against the return team.
1: If you're watching on the YouTube stream, I'll change it to the fourth quarter for you. Oh, so it's against the Falcons.
0: Yeah, illegal block in the back right there.
1: So they miss the horse collar and they go block in the back. And that's probably for the best here for Emory. Move them back, and it's at the 50-yard line where Williams will take the ball. Sheridan. That play goes nowhere. Williams handed it off. Was it Sheridan who picked up nothing, got back to the line of scrimmage? The Spartans defense is trying to hold firm.
0: Yeah, I wouldn't be surprised. It was Sheridan right there. I mean, if there's one guy that's going to want the ice bath first tomorrow, it's going to be Sheridan. He's had an absolute workload tonight.
1: He absolutely has. I want to shout out Judd and Sherry Jensen if they're listening to the broadcast. Great people down there in Castledale. Here goes Williams. Snap. Throws this one deep for wide open. Preston Higgins across the 10 into the end zone. Guess what? Touchdown, Falcons. They strike again.
0: Yep, no penalty this time. This is good as it gets right there. Preston just beating the defender again on the press defense against the corner. Just another wide open. Able to drop the bomb was Williams, and it's just another touchdown.
1: Preston Higgins finally gets that receiving touchdown that he eluded him earlier this game, a 60-yard dot. And the other thing that touchdown does now, Justice, is that clock does not stop rolling. The rest of the night, that thing is going to keep moving, a 35-0 deficit, unless the Spartans can put some points on the board. Extra point pending could make it 36-0 here in the Wilson Orthodontics fourth quarter. Snap is good. Hold is great. And the kick is even better. 36-0. Falcons painting the town red on homecoming night.
0: Yeah, I mean, just to go back to that play, it's just an absolute poetry in motion when you see the quarterback make the perfect read right there. Perfect read from the receiver, able to get wide open, beating the press coverage, and just getting it into the end zone.
1: You got to wonder if the Falcons will start to back it off a little bit now, or do you just run it up because it's homecoming?
0: Well, in this scenario, honestly, I think with how incredible your team has played so far, if you do get the ball back, obviously you're looking to score once again, but you're not upset if you're chewing the clock at this point.
1: And the clock is going to chew itself. It should just keep on rolling here. So on the kick for the Falcons, Jackson Beckstorm. He's done a great job tonight. He punts and kicks. He is a senior, sports the number 13. And the Falcons have just been absolutely impeccable tonight. Besides the first two drives, they've looked amazing, especially here in the second half as the kick is up and underway. Another great kick into the end zone, and that's where the Spartans will take over at their own 20-yard line. We'll see Drake Stilson and the Spartans offense trot back out and see if they can have some Hercules-type moments for them. Is Hercules a Spartan? No, he wouldn't be. Who's a notable Spartan?
0: He was a demigod.
1: Who'd be a notable Spartan besides like Draymond Green?
0: Draymond Green?
1: Michigan State Spartan.
0: That's a good shout-out right there.
1: What's the movie?
0: Let's see, Kirk Cousins. He was a Michigan State man.
1: Was he a Michigan State?
0: Yep.
1: What's the movie with they just came out with a second one not too long ago.
0: Is it The Odyssey?
1: It's like The Odyssey, but it's... He, like, loses his whole family at the beginning of the show. It's Gladiator.
0: It is Gladiator.
1: Yeah, what's his name? Stilson, quick pass. Kenneth Walker, another great Michigan State Spartan. Shout out Dallin Richards for that poll. What's the Gladiator's name in that movie? In the Gladiator.
0: I couldn't tell you. I haven't seen that movie in years.
1: Decimus Meridius, something like that. Maximus. Oh, it's like Maximus Decimus Meridius. Here comes the snap. This time it's a handoff to Leffler. Picks up maybe 4 second and 10. Maximus Decimus Meridius. I got it. I came around to it. Thank you, Dallin, for looking that up.
0: Gotta say, you nailed the pronouncement, too.
1: It took me a second to get there, but we did. Great movie, by the way. If you guys haven't seen it, I haven't seen the second one, but I don't think it's about him. But great Spartan movie. Russell Crowe. Shout out Nathaniel in the booth. That's the guy's name. That's the actor's name. Nathaniel, you're a real one for that. Timeout called by the Falcons. No, excuse me. That is a timeout called by the Spartans. So two timeouts left for the Falcons, one for the Spartans. And we'll take a timeout with them. Why not? We'll catch our breath and be back with the rest of the fourth quarter. Psych, they're coming back. We're staying here. We're not going anywhere. Who do you think you are? I am. Who do you think is the most famous Emory Spartan?
0: Famous Emory Spartan? That's a heck of a question right there, honestly. I haven't kept up with Emory in the last few years.
1: He played in the NBA, but here's a snap low into the dirt from Drake Stilson. He was in Space Jam.
0: He was in Space Jam?
1: He was like 7'7". And my wife is smiling over there. Most famous Emory Spartan.
0: I'm just struggling. Name, like, it's on the tip of my tongue.
1: Sean Bradley.
0: It was Sean Bradley.
1: Sean Bradley played at Emory High School and made it to the NBA.

0: NBA, and probably the most famous thing Sean Bradley ever did was make it to Space Jam.
1: Yeah, by far. I mean, probably one of the best, most notorious basketball movies you ever know.
0: Played at BYU as well. So here's the punt away for the Spartans. This one's straight up in the sky again. And will be fielded by Barnes. He faked him out, cutting back inside. He might break this one free. He's reversed the field across the 40-yard line. He's got a bunch of blockers and one man to beat. Flag flies as Barnes enters the end zone. We'll have to see what the flag's all about.
2: Never want to get your hopes up too high with those yellow.
0: But yeah, Sean Bradley.
1: Sean Bradley.
0: Emory High School, BYU alum.
1: I mean,
0: Space
1: I got my
0: Jam
1: hands over my face. I can't believe I couldn't remember that.
0: Sean Bradley. I think he was 7'7". He was something up there. The other most notable Emory Spartan is my man Caleb.
2: But the ball is going to be spotted at the 33-yard line.
3: Good job, Bryson!
0: My cousin's, first and 10. My wife's cousin, Caleb O'Neill, played for the Emory Spartans and was a beast. Looks like mass substitutions in for the Falcons. However, I don't know who the most famous Canyon View Falcon is.
1: That's a good question, yeah. That one I definitely can't tell you.
0: I don't even know if I know anyone personally from Canyon View. I would have just said them. Ryan Steinecker calls games for Canyon View. Could we call him the most famous Falcon?
1: I mean, he definitely deserves to be up there.
0: Timeout called by the Falcons.
2: Second timeout of the second round.
0: They're left with one. Oh, we're sitting here with the most famous Canyon View Falcon, our PA announcer. Steve Barnes, the most famous Canyon View Falcon.
3: Mitch Talbot.
0: Played some MLB. We're getting into the archives up here in the booth. Falcons, a little flea flicker. A ball is thrown deep, almost caught by Williams. There is not one, not two, but three flags all over the field. They're painting the town yellow tonight. And it was all yellow.
1: Yeah, I mean, at this point in the game, like, why not get a little wild with your playbook? You know, why not get a little shifty with it?
2: Pass interference against the offense.
0: It could be like Andy Reid and the Kansas City Chiefs and bring a play out from 19, what'd they say, 34?
1: 34, yeah, somewhere around there. I know that Andy Reid once took a play call from a man at Lambeau Field. He was a janitor cleaning up the locker rooms. Yep.
0: Yeah, you can find plays anywhere.
1: Oh, yeah.
0: What's the college that they allowed a fan to call the opening drive plays? You remember this? It's like
1: I do remember this, I think.
0: It's like a – like a Virginia State or something.
1: Virginia State.
0: That's probably completely wrong. There might not even be Virginia State.
1: It might have been Virginia.
0: It's definitely not Virginia. I think they're a little too big for that. But here comes the snap. Handoff this time bouncing out to the right side is Callan Calavari cutting back inside. He's plowing his way down to the 15-yard line. How about that? Sophomore running back. Making a name for himself late in the game. 6 minutes left to go. Falcons on top, 36-0.
1: And Cavallari had a lot of great plays on defense all night, being in that middle linebacker spot alongside Wyatt Kopp on this one. He's just able to shift right there, take the handoff, and find a nice crease.
0: Here comes the Canyon View offense. All subs in this time. Handoff, same guy. Guess what, JC?
1: It's another one.
0: Touchdown, Canyon View Falcons. It's like Oprah Winfrey. You get a touchdown, you get a touchdown. Everybody gets a touchdown here tonight on homecoming. 42-0.
1: Yeah, Calvary again. He's just going to the right side of the field. Just takes the handoff. Just has incredible ball carrier vision on this play and just accelerates. Great blocking by the receiver right there. Owen Williams, if I'm not mistaken, was the one lined up out wide right there.
0: Yeah.
1: Trying to throw up that defense right there. Calvary just follows his block right into the end zone.
0: Williams trots back in. Higgins is out there as well. Looks like they're going to go for two. Try and make it a 44-0 ball game. Get some cold cuts. Get some cold cuts. How about that? We just got word that after the game, if you're lucky to be here in Canyon View, there's going to be some fireworks for the homecoming team.
2: Also note, next week, the Falcons are going to be up in Nephi taking on the UAM Wasps.
0: So it's 5 minutes left to go in the game. Falcons up 42-0. Who's the first player you think of when you see 42?
1: When I see 42, I got to go with the San Francisco legend. I got to go with Ronnie Lott right there.
0: There was a right answer, JC.
1: There was a right answer.
0: And you
1: over one of the greatest safeties in NFL history.
0: How about
1: perhaps
0: how
1: the
0: about,
1: greatest safety in NFL
0: how about
1: history?
0: A number retired across an entire sport? Jackie Robinson.
1: Jackie Robinson.
0: Come on, JC. Yeah. You had a good pull,
1: I'm a football guy first, honestly.
0: That's fine. Yeah. Yeah. You seen the movie 42?
1: No, I have not
0: seen that
1: one.
0: It's a good one. I'd go watch it. But here's Williams on the two-point try, floating to his left side, takes it himself, ducks in, end zone, 2 points, gets some cold cuts, number 44, that's me. The Falcons are soaring, flying.
2: That's the ball game.
0: And that's it. 44-0 is how the game comes to a close.
1: Yep, just complete domination right here.
2: 45 is the ball game.
0: No, that was a lie. We're being misled.
2: Positive Ryan up here. 5-0-2 left to go in the game. 44-0 from our scores.
0: We've got some excited people up in the booth and a lot of Canyon View Falcon fans excited to get home, the rest of homecoming underway. And for the Emory Spartans, probably just ready to get on the bus and head home.
1: Yep, absolutely. But I'm not going to retract my former statement. This has just been utter domination from the Falcons. I mean, this is a game where they're going to look back on at this homecoming sort of stage. Nonetheless, just add so much emphasis to it. This Canyon View team should be very, very proud of themselves.
0: They sure should be. And the cheerleaders are all over the field. They obviously didn't get the memo either that it is 45, not 44, to concede this ball game. The Spartans will have a chance to make something happen if they want to. They could be the thing that keeps this game going the entire rest of this 5 minutes. All they got to do is score.
1: That is true.
0: As long as it's a 45-point lead, it doesn't have to be 45-0, but if it's a 45-point lead, the game will end. Also, a huge shout-out to Ryan Steinekert, our station manager, who let us come and broadcast this game here tonight. He's usually the guy calling Canyon View Falcons games, but he's on a date tonight. Ryan, we hope you have a great time. Squib kick fielded in the end zone by Trey Nielsen. Cutting back inside. He's got a little bit of room. Gets to the 30, maybe 31-yard line. Some decent starting field coverage.
1: All righty, you asked me a question a second ago, partner. I think I'm going to get you with this one.
0: I'm ready.
1: Yep, who's the greatest rock singer in the world?
0: See, now that's subjective.
1: Oh, is that so?
0: Is it objective to you?
1: I mean, there's a right and wrong answer in my book, so you better pick the right one.
0: The greatest rock singer?
1: Yeah.
0: Steve Perry is a shout-out.
1: Steve Perry?
0: See, I don't even know who that is.
1: Well, I'll be frank. I'm sorry, but that's the wrong answer. It's Lane Staley of Alice in Chains.
0: Okay, I was gonna go with. We'll let a handoff up the gut here for the Spartans. Brody Johnson, another sophomore, getting some playing time. And what's the guy's name from the lead singer? And is it AC/DC that has the
1: Brian Johnson?
0: That has the highest recorded like vocal stretch. I forget what they call it.
1: Well, that depends. AC/DC had two singers.
0: So, yeah, see, all I know is something I saw on like an Instagram post was like, he had the highest range. And I was like, oh, cool.
1: Oh, gotcha. Yep.
0: Flag flies, bad snap. False start offense. They'll keep the ball. Back it up even more. Second and 15.
1: Yeah, well, I do appreciate you trying to answer that one right there. I figured I would promote the grunge hour while we're on here.
0: That's right. Go ahead. Take all the time you need.
1: Yep, Friday's 12-1, the Grunge Hour with me, Justice Rockhill. We have Alice in Chains, Soundgarden, Pearl Jam, Nirvana, all the Seattle bands you know and love from the early 1990s. Tune in Fridays from 12-1.
0: Man, just to remind everybody this, what the schedule, vocal range. Thank you, Nathaniel. That's the word I was looking for. But a pass this time completed by Jess Larson, the junior from Drake Stilson. That'll bring up third and eight.
1: Yeah, man, a beautiful ball right there by Stilson. Just stands in a clean pocket. Great protection by that offensive line right there. Able to find Larson on a wide open out route.
0: Now, if you're going greatest singer of all time, I'm going with my man Post Malone. Mm. That's my goat.
1: Bro. Yeah, no. I think the entire state of Utah will agree with you right there.
0: Blitz coming, trips to the right. Stilson rolls. The pass is broken up. A good defensive coverage.
2: Number 16.
0: The guy don't have my roster.
1: 16, no. We got a missing man out there.
0: A mystery. We need to get Shaggy and the gang up here. I like Scoob. I like who was number 16, man.
4: Best singer, are you talking male or female?
0: Who would you say?
1: Just go in general. Who is it?
4: Just general?
1: Yeah.
0: Whitney Houston.
1: Whitney Houston.
0: Yeah,
1: we
0: a
1: got
0: great
1: a Whitney Houston right there. That's,
0: Stilson
1: that's
0: throws a pick.
1: And it might go. He's.
0: That's gone.
1: There's
0: see
1: your ball
0: you later.
1: Game.
0: That is how homecoming draws to an end. Crew Yuri gets that pick that's been eluding him all night long, walks the game off into the end zone looking like Pete Crow Armstrong saying good night. Canyon Views wins it 50-0.
1: And I got to say right there, he could have done the Deion shuffle right there as he was going into the end zone. I mean, a nice little nod to a true great Falcon right there. But this Canyon View team has just been so incredible tonight. This is just such a well-earned win right now. Just able to defend the home field against a team that was really looking to make a case and play the Party Crashers.
0: Another big-time win for the Canyon View Falcons. 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Preston Ferry, JC Justice, Rockhill. And we'll be back in a minute. We'll bring you some thoughts after the game, as well as our post-game player of the game and the play of the game. We'll be back right here on Thunder 91.
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0: Welcome back inside the Brad's Food Hut broadcast booth. We were treated to a blowout. Emory Spartans came south and were absolutely dismantled. Might be an understatement, JC. A 50-0 ball game, a game that ended early, and homecoming is going to be a party tonight for the Falcons as the fireworks start to roll. But for the Spartans, you can't help but feel bad losing your starting quarterback, A.J. Thomas, one of the top quarterbacks in 2A. I mean, it's tough to lose a guy, and then you've got some good receivers that came in and tried to make plays. As the you can probably hear the fireworks going in the background. But for the Spartans, you got to just find something to build on. And there really wasn't a lot tonight, unfortunately. And for Canyon View, it seemed to be a preseason game almost. Just right. Kind of do whatever you want. We saw a lot of formations. But what are some of your thoughts on the game?
1: My biggest thoughts are by far the domination of this game presented by the Canyon View Falcons right now. I mean, they were absolutely incredible after their first two drives. I mean, Owen Williams was just hitting his receivers. He was running the offense like a commander out there, which is exactly what you want from his sort of with his QB style and his reputation. He showed off a little bit of his mobility out there, able to escape the pocket, escape pressure, but keep his eyes downfield looking for his receivers. But by far the best performance, it's got to be Sheridan. I mean, he was absolutely dynamic, over 100 rushing yards, just was absolutely deadly.
0: The fireworks show is going on right now, and one just took a 90 degree left and just rocketed it into that house right there. I'm sure if they were watching a movie, I hope it wasn't a horror movie, because that one would have shaken me up. And
1: oh yeah,
0: fireworks are going crazy, and that's what the offense looked like tonight for Canyon View. Let's talk play and player of the game, Justice, and I'm going to give you the honors here. Give me the play of the game. There was the pick six to end it. We had an 80-yard touchdown pass. We had some great plays in there at all facets, but what do you think would be the top play of the game?
1: Yeah, by far play of the game has to go to Sheridan on the 80-yard screen pass from Owen Williams. Incredible blocking by the O-line, incredible acceleration. It looked like the NFL combine out there running the 40-yard dash. When he got to the 40-yard line right here, just rolled right into the end zone, untouched.
0: There we go. And as for player of the game, there was a lot of guys for Canyon View. We had Camden Sheridan, Owen Williams, a quarterback, had a really good night. Preston Higgins. Who do you think would be a player of the game? And it is, I mean, it's carnage right
1: nuts.
0: Now. I can't even focus on the post game because the fireworks are everywhere. I mean, it's like Pompeii right now. Everybody better duck and run, because if
1: Dallin Richards is out of here, he's taking off.
0: If the Canyon View offense isn't going to get you, these fireworks are. If you park too close to the road, you might not have a car after this. I mean, it is a nightmare scenario with the fireworks right now.
1: And then you get one more just for the mercy.
0: We've got a fire brewing now. We've turned into the news, the local news coverage right here on Thunder 91. But yeah, we've got a fire across the way. I don't know what to say right now. Yeah, I don't think Canyon View is going to be in good standing with local law enforcement after this. It seems like the show is conceded. But wow, what a blowout and a firework performance from the Falcons led to a fire and houses being attacked and cars being attacked, and that almost had as much adrenaline as the entire game did.
1: I might have lost for words right now.
0: We've still got the camera on the fire. Somebody get their water bottles out and head there. But let's go ahead and wrap up this broadcast with the player of the game.
1: Oh, that's right.
0: Sheridan.
1: We were talking about the player of the game.
0: Sheridan had the 80-yard touchdown pass. Who do you say was the Bullet Drug and Township Pharmacy player of the game.
1: I got to go Sheridan again. I mean, obviously, we can reflect on that 80-yard touchdown pass or reception from Owen Williams all night long, but his running ability was just so on cue tonight on the outside runs, going up the gut, following his offensive lineman, breaking tackles, and getting into the end zone. Sheridan was the no-doubt MVP of this game.
0: So Sheridan gets your play and player of the game, and that is the end of our broadcast, but maybe not. I mean, we're still watching this fire rage on. It looks like
1: there we go. We got a fire truck.
0: I don't

0: I don't know if I've ever seen a crazier ending to a football game.
1: No, I mean, it is homecoming week.
0: The last two games I've done was Dixie upsetting the state champs Cedar Reds, and they hadn't won a game. And now we've got the Iron County Fire Department putting out the flames that this Canyon View offense left behind. We're going to step aside and turn this back over to Nathaniel in the studio and let the fire department do their job. But huge shout out to Nathaniel and Sadie in the studio, making us sound great. Shout out to Aspen on the camera for me. Dallin Richards for joining us at halftime. Preston Ferry, Justice Rockhill. This has been Friday Night Lights on Thunder 91. We'll see you next week, and it's going to be a great one. Have a good night. God, dude.

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Thunder 91.1, it's time for this week's Fresh Hits. The Kid with the Crown. This is Lorelei. When in Rome. Dove Cameron. Juicy. Victoria Monet. Dying in Reverse. Cage the Elephant. French Kids. Almost Monday. Thunder 91.1, KSUU, FM, Cedar City.

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1: Hello, teenage voice Ethan. 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
3: 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And how can I refuse?
4: Me not working hard. Yeah, right, picture that with a Kodak. Or better yet, go to Times Square, take a picture of me with a Kodak. Took my life from negative to positive, I just want y'all to know that. And tonight, let's enjoy life. Pit-

French Kids, Almost Monday. The Kid with the Crown. This is Lorelei. Buddy, you can fly, but you're crying and crying all night. Buddy, how? Buddy, you're the kid with the crown. Better 91.1, KSUU, FM, Cedar City.

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Fred told us to split up and look for commercials. Looks like we won't find any here at Thunder 91. Like, let's get out of here.

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0: Y'all post some s up all y'all want, but not see.
1: Not see.
0: Gotta do the jumbo. 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

0: 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My cousin made it.
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10: They say the holy water's watered down, and this town's lost its faith. Our colors will fade eventually, so if our time is running out, day after day, we'll make the mundane a masterpiece. 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

0: Thunder 91.1, it's time for this week's Fresh Hits. The Kid with the Crown. This is Lorelei. When in Rome. Dove Cameron. Juicy. Victoria Monet. Dying in Reverse. Cage the Elephant. French Kids. Almost Monday.
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1: J.Y., turn me up. 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

0: Thunder 91.1, it's time for this week's Fresh Hits. The Kid with the Crown. This is Lorelei. When in Rome. Dove Cameron. Juicy. Victoria Monet. Dying in Reverse. Cage the Elephant. French Kids. Almost Monday.
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0: I say, Johnny, this here radio station's a good one. What do you call it?
1: It's called Thunder 91, Bobby. And it's never got any commercials.

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The girl, she sold the sandwiches Saturdays until 4. 5 weeks in a row now, and here I'm back for more. She finally took my ticket, and everything was just the same.

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After a rough day at Colorado State last Saturday, your T-Birds take to the road again for a showdown with St. Thomas in St. Paul, Minnesota. 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

always bring me back to my senses. 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

0: 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The Kid with the Crown. This is Lorelei. When in Rome. Dove Cameron. Juicy. Victoria Monet. Dying in Reverse. Cage the Elephant. French Kids. Almost Monday.
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0: Apparently, Commercials has forfeited the match. I guess you could say Thunder 91 is commercial free.
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0: 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The Kid with the Crown. This is Lorelei. When in Rome. Dove Cameron. Juicy. Victoria Monet. Dying in Reverse. Cage the Elephant. French Kids. 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

Well, howdy, friends and neighbors. It's Saturday morning and time for another edition of Cowboy Country. This is Art Bowman, your host, and I'll be with you for the next 3 hours of some of the best country and western music ever recorded by some of the greatest artists ever stepped in front of a microphone. We're going to start off with Bill Monroe and his Bluegrass Boys and the Kentucky Waltz, and then the Stanley Brothers and the Sunny Side of the Mountain.

0: on the sunny side of the mountain. That song was by the Stanley Brothers. And before that, the Kentucky Waltz with Bill Monroe. Well, anyway, let's go with the group to separate themselves from Bill Monroe just before the other song was recorded. And this is Lester Pratt and Earl Scruggs. They went in and had a great career of their own. And this is the Salty Dog Blues by them. And then another group, Jim and Jesse, and I'll Always Be Waiting for You.
1: Lester Flatt, Earl Scruggs. Nothing more need be said. Gentlemen, Earl, Lester Flatt, their compatriots, bluegrass music.

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And before that, Lester Flatt and Earl Scruggs and the Salty Dog Blues. But we're going to have a group that call themselves the Lonesome Pine Fiddlers come up now. And they're going to do Windy Mountain. But before that, let's have the Pine Ridge Boys do their version of You Are My Sunshine.

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Well, let's switch from bluegrass now to a little bit of Western swing. And we're going to start off with Al Dexter and his Troopers and All I Want You, and then Sweethearts of Strangers with Faye Cooley and his band, with a vocal by Tex Williams.

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0: 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I'm glad that I have known you, though my heart breaks in two. Sweethearts or strangers, where do we go from here? 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
1: Sweethearts or Strangers, that's Faith Cooley's orchestra, Tex Williams on vocal. Tex Williams eventually went on and had his own band, and well, he did his own vocals. And before that, we heard All I Want You with Al Dexter. Well, Under the Double Eagles up next. This is a good old rousing number. Hopefully it doesn't wake up too much. We'll tap your foot and you'll have fun. Bill Boy's Cowboy Rambler's doing it for us. And Won't You Ride My Little Red Wagon? That was a theme song of Hank Penny and his Radio Cowboys.

Well, there's a theme song for Hank Penny, "Won't You Ride in My Little Red Wagon." Before that, we had the Bill Boyd's Cowboy Ramblers do "Under the Double Eagle." Well, we're going to switch now and go back a ways, back a few years. And, well, this isn't too old. This is Benny Martin and Me and My Fiddle. And then Hank Thompson from the early 1950s, "Don't Take It Out on Me."

Don't Take It Out on Me. That's Hank Thompson and Brazos Valley Boys. And before that, Benny Martin and Me and My Fiddle. But we're going to go back a whole lot of years now, back in the late 1920s. We're going to have My Rough and Rowdy Ways with Jimmy Rogers. And then the way that Gene Autry began his career was imitating Jimmy Rogers. And he's going to do a song that Jimmy Rogers also did. This one's called Waiting for a Train.

Lord, I left dear old Frisco for my home down in Dixieland. But here I am, all stranded, down by the Rio Grande. I'm looking for a handout now. 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

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Now I guess I'm gonna have to take this old guitar of mine and get out here and play and sing a song to get me a little old bowl of chili.

Well, Albert, two of the great artists of the 20th century in country music. Jimmy Rogers first with My Rough and Rowdy Ways, and then Gene Autry following up with Waiting for a Train. He later went on to make a whole lot of both country and western songs. It was a big hit for many years. We'll clear up through Rudolph the Red-Nosed Reindeer. Well, going back to our 1920s and 30s, we're going to have Cliff Carlisle do the Columbus Stockade Blues, and then the Carter Sisters and the Heartbreak Trail.

0: Thank you a lot, girls.
1: Yes, sir. There we had Heartbreak Trails with the Carter Sisters and Columbus Stockade Blues before that with Cliff Carlisle. Well, let's take Montana Slim up next. And he's going to do a song called Beautiful Girl of the Prairie. And then Rex Allen on one of his first records, The Arizona Waltz.

0: with you.
1: Horace Salon was a native Arizonian, and so the Arizona Waltz is one of his very first records. Is really, really kind of the way it was. Before that, we heard Montana Slim and Beautiful Girl of the Prairie. Well, some more great country artists. Slim Clark first with Trail Rider's Moon, and then Elton Britt, who recorded for so many years from back in the 1930s up clear into the 1960s. He's going to do Over the Trail.

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And that was out in Britain. It went fairly well, but Squim Clark skipped all over the place on Trail Rider's Moon. We'll have to get a different recording out and play it for you someday. Well, next up, we're going to have Bill Simmons and Rocky Mountain Sweetheart.

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0: It's Art Bowman, your host. I'll be with you for another 2 hours. This hour is the hour for cowboys and cowgirls. And we're going to see what we can do about Ranger Doug starting out from Riders in the Sky. And he's going to do Welcome to the West. And then the Lobo Rangers. And the West is in my soul.

West Is In My Soul. That was the Lobo Rangers. And before that, Doug Grant. Anyway, Welcome to the West with Doug Ranger Doug. Next time we're going to go to have a with Rex Allen Jr. and Rex Allen Sr. too, are going to do one called Can You Hear Those Pioneers? And then the Bar J Wranglers from up in Jackson Hole, Wyoming, and their version of Pillow Pal.

Yes, sir. Pendle Powell with the Bar J Wranglers. And before that, Rex Allen Jr. and Rex Allen Sr. and Can You Hear Those Pioneers? Well, Curly Jim Musgrave's up next, and he's going to do the Boys of the Old Rockin' R, and then Wiley and the Wild West and the High Line Polka.

Wild Hill and Wild West and Highline Polka. And then Courage and Musgrave before that, and Boys of the Old Rockin' R. Next up was Earl Gleason, and he's going to sing a song that's named after this program. It's called Cowboy Country. And then Kristen Harris, Roll on Texas Moon.

Roll on Texas Moon, that was Kristen Harris. And before that, we heard Earl Gleason do a song as a tribute to cowboy country. Well, next up, we have the Old West Trio, and they're going to do one that's even closer to home. This is the Utah Moon. And Rex Allen's going to follow that up with Rocky Mountain Home.

Rocky Mountain Home by Rex Allen. And before that, the Old West Trio sang Utah Moon. Well, let's go to Roy Rogers and Gene Autry, the two great stars of the Western field for so many years. Roy Rogers is first going to do a tribute to his horse Trigger. This was called Palomino Palomine. And then Gene Autry's going to do one called Old Faithful.

I'd like to sleep my last long sleep with Mother Earth obey, and my saddle for a pillow and the bright stars overhead. Then I could hear the last stampede, the songs the rivers sing, way back down in Texas.

That was R.J. Vandegrift and Keep the Campfire Burning. Before that, Don Edwards and the Fort Worth Symphony Orchestra and Round Up in the Spring. Well, next up, we're going to have the Sons of Pioneers and I Follow the Stream. And then the Bar J. Wranglers, Ride with a Smile.

That makes me ride with a smile. That's R.J. Wranglers. And then I followed a stream before that with the Sons of the Pioneers. Well, we're going to have one last cowboy song, I guess. That's Cole Wilson and the Tumbleweeds. And On the Plains, Way Out There.

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6: Welcome once again to Cowboy Country. In this hour, we shine the light on the greatest traditional country music by some of the greatest country artists ever to step in front of a microphone. My name is Chris Holmes. A theme of sorts for at least the first half of our hour of traditional country music is one that is a familiar one in the country genre, songs about crying, heartache, or loneliness. Let's get the heartache going, shall we? Beginning with a song written by Hank Cochran and first recorded in 1961. The artist, not necessarily known as a country artist, I will not mention. Let's see if you can spot who it is. The older set will know it right away. The younger listeners will be without a clue. And those of us like me in between, well, it may take some time and some thought. The first time I heard the song, I realized who it was about a third of the way through. Second up in the set is the readily identifiable voice of Johnny Cash with Cry, Cry, Cry.

That's the Man in Black, Johnny Cash, with Cry, Cry, Cry. Before that, actor and singer Burl Ives with a Hank Conklin song, Little Bitty Tear, a country music crossover for the traditional folk singer, which in 1962 topped out at number 9 on the Billboard pop chart. It spent several weeks at number 2 on the country chart, and it did hit number 1 for a couple of weeks on the easy listening chart. Burl Ives' country crossovers were, in fact, his most commercially successful songs. An interesting note about Ives, he claims in his autobiography that he once spent the night in jail in Mona, Utah, for vagrancy and for singing in public a rather explicit version of the tune Foggy, Foggy Dew. We will continue with I Went to Your Wedding by Hank Snow. We'll follow that up with Crying in the Chapel by Rex Allen.

Crying in the Chapel by Rex Allen. Before that, I Went to Your Wedding by the singing ranger Hank Snow. We'll continue with a somber mood, next hearing from Hank Thompson and his Brazos Valley Boys singing Standing on the Outside. After that, Hank Williams will sing I Can't Help It If I'm Still in Love with You.

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I know that I was wrong, dear, when I cheated. For when the person cheats, he cannot win. All that I can say now is I'm sorry that I'm standing on the outside looking in.

0: Hank Williams singing I Can't Help It If I'm Still in Love with You. Before that, Hank Thompson and his Brazos Valley Boys singing Standing on the Outside.
1: Steven.
2: Who said that?
1: Me, down here.
2: What are you, a yellow booger?
1: I'm a banana slug, Steven.
2: Well, what are you doing in my room?
1: I'm your sense of adventure. Don't you remember me? Don't you know that we miss you?
2: Miss me? Who misses me?
1: You know, all your friends in the forest. The trees, the pond, that little fort that you made out of branches. We all miss you.
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0: You're listening to Cowboy Country. Well, we've lost our girl. We've cried about it no small amount. We even attended her wedding to another man. We will further explore the pain cycle by descending into mental incapacitation. Here's Ernest Tubb with Walking the Floor, followed by Farron Young singing a Willie Nelson song, Hello Walls,

That was Farron Young singing a Willie Nelson song, Hello Walls. Before that, a great early Willie Nelson influence, Ernest Tubb singing Walking the Floor. We will finish off our traditional country music wallow in self-pity by turning back to Hank Williams and I'm So Lonesome I Could Cry. After that, Old Shep by Red Foley.

said, I can't do no more for him, Jim. 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I aimed it at Jeff's faithful head. I just couldn't do it. I wanted to run.

Our traditional country music mental meltdown is complete. 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She married someone else. 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And just when we thought we'd reached rock bottom, our dog has died. But better times are ahead, and we will lighten things up as we head down the home stretch here on Cowboy Country. But first, a couple of tunes to cleanse the palate, so to speak. Answer songs have always been a part of country music. We'll first hear Don't Let the Stars Get in Your Eyes by Skeets McDonald. In response to that, we'll hear I Let the Stars Get in My Eyes by Goldie Hill.

0: I Let the Stars Get in My Eyes by Goldie Hill. That was in response to the first tune, Don't Let the Stars Get in Your Eyes by Skeets McDonald. 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
0: You're listening to Cowboy Country. Well, we promised we would lighten things up on the program, and there's no better way to lighten things up than with Homer and Jethro. Parodies are the ultimate answer song, and in answer to Hank Williams' Jambalaya, Homer and Jethro will sing Jambol Liar. After that, No Help Wanted by the Carlisles.

No Help Wanted by the Carlisles, before that Homer and Jethro with Jambol Liar. We'll continue on a positive note with Carl Smith singing Trademark, after that A Lighthearted Guy by T. Texas Tyler.

T-Texas Tyler sings A Lighthearted Guy. Before that, Trademark by Carl Smith. Webb Pierce is up next. He'll sing Holiday for Love, and then we'll join Buck Owens and his Buckaroos with Open Up Your Heart.

0: Buck Owens and his Buckaroos with Open Up Your Heart, before that Holiday for Love with Webb Pierce. We're going to bring it all home with Rod Erickson singing Yodel Your Troubles Away.
1: We will wrap up the program with a personal favorite from long before his days as a country crooner. Here's a young Ray Price sporting a honky-tonk sound with I'll Be There If You Ever Want Me.

That's a wrap on another edition of Cowboy Country. Thank you so much for listening. We'll see you next week at the same station at the same time for more Cowboy Country.

Juicy, Victoria Monet. 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
1: 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I'm Daniel Cosby.
2: My name is Quade Abbott.
3: And I'm Avery Rudd.
1: Alrighty, thank you so much for tuning in. So we are going to kind of do a summer edition episode and a introduction episode, rather. We're going to kind of introduce ourselves and then recap over the summer. We'll be talking about kind of like movies. We'll do albums that came out as well, and we will do our hot takes as an introduction to ourselves. So you can kind of just deem if you like us or not, but that is A-okay. So we'll start off with Quade's introduction. Go ahead, Quade.
2: All right, so my name's Quade Abbott. I'm from Perwin, Utah, just like 15 minutes north of here. So
1: nice.
2: Not a far drive at all.
1: That is not too far.
2: My hot take, I don't know if it's that hot if you think about it, but I think money can buy happiness to like a certain point.
1: Okay.
2: I think that's like you can, I don't know, like if I had a lot of money and I bought what I wanted, I feel like I'd be pretty happy.
1: I was going to say, somebody paid my rent right now, I'd be pretty happy.
2: So yeah, that's my kind of hot take.
1: No,
2: so.
1: That's completely fair. Yeah. I think it's a very fair take, actually. I think that's fine. I agree with you, actually, though.
2: Yeah.
1: I think, like, obviously there are things you can't buy with money that bring you happiness, but for the most part, like, that brings you peace.
2: And oh, yeah.
1: like not having to worry about rent or money or, like, worrying about buying food later.
2: Exactly.
1: Or, like, paying off your car or tuition. Like, that is so that would make me happy.
2: Exactly.
1: Like, put me in full time there, Chief. I want that. Like, I need that ASAP.
2: Real.
1: So. Yeah.
3: I think it eliminates a lot of barriers. So
1: it does.
3: You get to, like, have the freedom to be happy if you're...
2: Oh, yeah.
3: Financially independent.
1: Yeah, exactly. I know. Like having a mansion in the Bahamas, like yeah. I'd hate that. Like,
3: 10
1: yeah,
3: iPads.
1: That would make me miserable.
2: Yeah,
1: you know?
2: That would
1: like,
2: suck.
1: Oh my god. Like I could think of a million things right now that money could buy.
2: Exactly.
1: That I would be very happy about getting.
2: That's what I'm saying.
1: It's like, yeah, I think the money can't buy happiness thing is fading with this economy.
2: Yeah, especially in this economy.
1: With this economy,
2: right.
1: Gas is $5.
3: Yeah, a full tank of gas,
1: yeah.
3: I would be so happy.
2: Yeah,
1: a couple months ago, I filled up with gas and it was like $33 for a full tank.
2: Wow.
1: I know, right?
3: Dream come true.
1: And then now it's like $55. I'm like, that's so unfortunate.
2: Yeah, like my dad's diesel, we went camping the other weekend.
1: I can't imagine that.
2: And he filled it up on our way home. It was like... almost $200.
1: I was gonna say the trucks take a lot
3: that
1: too,
3: is awful.
1: And they take like higher gas. Yeah, it's so bad.
2: Yeah, it was so bad. I felt
1: so
2: bad.
1: Bad. So that's fun. Oh my gosh. Okay, Avery.
3: Oh, I'm Avery. I would say my hot take is. Oh, I suddenly don't have any hot takes. I think that I think pick-me's are like. I don't know. I feel like I'm low-key on their side sometimes. That's kind of my hot take.
1: Like pick-me questions?
3: Like a pick-me girl. You know what I'm talking about?
1: I see. Oh.
2: I could see the vision kind
3: like,
2: of.
3: Like, okay, wait. Let me explain.
1: Yeah.
3: Go ahead.
1: I
3: don't know. Maybe this is a stupid hot take. I guess like obviously they're annoying and I don't want to be like that. But I'm also kind of like, is this just society conditioning them to be that way?
1: Maybe.
3: Do we live in a society? Is it misogynistic to hate the pick-me girls as well?
2: Yeah, I don't know.
1: That's fair. That is fair, I guess.
2: I can kind of see maybe some pick-me points that they have.
1: But then they ask me like, oh my gosh, my hair is so bad today. I'm like, what if I said yes? What if I said yes right now?
3: What if I told you you're fat and ugly right now?
1: Like, oh my gosh. I could have said yes. I could have said yes, but I was like, oh no, it just looks like every other day.
2: Looks fine, yeah.
3: It just looks like greasy and gross.
1: Oh, it looks good. I think there's a bug there, but it looks good, you know. Not actually. But I don't know. I might disagree with you on that one.
2: Yeah.
1: Because like they can develop. They can they can like cocoon and then become a their own unique butterfly instead of asking me, like, do my wings look good today? Like
3: Whoa.
1: You don't have to, but
3: this is poetic.
1: Just,
3: that's crazy.
1: Just my opinion.
2: Yeah, that Loki was poetic.
1: I dabble. I'm messing. But my name is Daniel Cosby, and dude, my hot take. I have something. I feel like there's so many hot takes that I have, but when I'm asked it, like in the moment, I literally can never think of a hot take.
2: That's valid.
1: It's like, what's your favorite song? And then like you start to blank. But when you're at home, you're like, oh, this is so clearly my favorite song.
2: Yeah.
1: And I can listen to it for hours. But a hot take that I have. I don't think In-N-Out is worth the hype.
2: Like, okay. I could agree with you on valid.
1: Like it's fine.
2: Yeah, I agree.
1: You know,
2: I could, like, if I was in St. George and I was picking somewhere to eat, I could probably think of multiple places I'd go before In-N-Out.
1: 100%. And like In-N-Out, like best burger. Like, come on. Yeah. You could go to a mom and pop shop and find a better one there.
2: Exactly.
1: And for probably cheaper too sometimes. Like sometimes they're cheaper.
2: That's a W take.
1: I just think that like In-N-Out is just not like, it, like it's good. Don't get me wrong. Like I'll go and eat it and it's like good. But like. Yeah. To the amount of levels of hype that it is, like, I don't know if it's there, you know?
2: I agree.
1: Like, do I think it's better than the average? Yeah. I don't think it's, like, my favorite. But, like, low-key, I'd rather have Zupas over it. Like, Zupas is great. Sandwiches is and good. Soups. And, like, you never feel sick after having Zupas, you know?
2: No.
3: Okay.
1: Like, there's just so many more refreshing places, in my opinion.
2: Yeah. I agree.
1: It also depends on my mood, you know? Like, I'm not always in the mood for In-N-Out, but everybody always recommends it. I'm like, hey, like, calm at this point, like, we don't need it every time we go down to St. George or, like, we go out of town and In-N-Out happens to be in the city.
2: Yeah.
1: Like, we don't need to go there, but, like, everybody, like, insists on it.
2: Yeah.
1: It insists upon itself.
2: Friday night In-N-Outs are crazy, bro.
3: I just think the lines are, like, insane for it, though. That's like, what like, it's good, but I'm like, why are we... It's not like a concert. It's...
2: No.
1: I know. And have you heard, like, the In-N-Out, like... The TikToks after the football games and there's like so many people there.
2: That's what I'm talking about. Yeah, that's the Friday nights.
1: Such like I'm like, okay. Like we don't have to go there.
2: No.
1: I don't know.
2: I
1: guess it's a good place to socialize after, but like
3: I don't want to do that though.
1: Yeah. Like what if I want a burger? Yeah, like, what if I genuinely wanted a burger and nobody could go?
2: Yeah,
1: nobody
2: I don't want to talk to anybody.
1: Yeah.
2: Just give me a burger.
1: Gosh, forbid. Like what does one do there? Like, imagine after a football game, you're like, I'm hungry. I could go for a burger. Oh, let's go to In-N-Out. And then, like, the entire city and all of the schools combined just decide to go there to socialize more than half the time.
2: Yeah.
1: Also, don't know how, like, I guess it's only $20, like, only $10, like, a week if you go every week. But, like, that's, like, I'm like, guys.
3: I just don't want to see every single St. George teen while I'm eating my food. Personally, not
2: that's
3: about
2: also
3: that.
2: Valid.
1: Hear like bleached tips.
3: Yeah,
1: like, you'll see.
2: I'll have the bleached hair every single one of them.
1: Yeah, you'll see that. That's for sure.
2: Hey, shout out to In-N-Out though. Like they probably make crazy money on those Friday
1: nights.
2: They do
1: pay their workers good too. Yeah. So I'll give
3: shout out.
2: So shout out to them for
1: shout
2: that.
1: Out to
2: at least
1: them. That's worth the hype.
2: Yeah,
1: that is 1,000% worth the hype. But I don't know. I don't know about the rest.
2: Yeah, I agree.
1: But yeah, well, let's get into our summer recap. Like, do you guys have any? Favorite summer things that came out this summer? If not, I can definitely start.
2: Just go ahead.
1: I was gonna say Spider-Man Brand New Day.
2: Yep.
1: That was an incredible movie. It was great. It was such a good movie too.
2: Yeah.
3: Mm-hmm.
1: Like the soundtrack and everything, and like just the hype of Spider-Man.
2: Oh yeah.
1: Like, I mean, he's the GOAT, so
3: yeah,
1: you just expect him to perform well, and he did.
2: Yeah, every Spider-Man movie's very hyped up and they usually pan out. So
1: yeah, usually like if they're not like the greatest Spider-Man movie, it's still like a fun watch. Like,
2: I agree.
1: Like, it's never like I thought this was insanely bad. But, like, it's always just fun to see Spider-Man swing around. So,
2: true.
1: I think that's kind of the bare minimum of a Spider-Man movie. But still, that was a good thing this summer. So, that was one of my summer recaps.
3: Where would you rank it among the Spider-Man movies?
1: I could go on forever on this because I do have my opinions. I think it's one of the better live action ones. People are like, they think like I'm not letting nostalgia carry me.
3: Okay.
1: I low-key think it's like after No Way Home. So like I have the two animated Spider-Man movies and then I have No Way Home and then I have Brand New Day.
2: Okay.
1: And then I have Spider-Man 2. Toby's one.
3: Mm-hmm.
1: And then I'd say just regular Spider-Man 4, Toby, and then Homecoming, and then The Amazing Spider-Man 1.
2: Okay.
1: That one's a good one. And then, obviously, like, I think, like, The Amazing Spider-Man 2 and Spider-Man 3 are just not great.
3: Garbage.
2: Yeah.
1: They're pretty bad.
2: Yeah.
1: But like overall, like I like, and then Far From Home is also pretty bad too. That's the one where he's like in London.
3: Guys, my hot take actually is I really like Far From Home.
1: Really? I don't think it's awful. Dude, it's just kind of like flat.
3: 2019 summer though, I stayed up all night watching Tom Daya YouTube compilations and watched that movie and it is nostalgia driven. And
1: That's fair.
2: Nostalgia is a very big factor in a lot of things.
1: Yeah. Like everybody worships Tobey's movies, and I think Spider-Man 2 and 1 are good. Spider-Man 2 especially.
3: Yeah.
1: They're not... I don't know.
3: I'm a Tom Holland girl, guys, and I'll get sniped for saying it, but...
1: I also like Tom Holland.
2: Yeah, I do as well.
1: Andrew's done dirty, but... Like, He performed really well in No Way Home.
3: He did his best with what he had.
1: Yeah. I just don't love, like, his movies. They're rough.
2: Yeah.
1: TASM 2 is rough. I like the Amazing Spider-Man 1, though.
2: Mm-hmm.
1: It is fun. But yeah, that's where I'd put all my rankings. And then Beyond the Spider-Verse comes out next summer, which I'm beyond hyped about.
2: Yeah, that one should be way good.
1: That one's going to be so good. So that one, I'm just excited. But yeah. What do you guys got?
3: Well, I actually saw The Odyssey in IMAX.
1: In the IMAX?
3: Yeah, out in Vienna.
2: Wow.
3: So,
1: That's crazy.
3: Yeah, we're having a Tom Holland summer. So
1: not to brag or anything.
3: Just like wanted to
2: it
3: casually
2: is a
3: bring
2: Holland
3: that
2: summer.
3: Up.
1: Yeah, he was good in Odyssey too.
3: Yeah.
1: He was Telemachus, right?
3: Yeah. So, I kept seeing people rank the performance. I just thought it was really funny. They were like number 17, Tom Holland, ranking the Odyssey performances, which I haven't seen done before till now.
2: Yeah, the Odyssey like cast is stacked.
1: And the movie itself is good. Yeah, if you've read the book, like I was like really surprised how well they landed that.
2: Yeah.
1: That was a good one. The Odyssey was good.
2: Yeah, the Odyssey was crazy good.
1: Yeah, that one was a lot of fun. Shoot, I'm trying to think of other movies that came out because like there's quite a few good ones.
3: Backrooms.
2: Oh my gosh, yeah, I forgot about that. Obsession too. That was a big one.
3: Oh my gosh, the Obsession dance.
1: we're not
3: Sorry.
1: We're cutting that out for sure. Oh my gosh. It's the Obsession Dance.
3: Oh, it's the Obsession Dance.
1: There's no way that's real. I just can't.
2: That's funny.
1: I guess Supergirl came out as well.
3: It didn't come to our theater though.
1: It didn't?
3: No, they didn't have it at the Cedar Megaplex.
1: I thought they did. I never ended up watching it.
2: I never watched it either.
1: I'm going to have to watch that. Superman was really good.
3: Yeah
2: Superman was.
1: Superman was great. But I don't recall watching Supergirl. It did look good. I heard like 50-50 about that one though.
2: I also feel like I heard 50-50 about Superman too. I feel like you either really liked it or you didn't like it at all.
1: It's because of the Zack Snyder fans, dude.
2: Yeah.
1: If you liked Man of Steel, then you hated Superman.
2: Yeah.
1: And
3: have
1: if
3: to
1: you
3: pick a side.
1: Liked Superman, you hated Man of Steel.
2: Yeah.
1: It's usually split. It's pretty split.
2: Yeah.
1: That is really funny though. I love Superman though.
2: Yeah, I thought it was great.
3: I left the theater feeling like I gotta go make a positive impact.
1: That's a good thing. That's a good thing though.
3: Same with Spider-Man though. I left and I was like, I gotta be a better person.
1: Yeah, I really with Spider-Man, that's a good thing. And same with Superman. Like I feel like as superhero movies, like that's what you should be feeling.
2: Mm-hmm. I agree.
1: But like a lot of people just like I feel like we lost the plot on some superhero movies.
3: Sometimes you just leave pissed.
1: What's y'all's favorite superhero?
2: Oh wow. That is a tough question.
3: Too deep.
2: See, growing up, my brother was huge into superheroes, like costumes, toys, movies. I mean, he would watch everything on repeat.
1: Yeah.
2: And his favorite was always Captain America.
1: Captain America's dope.
2: So I do like Captain America, but I gotta say, I think Batman.
1: Batman is
2: he has so much aura.
1: Yeah, he does.
2: Like, yeah.
1: Yeah, dude. And the Batman 2 comes out soon as well. Yeah,
3: hopefully.
1: And the Batman was good.
2: Yeah.
1: It was a little long, but it was good.
2: Yeah,
1: it's like a 4-hour movie.
2: Yeah, so long.
1: I was like, but it is a good movie. And I was like, oh, shoot. Yeah, that one is good. Batman's classic. I mean,

0: obviously, like, Spider-Man's pretty cool.
1: Yeah, Spider-Man is dope.
0: Like, Spider-Man. But, like, not basic answer. Like, I love the Fantastic Four. They're pretty good. Okay. And they had a good new movie recently, too. That was in 2024, I believe.
2: Or, yeah.
0: Yeah, or 2025. I don't remember. But Fantastic Four is pretty cool.
1: Yeah.
0: I mean, you can't go wrong with, like, Iron Man. Like, I rewatched the first one the other day. And it still holds up. Like, it's such a good movie.
1: Yeah.
0: Like,
1: Iron Man's goated.
0: I think that one's so rewatchable, along with, like, Avengers 1. I love that one.
3: I agree.
0: So, I think, like, Iron Man's up there for me, too.
2: Oh, my turn. I don't know. Like, Spider-Man's so basic, but, like, he's so true to this. I don't know.
0: There's a bunch of good, like, hero groups, too, that you can't really just say one. Like,
1: yeah, that's valid.
0: The Guardians is up there. Like,
1: yeah, the Guardians are tough,
0: classic.
1: Too.
2: I've been watching that new Green Lantern show, Lanterns.
0: Oh, how has that been?
2: Dude, it's pretty good. The episode came out last night, and it was really good. I'm really excited for the new
0: episode. I've seen so many clips of, like, Hal. It's, like, it's Hal and Jon Stewart in the Green Lanterns, and, like, a car blows up right next to him. And Hal's like, where is it? And Jon's, like, trying to say coordinates because they're pilots. And he's like, just point. And then he, like, flies.
2: Just zips up.
0: Yeah, I was going to say, I do appreciate how they make Green Lantern just, like, super effortlessly fly. Like, everybody has, like, a huge, like, power up or jump up. Like, it's like, oh, like, I need to, like, take a second to, like, do it.
1: Yeah.
0: And then, like, with Green Lanterns, he just, like, as he's walking, he starts floating. And, then, like, next thing you know, he's gone.
1: Yeah.
0: So no, I was that's like, true. That's cool. I was like, that's different. Most people don't do that.
1: Yeah. But Green Lantern's a dope superhero, too.
0: Yeah. I was going to say,
1: he can do a lot of things.
0: He's been done dirty after the Ryan Reynolds movie. That was bad.
1: Yeah.
0: Yeah, so he's finally getting some reps.
2: He's getting his moment.
0: I know. Any good albums, though, that you guys have listened to during the summer? Because there's been quite a few good albums in 2026 that came out. Like, Noah Kahan's album, that one came out.
1: Yeah.
0: Olivia Rodrigo's new album.
1: Yeah.
0: That one's incredible.
2: That was great.
0: I believe Dominic Fike is releasing one soon. But, yeah, I've kind of been on, like, the Noah Kahan, Harry Styles, Olivia Rodrigo.
1: So we do have Drake's new album.
0: And Drake's new album is too.
1: That was a big talking point.
0: That one did come out. Yeah. That one came out and, like, I didn't listen to it though. I need to. Is it good?
1: It's not the greatest, obviously. And, like, you know, not contrary to belief, but I think a lot of people feel that way about the album. There are some good songs, but yeah.
0: Like, overall, it's not the greatest.
1: Yeah. I mean, I think it depends on who you talk to. I think this is kind of like the Superman movie thing. It's like you either hate it or you love it.
2: All back.
1: Yeah.
0: That's so fair. I need to listen to it. I heard there's here's the thing. Some of my friends are like the biggest Drake fans ever.
1: Yeah.
0: So it's like, this song's good. This song's good. That song's good. But, like, I know, I'm like, I don't know how good this really is. Like, I love you guys, but you guys are, like,
1: a little delusional.
0: Very biased.
1: Yeah.
0: Like, it could play like cartoon sounds and they would be like, this is the new song of the year. This is genuinely the new song of the year. And I'm like, I don't know about that.
1: That's valid.
0: But yeah, I think, I've been on the Noah Kahan album. That one's really good. Harry's new album is good. And Olivia Rodrigo's new album is incredible.
2: I agree.
0: I think that one might be my album of the year. It's just like good in every way. When you go to like listen to girl pop, I was like, this is
2: good. It.
0: I was like, it's probably going to be my favorite album of the year.
2: Yeah. I'm not even like an Olivia Rodrigo stan or anything. Like, I didn't really like Guts that much, but I think this is like her best work, her magnum opus.
0: I agree. It is really good. It's hard because I do like Sour, but like, I feel like the more I listen to Sour, the more I don't want to listen to it after a while.
1: Yeah.
0: Like, I need a break after.
1: But exactly.
0: Like, this new album, maybe it's recency bias, but I think it's most definitely like album of the year.
2: I agree.
0: Like, for me, anyways. But who knows? There's like a lot more albums to come out.
1: And yes, like, they were like only halfway through the year.
0: Yeah. And Bruno Mars released an album this year too. I have to think about that one wasn't his best work, but I think it was good. I think it's definitely underrated. Like, people don't listen to, like, people went to his concerts for like his main hits. And I was like,
1: yeah,
0: guys, his new songs are pretty good too.
1: Yeah.
2: Fake fans.
0: They're just slow. It's just slower music. It's just like slow dance music.
1: Okay.
0: Like, and I was like, I kind of like it. I dig it. But yeah,
1: I like Bruno would be good at that stuff.
0: Yeah, Bruno just knows how to tug at your heart when you're not, like when you're down and about.
1: So true.
0: He'll be listening in the car, it's late at night, and like just listening to whatever, not really paying attention, and then you hear like that one chord and you hear Bruno's voice and you're like, okay.
1: Yeah.
0: It's time. You're like, it's time for Nino. But yeah,
1: that's super valid.
0: That one, those are some good albums that came out that I've been listening to. So those are fun. But what did you guys do for fun this summer?
1: I'll go.
0: Yeah.
1: I did a few things. I think the funnest thing I did do was go to North Carolina.
0: Woo. Oh, dang.
1: Yeah.
0: That's far.
1: My aunt's got a beach house in North Carolina out on Topsail Island.
0: I'm jealous. And so, I'm so jealous.
1: What? Yeah. This is my second time going out. We went out my spring of freshman year. And then I just went again this past summer, and yeah, it's a lot of fun. You go with the whole family and get to spend a week at the beach and at the shops and all the really good food. So yeah,
2: that's awesome.
1: It's a lot of fun.
0: That is cool. Yeah. That is sick. Dang. All right. Avery, do you have anything to follow up that? Beach house in North Carolina. That's brutal.
2: That's brutal. That's awesome, dude. I wish I had a beach house in North Carolina. My friend is an au pair in Austria, so I went over to Europe.
1: That's pretty cool.
2: For 2 weeks, and we went,
0: what?
2: We took the overnight train to Rome, and we stayed in Rome for a week, and we went to Vienna. And
0: I don't want
2: to
0: go anymore.
2: And then I saw the Odyssey and IMAX. So craziest thing.
1: That's
2: ever.
1: Better than going to Rome.
2: Yeah, I was like, who cares? I came here just to see the Odyssey. Yeah.
0: Was it in Italian or was it in English?
2: No, it was in English, but the like previews. It was so funny. The previews before were like playing the trailers. But the trailers were muted and they played smooth jazz over it.
0: Oh, interesting.
2: And they had like a German voiceover.
0: Are the theaters nicer in?
2: I mean, like they're nicer than our theater, but that's not doing much.
1: Yeah, it's valid.
0: What? What in the world? We have a North Carolina beach house and then we have a train from Rome.
2: Dude, it was awful though, that train ride.
0: I'm so sorry that your train ride
2: was
0: off.
2: 17 hours, guys. Come on.
0: Dude, I hate to be in
1: man,
0: your
1: that's
0: shoes.
1: So, that's
0: I'm
1: so
0: in,
1: miserable, man.
0: I'm in Italy right now, and my train ride like, sucks. That is the worst experience ever. I'd hate to be you. Life must be sweet. This summer, I just really just hung out here and worked a bunch. And, like, literally
1: for you.
0: Didn't
2: Whoa.
0: Do much.
1: Yeah.
0: Yeah.
2: You're
0: you guys are
2: ahead.
0: The worst, by the way. Why I should have started. Why do I have to follow that? Oh yeah, I flew to Australia.
2: Oh my gosh! Yeah. Whoa, down under.
0: Cool. I hate this. Like that's actually like how do you follow that? Like, and I genuinely didn't do anything crazy this summer. Like that's the really funny part.
1: Yeah,
0: is like I just worked full time and like just. Hung out with friends. Like,
1: hey,
2: that's
1: good,
2: nice.
1: Yeah,
2: that's like a good way to spend your summer.
1: That's my money, man. That's pretty good.
0: I'm poor.
1: Oh, okay.
2: Money can buy happiness. Remember?
1: Yeah.
0: Yeah. Money also causes anxiety and crippling debt.
2: Yeah.
1: Very true.
0: So it's up to you how you want to let it happen. Do you want to let it control your life or bring you happiness?
1: That's so true.
0: That should be the quote. Why? Money,
1: yeah, real.
0: Money can't bring you happiness. That's some BS.
1: Yeah, it definitely can.
0: I did watch a lot of rom-coms, though. This
2: Ooh,
0: okay. I will say, there are some good rom-coms.
2: What was the best one?
0: Like 27 Dresses is just so classic. That one's a good one.
1: Mm-hmm.
0: Mm-hmm. How to Lose a Guy in 10 Days.
1: Yeah, that, yeah.
2: The two classics, right? There.
1: That
0: Matthew
1: one's funny.
0: Matthew McConaughey, just can't go wrong with him in a rom-com.
2: Mm-hmm.
0: I mean, I have to think, like, I watched like Set It Up is good. The Perfect Date. I watched People We Meet on Vacation. Voice Notes, voicemails for Isabel. Like, there's a lot of like kind of like more indie ones or random ones, and they're still good. Like, it's not hard to make a good rom com. It's just like, oh, guy girl meets randomly over coincidence. Guy girl starts going on some dates. Guy girl like falls in love. Oh, plot twist. The guy murdered the girl's sister randomly.
2: Oh my gosh.
0: And then the guy girl runs to the girl through like rain and fireworks. And then next thing you know, they're in love again.
2: Beautiful.
0: Like,
1: yeah.
0: And I just wrapped up like every other rom-com in history.
2: He's done it.
0: Like girl finds out this about guy and then like ditches guy, and then a couple months ago later and guy still is like really sad about missing girl, and I'm like, guys, it's the same plot for everyone.
1: Yeah.
0: But I love every single one of them.
2: And I'll eat it up every time.
0: I'm like, you know what? Love isn't real, so I'll watch it. I'll watch it through these rom-coms. But yeah, I watched a lot of like rom-coms this summer. So now I'm thinking like for the fall and winter, like I go back and watch some like the 80s, 90s, 2000s movies.
1: Okay. Mm.
0: So like Ferris Bueller's Day Off, Dead Poets Society, The Lunch, The Breakfast Table or Breakfast Club. Oops.
1: Yeah.
0: Back to the Future.
1: Yeah, Back to the Future.
0: Goodwill Hunting or something.
1: Yeah, that's
0: like
1: a good one.
0: Yeah, like movies like that. And then for like the winter, like probably like Christopher Nolan movies, because I haven't seen a lot.
2: Yeah.
0: I've seen The Odyssey.
1: Mm-hmm. Yeah.
0: I've seen The Dark Knight. Like some of The Dark Knights, I need to rewatch those.
1: Yeah.
0: And then, which are so good, by the way.
1: They are.
0: And then like, I haven't seen them, like Interstellar. I have not seen that.
1: Okay.
0: One.
1: Yeah, I haven't seen that one either. That's been one I need to watch.
2: Kind of a poser.
0: Inception is good though.
1: Yeah.
0: That one is crazy. So that's kind of what's on my list. But do you guys have any fun like fall/winter plans or goals to start off the school year?
1: Get good grades. Nice. Probably. That's probably up there. That's pretty stressful.
0: But not really high on my list, but that's
1: yeah. I'm messing up. So true though. Just have fun. Like I love snow, so I hope it just comes down this year.
0: Oh, yeah. We have El Nino year. It's like a Nino year.
1: Yeah.
0: It's supposed to snow a lot harder.
1: That's what I've heard.
0: So I think your wish might come true.
2: Thank you, climate change.
1: Yeah.
0: For real.
1: So hopefully it snows a lot because that would be a lot of fun. Snowmobiling is a blast.
2: Whoa, you're snowmobiling?
1: Yeah.
0: That's...
2: I'm just regularing.
1: Yeah, I'm just regularing. Just walking.
0: I'm just regular vehicling.
2: Yeah, just wearing my snow boots and walking around.
0: Yeah. I'm all natural. I just grab some snowshoes and I walk.
2: They're my Converse.
0: Not even snowshoes.
2: Water's getting in through those two stupid holes and then
1: they're always there.
2: Squelching and I smell bad. And it's great.
0: That's so real. All right. Do you have any fun plans?
2: No, I'm probably just gonna. I made sure my radio hour was on Mondays so I could go to the $5 Tuesdays at the Megaplex.
0: Oh, okay. Nice. That's important.
2: Huge, huge, big deal.
0: That's a very
2: to me,
0: big deal.
2: At least. Yeah, I might try to go to Ireland in the winter.
1: What the?
0: Whoa.
2: Guys, it's only if I can pay off Italy, though. So we'll see. That's true. I am in credit card debt right now.
0: Baller! Money can buy you happiness.
1: Yes. After all. Let's go. She gotta go to Italy,
2: I love
1: man.
2: Borrowing money.
1: And she's going to Ireland, bro. All this
2: I gotta
1: money.
2: Split the G in Ireland,
0: all
2: the, man. Yeah,
0: all these G's going up for what? oh my gosh.
1: That's so funny.
2: Yeah.
0: Low key, I want a Christmas fling. You know,
2: cuffing season.
0: It'd just be fun to do some like fun little Christmas dates. You know, like gosh forbid, like a fellow wants to go on a Christmas date.
2: Yes.
0: Like go walk around, hold hands with.
2: Drink hot chocolate.
0: Yeah, go around, cuddle. Hold hands, watch, like go look at Christmas lights, walk down, layer up, and then go get like hot chocolate from Maverick, and then like you like choose like. Like you do that game where like their hand is like going up and down and they're like stop and that's the snack you get.
2: Okay.
0: And then you watch like a classic Christmas movie, like a Hallmark movie or something stupid like that.
1: Yes.
0: And then like you're cuddling on their blanket with your hot like your hot chocolate and your chips and like your food and like, dude, that's a good night.
1: That's peak life.
2: God forbid.
0: I pray. I seriously pray.
1: Keep praying.
0: Yeah, I'm gonna have to like pull something to make it happen.
1: you got a little bit of time.
0: You just see me on campus with a sign being like, please,
1: I'll pay you.
0: paying $20 to go on this date. Like, please go on a date with me.
1: That's funny.
0: It's all fun and games until I'm like paying people to go on dates with me. That's awful. You'll never catch me that down bad.
1: Yeah, that would be crazy. If
0: I can't guarantee that though. So
2: maybe you'll take
0: my word for that one.
1: That's funny.
0: I'm just saying. But it looks like we are hitting that time. So we are going to wrap up. So thank you so much for tuning into the Cedar Breaks podcast. Next time, we'll have a little more of an agenda. We'll do some games. We'll have a little more of a schedule on this podcast. However, since it is the first time we're doing this, we just wanted to do it lighthearted, very easygoing, conversational, just whatever you want to do, introduce ourselves. So now you know, this is Daniel, Quaid, and Avery saying goodbye. Thank you.
1: Bye.
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guitar. 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

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Always rhymes to be making when you're a dream chaser like me. 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

Well, that's from his latest album, of course, Willie Nelson at Thunder 91.1 KSUU-FM. And just in front, Tom Rush sailing from his latest called Gardens Old, Flowers New. The great Tom Rush kicking things off. Georgian early today at 11:30. It'll be the pregame show here on Thunder 91.1 KSUU as the Thunderbirds play up in Minnesota against St. Thomas in St. Paul, Minnesota. So tune in for that. As I said, the pregame starts early at 11:30. So we'll just slip in here early and do some songs on a program we call Saturday Singer-Songwriters. Normally we're here from 11 until 12, but today it's a little different. Here's a great songwriter by the name of Lori McKenna at Thunder 91.1 KSUU.

He was in the old seminal band called The Byrds and worked on his own for a number of years. The late Gene Clark, little hiccup there, but we heard White Light, great song, as well as With Tomorrow. And with you a little early today, George here on Saturday Singer-Songwriters at Thunder 91.1 KSUU.

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And now as history allows, all my lines are hidden vows, immortalized in song for my American role.

Thunder 91.1 KSUU FM. And that's Lucas Nelson, title song from his great album American Romance. I'm Alive just before Jackson Browne. Here's Guy Clark on Saturday Singer-Songwriters.

The song's called Paint and Turpentine, Thunder 91.1 KSUU, One for Guy Clark by Mary Chapin Carpenter, and Stuff That Works, Guy Clark just before. And good to have you with us, just kind of an abbreviated version of Saturday Singer-Songwriters this week, because in about 15 minutes it'll be the pregame show for the game from Minnesota with Thunderbird football here on Thunder 91.1. Here's one for Guy Clark, and it goes out today to Granger. On his birthday weekend, happy birthday, buddy. Here's Guy Clark, You Got Gold.

That's the title song from her album, Returning to Myself. Brandi Carlile, John Prine just before, and You Got Gold. Time for one or two more before we make way for the pregame show for the SUU St. Thomas football game from Minnesota. Here's John Anderson.

John Anderson at Thunder 91.1 KSUU. Memories of when he played here back in 1983, hanging out with John Anderson, watching Merle Haggard on Austin City Limits. By the way, Merle's son, Ben Haggard, in town tonight out at Willow Glen for their Woodshed Festival. That'll be a lot of fun. Maybe time for one more before we leave early for today. We'll plan to be back at 11 next Saturday with Saturday Singer-Songwriters. Here's Larkin Poe.

0: The pregame show. Spencer McLaughlin with you, of course, here on Thunder 91 and streaming many other places as well. This is the Kabuto kickoff show. Check by at Kabuto Sushi and Ramen Bar Stop before or after the game for fresh sushi, savory ramen, and unbeatable student specials Monday through Friday from 11 to 3. Kabuto, proud to fuel SUU game day. Southern Utah comes into this year 1-2 on the season after a loss last week at Colorado State. The Thunderbirds played a heck of a first half in that game, particularly on offense, weren't able to keep it together on the defensive side of the ball. 58-24, the final score in that one. Southern Utah allowed a season-high 678 yards of offense. Now taking on St. Thomas out of the Pioneer League, second time in as many years that they will take on a school in the non-conference slate on the road in the Pioneer League. Last year, it was a road trip at San Diego. Thunderbirds stumbled in that game, a matchup that they certainly had the ability to win, had a late touchdown, weren't able to convert in overtime when they needed to. But this is a game between Delane Fitzgerald and someone he's known for a very long time, Glenn Caruso on the other side. 19 years as the Tommies head coach has overseen their transition from Division III up to Division I, and Southern Utah is playing here for the first time. But the reason this matchup is just a little bit more interesting, the first ever game of the Delane Fitzgerald era was back in 2022, September 1st, 2022. First time Delane Fitzgerald coached for the Thunderbirds, it was against this St. Thomas program. That was a 44-13 win for the Thunderbirds against a Tommy's team that went on to go 10-1 and win the Pioneer Conference Championship that season. Now, they weren't eligible to make the postseason because they were still in their transitionary phase up to the Division I level, but this is a St. Thomas program that has been really good in the Pioneer League over the last few years, and one Southern Utah certainly has to be wary of. The Thunderbirds offensively this year have been utterly fantastic so far. In their three games, they are coming off of a season low for total yardage at Colorado State, a member of the Pac-12, 442 yards of total offense. That has been a driving force for this Thunderbirds team. The defense, much like the first half of last season, still trying to find its footing and be consistent. They have shown flashes. They have forced turnovers. They have made some impact plays, but they have not been able to string together a four-quarter effort. That's certainly one of the things that Delane Fitzgerald is looking for here today. Early kickoff today, 1 o'clock local time. It'll be 12 o'clock back in the great state of Utah. The earliest game that Southern Utah has played this year. Normally at the hotel, on the trip, getting onto the buses and whatnot, it's a little bit slower. It's a little bit easier, shall we say, to get out of bed, lounge around a bit, grab food and get here. But this one had a lot more urgency, and this is a Southern Utah team that certainly knows they have to play with urgency against the St. Thomas squad that would love nothing more than to knock off these Thunderbirds. We will continue with the Kabuto pregame show when we get back after a two-minute break. We'll take a look at the Tommies as a team. We'll step aside. You are tuned in to Thunderbird Football from Van Wagner on Thunder 91, presented by Intermountain Health. 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
0: Welcome back to the Kabuto Kickoff Show. Spencer McLaughlin with you here in St. Paul, Minnesota. Southern Utah and St. Thomas get set for their second all-time meeting, kicking off at the top of the hour. It's Delane Fitzgerald against Glenn Caruso, coach he has known for quite a long time. They've matched up once before. Coach Fitz got the better of his old pal then. Will hope to do so once again against a coach in Glenn Caruso who has really come to define St. Thomas football for the last now going on 19 seasons. He's been the head coach, and there's a reason that they have kept him around. He has done a lot of winning here for the Tommies. They have had an incredibly successful run, not just at the Division III level, but also since they made the jump up to Division I. They were 7-5, went 5-3 in conference play last year. Since they jumped up to the Pioneer League from the Division III ranks, they have finished at least third in the conference every single season, including last year. They're picked to finish third in the Pioneer League coming into this season as well. And they play perhaps one of the most unique game styles that you are going to see in college football. They will use as many players as you've ever seen. Coach Fitz actually warned me specifically about it coming into today, knowing that it can be challenging for an announcer to track who's on the field at all times because they rotate guys a whole heck of a lot. That includes their quarterback situation. Nick Peipert, a dual threat quarterback that started last week, a really talented kid out of Barrington, Illinois, set his high school record for single season passing yards. He redshirted with the Tommies last year. He got the start last week in the win against North Michigan, and they put up a season high in offensive yards, 496 total as a team. He went for 270 and two touchdowns through the air with an interception. So far, he's completed 56% of his passes for 381 yards, three touchdowns, and a pick on the year. But Anthony Policare, another quarterback that has played, started the first couple of games. The Buffalo transfer, native of Endwell, New York, played mostly on scout teams with Buffalo, but this year has completed 54% of his passes for just under 300 yards, a touchdown, and a pick. Very rarely through the first three games of the season do you see a team that has two quarterbacks that have at least 295 passing yards or more on the year. We expect Peipert to get the start, a guy that can make plays with his legs in addition to his arm, and that Southern Utah defense will certainly have to be able to key in on both components if they're going to put up a stronger effort than they have in any game so far this year. The Tommies, though, 2-1 on the season. They opened back on August 27th with a 15-9 slugfest win over Winona State. Then took on FCS North Dakota, number 8 team in the country, on the road. Got beat soundly in that one, 62-26. Then came home last week, played North Michigan, 56-14, the victory there. They start Pioneer play next week here at home against San Diego. So the Tommies looking to carry momentum into their league slate. Southern Utah looking to carry momentum before they get into the meat of their Big Sky Conference slate, but also continue to build the resume, get back to 500. That's what's on the line here for Southern Utah, for a program that has missed the playoffs by just one game each of the last 2 years. This is the sort of matchup that you can look back on one day and say that it was the reason why they did or did not get themselves a postseason berth. But can't be looking ahead to Idaho State, because this is not a Tommy's team that you want to overlook. Defensively, they have been good this year. You take out that game against North Dakota, an incredibly talented team, and they have allowed a combined 11.5 points per game in their other two matchups so far this year. Delane Fitzgerald, who you will hear from later here on the Kabuto pregame show, he has highlighted how well-coached the St. Thomas team is, how hard they play, the number of different guys they play. They keep their players fresh all throughout the game. It is certainly going to be a unique type of matchup in that regard on both sides of the ball, with how many players are going to see the field for this Tommies team. So when we get back, we will play that interview that I recorded with the man, the myth, the legend himself, Delane Fitzgerald. That is after a 2-minute break. We'll step aside from Van Wagner. 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We're back in St. Thomas after this.
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2: Welcome back to St. Thomas for the Kabuto Kickoff Show. Southern Utah and the Tommies getting ready to kick things off at the top of the hour. I caught up with Southern Utah head football coach Delane Fitzgerald ahead of this matchup. Got his thoughts on the game. Here is our conversation.
3: Gerald, ahead of tonight's matchup with the Tommies of St. Thomas, which is not a name we'll discuss at this time. I didn't come up with it, but what we do know is that they've come up with a pretty darn good football team. First, Coach, after last week, what did you learn most in the positive sense about your team after the loss at Colorado State?
4: Spencer, you don't like Tommies as a mascot?
3: You know, I think you could get a little bit more creative and unique than the St. Thomas Tommies.
4: They could be the Arkansas Monticello Boll Weevils.
3: I love it. Boll Weevils. St. Thomas Boll Weevils. Let's start it right now.
4: That's funny. What was the question?
3: What did you learn most about your team from Colorado State?
4: Yeah, I learned that they will rebound. If we don't start well, they'll rebound and play hard, and we're going to play hard for 60 minutes. Spencer, we went to Fort Collins last week and collected a check and paid some bills, and that was the biggest benefit of that trip.
3: Will Burns had some really good moments, but also had some moments of growth and learning last week. What's the next step for him as a passer?
4: Yeah, you said it. I think it was as educational a week as Will Burns could have at quarterback. Spencer, we can always read defenses and anticipate things better than we're currently doing it. And preparation has to be better for Will going forward.
3: The wide receivers were a bright spot in that game. David Spute stepped up with his first career touchdown. Mark Bales had an impact play that led to a touchdown as well. How important is it that you keep those guys involved in the offense?
4: David's playing as good as he's played in his three seasons with us, and we're happy about that. Mark Bales showed up last week, and that's always good to see. Mark and David have had a good week of practice. We'll see if they show up again this week.
3: Floyd Chalk at running back, three straight 100-yard games to start his Thunderbird career, and seems to be getting better and better and more explosive over the last couple of games. How do you keep him going when you know teams are going to focus in on the running game?
4: Yeah, Floyd's pretty self-motivated. He's intrinsically motivated, so he's going to keep himself going as far as his motor and what he's doing and improving each week. Yeah, but our offensive line has to understand that people are going to play our offense a little better as we go and they get more film on us, and our offensive line has to continue to improve to open up holes for Floyd.
3: On the defensive side of the ball, what do you feel like it is missing with that group that's keeping them from reaching their full potential?
4: Yeah, our defense has to play faster than we played the first 3 weeks, and we have to execute. Spencer, in my heart of hearts, I believe that maybe them thinking through things and thinking about the calls and thinking about their assignments on the calls has caused them to play slower than we'd like them to play. Should improve. We should be better this week, and we should be better going forward. We've worked hard at it.
3: How do you get more sacks as a defense?
4: Tackle the quarterback in the backfield more.
3: The St. Thomas team was the program that you matched up against in your first ever game as the Thunderbirds football coach back in 2022. What do you see from this team that is different from the one you faced four seasons ago?
4: They're more talented this year, and that team went 10-1, Spencer. They're more talented this year than they were 4 years ago, and I think this is one of Glenn's best coaching staffs. They do a really nice job coaching their players. And Spencer, nobody in the country plays harder than the St. Thomas Tommies.
3: Yes, indeed. They've had a revolving door a bit at quarterback. Piper was in last week, played well, threw it well, had one interception, 270 yards, and a couple of touchdowns. What stands out to you about the guy that they might play at quarterback tonight?
4: You know, the guy that started the season, Spencer, I never saw an injury report, but we think he got knocked out in the North Dakota game, so he didn't play last week. So we've watched two guys on film. The players are similar. They both throw it well and run it well. Spencer, we can't let them throw it on us, but more so than that,

0: we can't let their quarterback rush for 50 or 60 yards on us either.
1: This is a tight end room that has two or three guys for the Tommies that are capable of contributing. How do you attack a team like that when you haven't really seen a group that has, you know, two or three tight ends that can hurt you?

0: are the best football players they have on the offensive side of the ball. You don't attack the tight end position. You just have to know where they're at and account for them.
1: Coach, what's the biggest key to victory to getting a win against the Tommies of St. Thomas tonight?
0: At the end of this thing today, we have to be up at least 1 point.
1: Southern Utah head football coach Delane Fitzgerald, thank you, Coach. Good luck tonight.
0: Spencer, thank you.
2: At least 1 point. That is the biggest key that Coach Fitz gives on the pregame show every single game. And, well, it's never stopped being applicable to a football game. You're up one when the clock hits zero, and we actually agree that the clock hits zero. You're probably going to have a pretty good outcome. The Kabuto kickoff show continues when we get back as Southern Utah and St. Thomas get set to square off. Top of the hour from Van Wagner. 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
2: Welcome back to the Kabuto Kickoff Show here in St. Thomas. The rain has started to fall as Southern Utah and St. Thomas get set to kick things off here at the top of the hour in St. Paul from the campus of St. Thomas University. 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Let's get to our players to watch coming into this one with players from both sides. Let's start with Will Burns, the quarterback for Southern Utah. He has been fantastic this year, running the ball, throwing the ball. Didn't see his legs a lot last week against Colorado State. I imagine that's going to be a much bigger part of this Southern Utah offense today. Last week, things were working in the passing game. Floyd Chalk had things going on the ground. Then Colorado State had a big lead. Wasn't a big reason to run the Thunderbirds quarterback all that much. But you get into a game like this where the rain could very well fall. The forecast has been on and off. We've seen just a little bit of mist so far here this afternoon. But Will Burns getting his legs going once again, has had a couple of 100-yard rushing games already on this season. I expect he could be in the ballpark of that once again here today. On the other side for St. Thomas, defensively, they have got a couple of linebackers that are going to be integral to slowing down this Southern Utah rushing attack, whether it's Will Burns, whether it's Floyd Chalk, whether it's any number other of players. Rand Sawyer back in action today. We'll see how involved he gets in the offense. We know how explosive he can be. But Nash Tickey, the 6'1", 225-pound junior from Orono, Minnesota, had a team-high 10 tackles last week, a third-year Tommy, which is a theme for the players that are not new to this roster for Glenn Caruso, a group that has

0: a lot of newcomers on it. 61 underclassmen total, 31 freshmen, and 16 transfers, the new players compared to last year's roster. But there are still a lot of multi-year Tommies that are a part of the rotation. And Tickey, 10 tackles last week in the win against North Michigan. He, along with Charlie Boucher, the 6'3", 244-pound graduate student, was an All-Pioneer League second-team selection in 2025. If you want to slow down the Southern Utah offense, you have to take away the run game. Those two guys at linebacker are going to be really important for the Tommies to try and slow down an SU rushing attack that has just become a staple, not just in Cedar City, but anywhere that they go, including last week. They went for 206 yards on the ground against Colorado State. Floyd Chalk was utterly fantastic, had 144 yards and two touchdowns in that game. This is an SU rushing attack that everybody really knows. And Floyd Chalk has talked about that as being a reason why he came to Southern Utah in the offseason, because of the way they've established the identity of the program. It is running the football first and foremost. And if you're going to do that, you have to have a good linebacker play stopping it, that is. So those two guys, Charlie Boucher, Nash Tickey, the two linebackers that I'm definitely keeping an eye on the other side for St. Thomas. Offensively for the Tommies, watch out for number two, Pierce McCrary, the wide receiver. Three catches for 69 yards last week. He's their leading receiver on the season. Southern Utah has really struggled defending the pass in particular this year. Saw that in the Weber State game. Saw that last week against Colorado State. Did pretty well overall against Minnesota, but frankly, still have a lot of room to grow on the defensive side of the ball, particularly in the secondary. We've seen the explosive plays from guys like Parker Vance, who has forced four turnovers this year, three interceptions, and has a forced fumble. But this is about a team that has to grow with it consistently and not just make big plays in the big moments, but do that in addition to putting together a four-quarter effort. Delane Fitzgerald talked to me earlier this week coming into this game about the need for consistency on the defensive side of the ball in particular and having the right mentality, and that starts with getting off to a hot start. Doesn't look like there will be too many people in attendance, maybe a few hundred or so. The weather, it's not a very big stadium. It's not the biggest school in the world, and there is also a good amount of rain in the forecast, so it might be a little BYOJ, bring your own juice if you're the Thunderbirds, especially on defense. Those are the players to watch. We'll take a two-minute break when we get back. Keys to the game, taking you right up to kickoff here in St. Paul between the Thunderbirds and the Tommies. From Van Wagner, you're listening to Thunderbird Football on Thunder 91, presented by Intermountain Health. More after this break.
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0: Welcome back to St. Paul. The Tommies taking the field here on their home turf on a gloomy, gray, slightly drizzly day for football. If you love football, this is your type of weather. It is not a hot summer day here in the land of 10,000 lakes. Spencer McLaughlin with you here. Let's get to our keys to the game presented by Stephen Wade Toyota, starting with something I alluded to on the other side of the break: mental focus. What does that mean? Doing the little things well, not making mistakes, not making St. Thomas have an easy time doing anything because of what you have given them. You have to make St. Thomas earn it. Coverage bust, penalties, discipline, all those sorts of little things matter tremendously for Southern Utah in this game. They want to get off to a hot start. That's the way that they are going to do it. Key number two, protect the ball. Four turnovers last week. Coach Fitz said he doesn't know if he's ever seen one of his teams do that since he took over in Cedar City back in 2022 when it started against this very program with the same head coach, Glenn Caruso. But protecting the football, a huge key, not just because you keep the Southern Utah offense on the field rather than on the sideline, which has been the driving force of success for this SU team, but because you have got the rain coming down today, that ball's just a little bit more wet, as is often the case. The team that wins the turnover battle likely to be the team that comes out on top here today. And finally, key number three, limiting the chunk pass plays. This is a St. Thomas offense that until last week had really struggled in its first two games. Their numbers not all that impressive. You can't give them anything easy. Make them string together a 10, 12, 15 play drive to go up and down the field and make them work all day long. Mental focus, limiting the chunk pass plays, protecting the ball. Those are your keys to the game against St. Thomas, presented by Stephen Wade Toyota. So St. Thomas has taken the sideline, and we will take a brief audio pause for the presentation of the colors and the national anthem, and then we'll take you right to kickoff. We're back in 60 seconds.
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0: Here in St. Paul, Minnesota, the Thunderbirds are taking the field as they run out across the track on the far side from where we are set up here inside the broadcast booth. Spencer McLaughlin with you. Great to be on hand as the Thunderbirds and Tommies get set for a non-conference battle between the Big Sky and the Pioneer League. A couple hundred in attendance, braving the rain, not coming down with a fervor, maybe a gentle sprinkle at most right now, but Southern Utah fired up as we get set for the coin toss. Southern Utah's captains today, Will Burns, Jesse Garza, Lincoln Tuioti Mariner, and Seni Tuiaki, a guy that has been a real emotional and spiritual leader for this Thunderbirds team all season long. And we'll see what he and the defense have in store and what Will Burns and the offense can cook up with how effective they have been all season long. Evan Tyler among the captains out there with Nash Tickey, one of our players to watch coming into the game. The tight end Patrick Wagner is out there as well as one of the captains for St. Thomas. Glenn Caruso, what a coaching career he has had. Six-time National Coach of the Year, has won over 80% of his games in his career. Had a pair when St. Thomas was at the MIAC level of 36 and 22 game winning streaks. And it has been an not equal level of success, but a similar level of success since they made the jump up to the Division I ranks. Southern Utah has won the toss. They will defer their choice to the second half. So it is the Thunderbirds defense that will be on the field first against this St. Thomas offense. We'll see which quarterback ends up leading the Tommies offense onto the field. Will it be Nick Peipert? Will it be Anthony Policare? Similar guys, according to Delane Fitzgerald. We will just have to wait and see. Thunderbirds in the red helmets with the T-Birds on the side in white letters, white jerseys, red numbers with the stripe on the side of the shoulder pad, and white pants as well. St. Thomas is rocking the silver helmets, looking a little bit like the Las Vegas Raiders, except there's a purple stripe in the center of the helmet. The St. Thomas logo on either side. Solid purple jerseys, white numbers trimmed in black and gray pants. Thunderbirds defense looking for a strong start in this game, and they will kick off first. Jaden Rogers getting set to take the field. It is all cloud cover, not expected to be a drop of sunshine today, but Southern Utah ready to rock and roll regardless. There is a gentle sifting of water coming down from the gray clouds overhead that are of moderate darkness right now. Hopefully no lightning strikes in the area, lest things get majorly delayed. St. Thomas's kick return team has run onto the field, and we are getting set to officially get underway with an early kickoff time here this afternoon in St. Paul. Peyton Himley is back with Eli Paulson to my right, standing at the 5-yard line on either hash mark. Jaden Rogers with the ball on the far hash 35-yard line to my left. He's got five players to the right of him and five to the left. Ball set up on the tee, turns around, walks away from it, back to the 30-yard line now at the 27. Turns to the left, takes a couple of paces. He's getting ready to boot things away and start this game. Flicks his heel up in the air like a horse's back leg. Looks left, looks right, runs up, right-footed, wobbly kick that is going to be returned. No, it goes through the end zone for a touchback, and that is how things start. So out comes the St. Thomas offense, 32 points per game on the year, buoyed by their 56-point effort and a season-high 496 total yards of offense last week. They threw for 385. They ran for 185. All of those marks were season highs, points and both types of yardage. So the quarterback on the opening drive is Nick Peipert, the sophomore from Barrington, Illinois, who set his high school record for single season passing yards back in the day. Gets a look at a four-man front for the Southern Utah offense. First and 10 for the Tommies at their own 25, going right to left, ball on the far hash. Motion man to the near side is Cobb Butler, the wide receiver. Handoff up the middle, and not a whole lot doing. Just a couple of yards. Good push by the Southern Utah defensive line. Pickup of two on the play for Gabe Abel, graduate student from Trenton, New Jersey. Makes it second down and 8. Scattered crowd of a couple of hundred. There are the main bleachers right in front of our press box, and there are the narrowest bleachers that you have probably ever seen, stacked up high on top of brick pillars on the far side of the field. Second down and 8 for the Tommies at their own 27-yard line. Empty look for Peipert in the gun. Motions Wagner, the tight end, to his right. Three receivers left. Blitz from his backside. Hit as he throws. Gets it out. Caught by Wagner in the flat. He's driven out by Parker Vance at the 30-yard line after a gain of 3. They give him the 31, 5 yards. So a third down upcoming and an early chance for the Southern Utah defense on the first drive of the game here in the opening quarter. Mason Stromstad was blitzing from the backside. Piper never felt it, got it away just in time. Took a shot as he let it go. Third down and four for the Tommies. Two receivers and a tight end left. One receiver to the right. Hip high snap. Piper drops over the middle. Zips high, incomplete. Off the left hand of Cobb Butler. It was.

behind him, and that's a three and out for the Southern Utah defense to start the game. An excellent beginning on that side of the ball, and all the coaches waving their hands safe to make sure that they're prepared for a fake punt. So with 13:54 to go in the first quarter, no score, a perfect start for Southern Utah defensively. Cannot do it any better. David Spute back at his own 30-yard line to my left. Aiden Mackey is on to punt at his 15, gets the snap, right-footed, wobbly sidewinding kick caught by Spute at the 20. Couple men in purple jerseys in front of him, tries to get away, and he is dropped at the 21-yard line. Good coverage there by the Tommies, but it is Southern Utah that gets the stop, and that is a great way to begin. Savage is proud to support SU Athletics as the official transport and logistics partner of Thunderbird football. 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Three plays, 4 yards, and a punt for St. Thomas. Thunderbirds first and 10 at their own 21. Ball in the near hash going left to right. Two receivers stacked to the near side. One to the left. Chalk is the running back. Burns, even feet in the backfield. Handoff power running to the left. Floyd Chalk surges forward, and he is hit at the line of scrimmage into a sea of purple. Nothing doing. Second down and 10. Floyd Chalk, three straight 100-yard games for the Mountain West transfer from San Jose State to begin his Thunderbird career. So then Utah tried to establish the run there in first down, but the defensive front led by Evan Tyler was ready for it for St. Thomas in his fifth season with the Tommies. Second and 10 for Southern Utah at their own 21. Two receivers to the left, none to the right, with one tight end. Pistol look for Burns as he is behind Crush Sowers, the center. Walks up, makes a call. Chalk shifts to his left hip, claps his hands, helmet high snap. Give to Chalk, cuts back to the left, back to the right. He's across the 25, out to the 28-yard line. Third down upcoming. Stop made there by Rod Finley, the graduate student from Farmington, Minnesota. Floyd Chalk gains 7, third down and 3. 12:45 to go, first quarter, no score. Thunderbirds looking to move the chains on their opening drive after forcing a three and out on defense. Tight formation, quick break of the huddle. Burns in the gun, claps his hands, no snap though. Staring at a four-man front, condensed box here. Everybody is in tight. Burns walks up, makes a call, retreats back. Floyd Chalk is to his right. Has the snap, high to the left. Burns has to take it himself. He's dropped in the backfield short, and it's going to be a punt. Will Seymour broke through, and it was the high snap from Crush Showers that threw off the timing of that play. The wet ball, the rain continuing to come down, and both teams go three and out to begin the game. Seymour fired up for that Tommy's defense. 11:55 to go in the first quarter. No score. Danny Valencia on to punt, standing inside his own 15-yard line. Eli Paulson is to my right at the 30. Coy Mortensen, the long snapper, gets it back to him, chest high. Valencia, pressure in his face, got it away. Good spiraling punt. Fair catch called for and made by Paulson after he waved his right hand. He's at the 22-yard line. So a good punt there by Danny Valencia, and that will give things right back to the St. Thomas offense. Johnny Max is the official bird watching party of SU Athletics. Head over in your SU gear, get a free appetizer, and enter to win a free SU football helmet. Johnny Max, your home for the T-Birds. 11:34 to go, first quarter, no score. A pair of three and outs forced by these defenses. And Piper right back onto the field for the Tommies offense. They have it first and 10 at their own 23-yard line. Ball in the near hash. Five-man front for Southern Utah. Pistol look. Motion man is McCrary. He goes from right to left to the boundary. The handoff going right to Abel, trying to get the edge. Southern Utah strings it out, seeing Tuiaki in there with Logalima Lisa to make the stop. No gain. Second down and 10. Now, both of these teams are going to have to find a way to move the ball on the ground. The rain continuing to come down. It has certainly played a factor so far on Piper's incomplete third down pass. Looked like it slipped a bit, and it certainly slipped on the snap from Crush Sowers back to Burns on third and 3 for Southern Utah. This is a second and 10 for St. Thomas, still at their own 23-yard line. Two receivers split each way. Cobb Butler motions from right to left. The handoff up the middle and slipping through a couple of tackles across the 25, out to the 30, short of the first down, but a good gain on the run. That time they gave it right back to Gabe Abel, who is their leading rusher on the year. He picks up 7, third down and 3, 10:40 to go, first quarter, no score. Southern Utah looking to force a second straight

0: three and out. Aiden Hall had a chance to bring down Abel, but he just slipped right through. Third down and three at the 30. Southern Utah tight to the line of scrimmage. McCrary goes in motion from left to right. Shotgun look. Piper with a running back to his left takes the snap to throw near side on the slant. Caught first down. Tim Christian makes the tackle on Quentin Cobb Butler, but they move the sticks. Needed three, got five. 10:08 to go, first quarter, no score. We have our first down of the game on the third drive of the game. Quentin Cobb Butler, the All-Pioneer League second team selection last year, had over 750 yards and seven touchdowns. Beat Tim Christian on the inside slant, first and 10. Tommies at their own 37-yard line. Two receivers left, one and a tight end to the right for Nick Piper in the gun. We haven't seen him use his legs just yet. Pistol look, fakes the option, pitches it going to the right. Cobb Butler's got a lane, 40, midfield. Far side, 40, 35, 30. He's got a lane, one man to beat, 20. Touchback at the 10, 5, touchdown, St. Thomas. Quentin Cobb Butler on the speed option end around caught Southern Utah's defense napping, and he jolts free for a long touchdown run. And that is how the scoring begins with 9:29 to go in the first quarter, pending the extra point. Ben Hoyland on to boot it through. Nifty play call by second-year offensive coordinator Jay McIntyre. Showed the pistol speed option, then just slipped Cobb Butler around, and men, can number three in purple run. Waiting for the extra point. Snap, hold, kick is away. Almost blocked. It's up, and it goes through. 7-0. Tommy's with the lead. 9:29 to go, first quarter. Southern Utah's offense will look for a response when we get back from Van Wagner. 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More from St. Paul after this.
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0: It is St. Thomas on the board first after a quick four-play, 80-yard touchdown drive that had a 63-yard run for the Tommies to the wide receiver, Quentin Cobb Butler, and he bolted around the edge, and it's 7-0 St. Thomas with 9:29 to go in the first quarter. 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Nobody out pizzas the Hut. And nobody supports the T-Birds like Pizza Hut. So the Thunderbirds defense beat after a trick play after starting the game with a three and out. And Ben Hoyland will kick from right to left from the 35-yard line. And he drives this one, kind of a sidewinding end-over-end kick. And Hubert Thomas lets it go through the end zone for a touchback. So back comes the Thunderbird offense, who were not able to do much of anything going three and out on their first drive. And they will have it first and 10 at their own 25-yard line. We know this SU offense can score in bunches and can do so quickly. They are battling the rain right now, so that run game certainly going to be important in this one. On the first drive, Floyd Chalk, 2 carries for 8 yards. Will Burns, 1 carry for no yards. We have not seen Burns put the ball in the air just yet. First and 10, Southern Utah, 1 receiver left, 1 to the right. That's Fairchild. A couple of tight ends. Burns is in the gun. Motions Rand Sawyer across. Gives it to him on a pop pass. Coming to the near side. Turns it upfield. Flag flies. He's still on his feet, sifting his way through to the 30-yard line just outside the near hash. And there's a face mask indication. We'll see if this is against St. Thomas or not. And that's certainly what the officials look to be indicating. Yes, it is. C.J. Johnson has 2 tackles on the year and now 1 face mask penalty. So that is the first State Bank first down of the game for Southern Utah via penalty. Puts them out to the 45-yard line, which is from where the penalty took place, about 5 yards down the field from the line of scrimmage. So 9:23 to go first quarter, trailing St. Thomas 7-0 here in St. Paul. Southern Utah first and 10 at their own 45-yard line. 2 tight ends offset off either end of the offensive line. 1 receiver each way. Chalk to the left of Burns. Play action. Rolls out to the right. Man, wide open the flat. Pass is caught. 50, 45. Far sideline to the 45-yard line. A rumbling roll. Good catch and run that time by the tight end. That was Logan Dunfield with his first catch of the year for the freshman from Riverton, Utah. An explosive play in Southern Utah all of a sudden into Tommy's territory with 8:45 to go in the first quarter. Down 7-0 all the way down to the 33-yard line is where they have it spotted. First and 10. Good start in the air for Will Burns. 2 receivers right. Motion Spute to the far side of the formation. Fake the jet sweep. Give to Chalk. He cuts back to the left. Jitterbugs up the middle of the field. Stays on his feet across the 31 to the 30-yard line. That's a pickup of 3. Second down and 7. Southern Utah loves using their tight ends. No Josh Acord again today. Guys like Dunfield will have to step up in a big way. Hayden George is the other tight end in there. Same diamond formation. Mark Bell's the receiver to the right on 2nd and 7 at the St. Thomas 30-yard line. Snap back to Burns. Play action. Looking to take a deep shot. Steps up in the pocket. Throws the far out, and it's dropped. Anson Kraut put 2 hands out. Got him on the ball, but it is slick out there. He couldn't bring it in. That makes it 3rd down and 7. That was good protection from the offensive line. A good throw by Will Burns. But just not able to bring it in that time. The normally sure-handed Anson Kraut. 3rd and 7. 7:56 to go. First quarter, trailing St. Thomas 7-0. Burns alone in the backfield. Kraut the receiver left. Spute and Bales to his right. 2 tight ends of the formation. St. Thomas showing pressure. Charlie Boucher, the linebacker, makes an audible with the play call. They shift around and show a pressure look. Everybody up at the line of scrimmage except 3 players. How will Southern Utah answer on 3rd and 7? Snap to Burns. Blitz comes. He runs to the right. Looks downfield. Looks. Throws near side. Caught by Bales. Out of bounds to the 20-yard line. First down. He gets right in front of Kyle Winchester. Moves the chains with 7:51 to go in the first quarter. And Southern Utah looking for a game-tying touchdown. Mark Bales, who Delane Fitzgerald was thrilled at how he played last week, he moves the sticks down to the 21-yard line. Boy, that was a good throw from Will Burns, who rolled right immediately against the zero-pressure look. 2 men in the backfield. It's Sawyer to his left, Chalk to his right with Will Burns. Has a tight end offset to his left. Motions George, who shuffles across the formation. Fake to Chalk, pitch to Sawyer on the near side. Got to land a couple blocks. Lowers the right shoulder pad to the 15. Trucks his way forward down to the 11-yard line. They've got that just shy, maybe at the line to gain. I think they're moving the sticks and giving Rand Sawyer a 10-yard rush. Seeing the field for the first time since Montana and making an impact. Who says he's just a speed guy? That was a physical end of that run. They give him 10 yards. So it's another first and 10 at the Tommies, call it 11.5-yard line. So a first down can be reached without scoring. 6:45 to go, first quarter. Southern Utah trailing St. Thomas 7-0 here on the road. First and 10, snap back to Burns. Give the chalk up the middle, looks for a lane. Submarines, not a whole lot doing. Running behind his left guard. That gets to about the 10-yard line. Gain of 2, maybe 3. Second down and call it 7. And we know Southern Utah will be deliberate, sticking with that rushing attack all game long. And Will Brunson, the play caller, talks a lot about staying ahead of the chain. Second and 8 is manageable. Second and 12, no good. This is officially second and 8 at the Tommy's 10. One receiver right, one to the left. Burns in the gun. Chalk, the tailback. Gives it to Chalk, running right. Bounces to the outside. Stops. Cuts up field. Gets inside the 10. And a horde of purple and silver jerseys take him down at about the 9-yard line. So a gain of 1. He had to work for it. That was Will Seymour who made the third down stop on Southern Utah's first drive in there. But his helmet came off. So he has to come out of the game, as does Mitchell Nigro, who checks out for St. Thomas defensively. They officially mark it no gain on the play. So third down and 8 for Southern Utah. They need about the 1.5-yard line of St. Thomas. 5:30 to go, first quarter, trailing 7-0. Big early play here for the Thunderbirds. Two receivers left. George motions that way to make it trips. The tight end is in the slot. Dunfield, the tight end on the right side of the offensive line. Snap to Burns. Pressure comes. Throws over the middle. Knockdown incomplete. There is Nash Tickey, one of our players, the highlight, and a field goal try is coming here for Southern Utah. Tickey with his first pass breakup of the season. Had a team-high 10 tackles last week in the win over North Michigan. And the Thunderbirds with a good drive, but it stalls. And so Jaden Rogers is on in the rain to kick a field goal from 26 yards on the right hash, kicking to my right. Coy Mortensen will snap. Danny Valencia will hold. Snap, hold, kick is away. Plenty of distance, and he split the uprights. Jaden Rogers is good once again. So Southern Utah on the board with 5:15 to go in the first quarter. They trail St. Thomas 7-3. 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More from St. Paul, Minnesota after this.
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0: 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St. Thomas 7, Southern Utah 3. Spencer McLaughlin with you here on a drizzly day in St. Paul, Minnesota. Thunderbirds go 9 plays, 65 yards in 4 minutes and 14 seconds, and a 26-yard Jaden Rogers field goal puts the Thunderbirds on the board. He did not attempt a field goal last week in the loss, rather, at Colorado State. So Jaden Rogers is on to kick it away at the 35-yard line, and he boots it end over end. That one is going to go to my right through the end zone for a touchback. So a tale of two drives for Southern Utah's defense so far in this one, forcing a three and out, but then getting beat in a four-play, 80-yard sequence. Actually, I changed my mind. Jaden Rogers did have one field goal last week in the loss at Colorado State. So he continues having a strong season, and the Thunderbirds defense will look to start having a strong game here in this one. Parker Andrus, Jesse Garza, and Sini Tuiaki rotate in just before the snap. First and 10 for the Tommies at their own 25-yard line. Two receivers left, one to the right. Nick Piper is in the gun. He has not yet completed a pass in the game. Motions in. Luke Schuler, the great tight end of the backfield, right next to him. The running back behind him is Noah Long. Fake it to him. Piper looking to throw. Wants to go deep. Down the field. Couple of men out there, including a Thunderbird defender who knocks it away with his left hand. How about Sean Mays? Stride for stride with Quentin Cobb Butler, who had the touchdown, and he was right there on the deep post. Used the big frame, and it's second down and 10. That is 6'3" going up against 5'7", and Mays just kind of crept over the top and knocked it away, was in perfect position. And there has still not been a completed pass by this St. Thomas offense, who are second and 10 at their own 25. Two receivers to the left. Piper in the gun. Mordecai Ford, the running back, to his right. Looks left all the way. Throws in the flat. Parker Vance intercepts it. 25-20. Near sideline. 15-10-5. Touchdown. Who else would it be but Parker Vance? His fifth turnover of the year and his fourth interception. Southern Utah takes the lead with 5:01 to go in the first quarter. Pending the extra point, it is 9-7. This redshirt freshman is everywhere every week. Jaden Rogers comes on for the extra point. Absolutely incredible. What a momentum swing, a crowd silencer here in St. Paul. Rogers waiting for the snap. You could hear a pin drop here at O'Shaughnessy Stadium. Snap, hold, kick is up and through and good. 10-7, Southern Utah takes the lead with 5:01 to go here in quarter number one. That's the sort of play that Southern Utah needed to spark themselves into the game after giving up the long run earlier to fall behind. Parker Vance has been simply incredible. A guy that Delane Fitzgerald thought had the best camp maybe of anybody on the team this offseason, comes into the year as a redshirt freshman from El Cajon, California. That is his fourth pick. He has four pass breakups, a tackle for loss, and a forced fumble. He has forced five turnovers in not even four complete games this year. And he absolutely flips the script. That is a huge, huge momentum play for Southern Utah in this one. Also have to, again, shout out Sean Mays for that pass breakup down the field to put him in that spot. And, boy, the rain is making it tough on Nick Piper right now. He is 0-for-3 throwing the ball with an interception that Vance just took back to the house. And the receiver was there. Chase Williamson ran a little speed out and was open, but the ball is just not coming out of Piper's hand clean here in the rain. It was behind. Vance made the pick, ran the other way, got a block at the 5-yard line, and scurried in for 6. Rogers to kick it off at the 35-yard line. runs up, right-footed kick, end over end. Boy, he smacked that one. Just about landed past the end zone. It is a touchback. So if you are the St. Thomas offense, you have to figure out how you get the passing game going, but have to imagine they're going to try running.

0: on the ground first with this Southern Utah defense just proving themselves to be ball hawks in the early going. What a star. This crowd of several hundred right in front of me was buzzing in the early going and a little quiet right now. The Tommies are looking for a spark. Middle of the field, ball's at the 25-yard line. First and 10 for St. Thomas, trailing Southern Utah 10-7 with 5:01 to go in the first quarter. Cobb Butler motions right to left. Piper fakes the handoff, keeps it around the left edge, gets a block from his tight end Schuler out to the 35. He's to the 40. He lowers the shoulder to the 42-yard line, and that is a gain of 17 yards on first and 10. And there we see the dual threat ability for Nick Piper. They give him 16 officially on the play. 4:40 to go in this first quarter. A lot has happened if you're just tuning in. A 63-yard touchdown run by the Tommies, a pick six by Southern Utah are the two scores. First and 10 for St. Thomas at their own 41. Cobb Butler in motion, takes the handoff, running to the right. Strung out well by Southern Utah. Rocky Shields was in front of him, hesitated, and then got him to a gain of just 1 yard on the play. Lincoln Tuioti Mariner in there with Colton Swanson. A lot of hats flying to the ball. You love to see that if you're Southern Utah. It's a gain of just 1 yard for Cobb Butler on the play. Second down and 9. About 4 minutes to go here in quarter number 1. Southern Utah's defense looking for a stop to give it back to the offense to see if they can get their first touchdown of the day. Five-man front for Southern Utah, ready for their one run. One receiver to the left for St. Thomas. They hand it off to Abel, running to the right. He tunnels forward after jump cutting around the right tackle, gets across the 45 to the 46-yard line to make it third down and 5, gain of 4 on the play. And here's another third down for Southern Utah's defense. St. Thomas 1 of 2 on third down so far in the game. Trips left for Piper. One receiver in tight to the right. Southern Utah doesn't have anyone within 7 yards beyond the line of scrimmage. Piper rolls right, throws deep down the field from a shotgun snap, and he gets it complete, sliding out of bounds to Stefano Giovanelli. Had a 26-yard reception last week. He's got a chunk play here, and it's into Thunderbird territories. The Tommies convert. Southern Utah brought the blitz and paid the price. 2:50 to go in the first quarter. Southern Utah 10, St. Thomas 7. And here come the Tommies down to the 38-yard line. Check that, 37 of Southern Utah. They go trips left again. Pistol look. Noah Long is behind Nick Piper, who certainly has to feel good about completing a ball to a member of his own team. Motions in Luke Schuler, the tight end on the short motion. And he hands off to Long, who hurdles a man in the backfield. He's driven down. Miles Amy just cracked him out of the air down to the turf. And now Patrick Wagner, the tight end, is down for St. Thomas. They stop play. No gain on the play. Second and 10. And Southern Utah front four getting a lot of push up front against this St. Thomas offensive line. And everything has come to a screeching halt here. The medical team is out to attend to Patrick Wagner, the graduate student from Crofton, Maryland. He's got 3 trainers helping him right now and lying down on his back on the field. His head coach, Glenn Caruso, is out to check on him. Frustratedly claps his hands together on the ground. Never a good sign. As for his long-term prospects in the game, we'll take a 60-second break. 2:21 to go, first quarter, Southern Utah 10, St. Thomas 7, with a Tommy down on the field from Van Wagner. This is the SU Football Radio Network, presented by Intermountain Health. We're back in St. Paul after this.
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0: A good sign here at O'Shaughnessy Stadium as Patrick Wagner is being helped off, but mostly under his own power by the training staff. Was down for a couple of minutes, and the St. Thomas tight end, who was all Patriot League honorable mention last year, doesn't look like he'll be available for the rest of the game for St. Thomas. 2:21 to go in the first quarter, and the Tommies looking to answer the pick six from the previous drive, trailing Southern Utah 10-7. St. Thomas first and 10 at the Southern Utah 37-yard line, going right to left, ball in the far hash. Two receivers to the left, Paulson and McCrary that way, or Nick Piper in the gun, who has just two completions today through the air. McCrary motions in, goes back out, play action. Piper, pressure in his face, gets away, steps up, throws down the field, caught by Paulson to the far sideline, 25, near the 20-yard line. He's crashed out of bounds at the 23. A good gain there of 14 yards to move the sticks once again. And here comes St. Thomas in that offense. And boy, there was a chance for Miles Amy to get Nick Piper on the ground, but he is a mobile quarterback and showed it right there. Stepped up in the pocket, got away, connected with Paulson, who had a season-high 5 catches for 64 yards last week. First and 10 for St. Thomas at the Southern Utah 22. Motion running back out of the backfield. Piper back to throw. Deep shot, near corner, overthrown, incomplete. Paulson was well covered by Amarion York, the Oregon State transfer. And it was never really going to be a connection there as Piper put too much on it. Second and 10, 1:37 to go in this first quarter. Southern Utah 10, St. Thomas 7. Thunderbirds had an offensive drive that led to a Jaden Rogers field goal and a pick six from who else? Parker Vance. St. Thomas looking to respond. They had the long touchdown on their second offensive drive of the game, a 63-yard run by wide receiver Quentin Cobb Butler. He is not in the game right now. Trips left for St. Thomas, second and 10 at the Southern Utah 22. Shotgun handoff. Southern Utah blows it up immediately. Can't corral Mordecai Ford. They eventually get to him. Stromstad stuck his nose in there and got his white jersey and red helmet around the shifty running back who made two Thunderbirds miss. That was blown up by the D-line immediately. No gain on the play. Third down and 10. 1:15 to go in the first quarter. Southern Utah, a 3-point lead, looking to hold St. Thomas to a field goal try. Tommies today, 2 of 3 on third down. They are 41% as an offense this year. Cobb Butler and Paulson, the two receivers to the right. Schuler, the tight end, and McCrary, the receivers left. Piper in the gun, motions Abel out of the backfield, takes a shotgun snap, four-man rush, rolls right, throws far side to the end zone, and incomplete, overthrown, no flags. Once again, Sean Mays having a great day. That stop plus a PBU, that forces a field goal try coming on in the light rain. It's not really raining right now, but that field is certainly slick, and it will be Ben Hoyland, the junior from North Oaks, Minnesota, his third season with the program, made a career best 50-yard field goal last week in the win over North Michigan. This will be a 39-yard try from just inside the right hash, kicking to my left. Aiden Mackey, the punter, will hold. Snap, hold, kick is away, has plenty of leg, end over end, and it is no good, wide to the right. The officials have got a better angle than I. It was close, but it drifted out to the right, and Southern Utah gets a big hold. Despite being outgained 140-53 with 45 seconds to go in the first quarter, Southern Utah has the 10-7 lead and the football. The offense trots on the field. Everybody in the red helmets, white jerseys, red numbers trimmed in black, and white pants. First and 10 for Will Burns at his own 21-yard line. Ball on the far hash, claps his hands, no snap from Crush Sowers. Has one receiver split each way, including Bales, to the wide side of the formation. Burns has the snap, hands off Chalk from the pistol. Boy, he runs with.

0: ferocity through the middle. Listing to the left side, he gets across the 25 to the 26-yard line. Gain of 5, second and 5, and another Tommy down on the play. They stopped the clock with 31 seconds to go in the first quarter. And there is another timeout on the field, so we will step aside for 60 seconds. 31 seconds to go in the first quarter. Southern Utah 10, St. Thomas 7 from Van Wagner. 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We're back in St. Paul after this.
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0: Yeah, we got back quicker than expected. 10-7, Southern Utah leads, second and 5 at their own 26. Chalk to the right of Will Burns in the gun. Two tight ends, one offset to either side. Hayden George shuffles to the right side. Burns back to throw over the middle. It is caught near the first down and falling in the middle of the field. That's Dunfield again. He does get the line to gain. So a good catch there, his second of the season. And Southern Utah moves the sticks, and that will be the end of the first quarter. Southern Utah 10, St. Thomas 7 as we get set for quarter number 2 here at O'Shaughnessy Stadium. Thunderbirds have it first and 10 when we get back from Van Wagner. 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We are back at the campus of St. Thomas University after a break.
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0: Welcome back to St. Paul. Southern Utah leading St. Thomas 10-7 as we start the second quarter and flip ends of the field. Thunderbirds go right to left. Ball in the middle of the field, first and 10 at their own 32-yard line. Officials have the go-ahead from the timer to get things going. Two receivers right, one to the left for Will Burns, who's off to a good start in this game. Claps his hands, has the snap, gives to Chalk, jumps to the right, lunges forward across the 35 to the 36-yard line. That is a gain of 4 yards to make it second down and 6. Laundry day made easy. The Main Street Washateria preferred laundromat of SU Athletics is clean, relaxing, and has free Wi-Fi, so you can get work done while your clothes get clean, or drop them off and let them do the work for you. Main Street Washateria, making laundry stress-free in Cedar City. Floyd Chalk, 6 carries for 16 yards in this game. Check that, 7 for 20 after that 4-yard rush. Hasn't gotten going in an explosive way just yet. We know that can change. Second and six for Southern Utah at their own 36-yard line. Burns takes a hip-high snap, throws a quick one. Dunfield again having a great game. He turns up field and sludges forward across the 45 to the 47-yard line. That moves the sticks. Not quite a minute gone by first quarter. Southern Utah, the 10-7 lead. And on the move. What a game it has been so far for Logan Dunfield. 6'5", 240.

0: carry from the handoff. He sifts his way to the left side, and he is driven down. Three purple jerseys on top of him, including Nash Tickey, who's made a big impact on this game with Will Seymour. Chalk did pick up 2 yards on first down, so it is second down and 8, maybe 2.5 yards on the play. Thunderbirds have stayed ahead of the chains. Will Burns is 5 of 7, passing for 65 yards. Officially a gain of 3, second and 7. Same formation with that diamond look in the backfield. Two tight ends offset in front of Will Burns. And Floyd Chalk is still the running back, this time to the left hip. Burns pulls it out, keeps it to the left side, and he surges forward across midfield, but he is taken down by Seymour. There he is again. Burns tried to catch him napping. The Tommies were ready for it. It's a gain of about 2 yards on the play. Third down and a long 5 to go. 12:40 to go in the first half. Southern Utah, a 10-7 lead, and they are on the other side of midfield. We'll see if this is 4-down territory and if that is required. Crowd making noise. Trips right, one receiver left for Burns. Trying to get to the 43-yard line of the Tommies. He's alone in the backfield now. Spute, slot to the left, takes a hip-high snap, throws over the middle. Spute with the catch. He is rocked at the knees. He somersaults backwards for a first down to the 42-yard line. Now, they actually gave it to him right on the line to gain. David Spute was in the opening away from the blitz, and he got submarine on his shins from behind by Rod Finley, but held on. He continues making an impact. Less than 12 minutes to go in the first half. Southern Utah, the 10-7 lead, and a fresh set of downs at the St. Thomas 43-yard line. Chalk to the right of Burns. Motion Spute from the right side, and he orbits back out. Chalk the handoff. He's got a lane. Jukes by. Can't quite slip away from a tackle of Ty Nielsen, or he would have been gone, but a good carry across the 35, close to a first down. The officials are still deciding. They've got him as about a half yard short. Gain of 9, his longest of the day. Second down and 1. Boy, he had a similar run yesterday, or last game rather. Floyd Chalk, just like that, broke out of the pack, was one-on-one with a Colorado State safety and broke a touchdown run of over 50 yards. He's back there again. Rand Sawyer is in the backfield. It's a heavy look for this Thunderbirds attack. They need less than half a yard on second down at the Tommy's 33-yard line. George shuffles in motion. Pitch on the ground, and Chalk gets on it on the option play to the right, back at the 40-yard line. Oh, boy, that's a killer. Loss of 7. Second and inches just became 3rd and 7, and the wet ball playing a factor there for Will Burns. If he had been able to get that to Floyd Chalk, he was going to have room. 10:30 to go, second quarter. 10-7 Southern Utah lead. Third down and 7. Trips left for Burns. Ball on the far hash. Staring at a 5-man front. Claps his hands, no snap. Walks up to the line. Offensive linemen stand up out of their stance for a moment. Get the protection set. Burns, hip high snap. 5-man rush. Down he goes back at midfield. The ball is out. It's loose on the ground. St. Thomas recovers. A St. Thomas player is down. The Tommies got on top of it. It was Malachi Bodie, the sophomore from Mound, Minnesota, that recovered the fumble. Will Burns disappeared in a collapsing pocket, and then the ball squirted out like a watermelon seed. And St. Thomas will take over, and they'll attend to an injured player. 10:02 to go in the first half. Southern Utah, the 10-7 lead, and the first turnover forced by the St. Thomas defense gives the Tommies the ball just shy of midfield when we get back. From Van Wagner, this is the SU Football Radio Network, presented by Intermountain Health. More from St. Paul after this.
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1: Back at St. Thomas University, 10:02 to go, second quarter, Southern Utah, the 10-7 lead. And after the Wilburns fumble, the Tommies take over first and 10 at their own 48. Play action, far side, in breaking slant, caught by McCrary. He's knocked down to the turf by Jonathan Landry into SU territory to the 45-yard line. Gain of 6, second down and 4. St. Thomas playing with some tempo after they stripped Will Burns. That football is wet. It has played a role here today. First down, handoff on the end around once again. It's Cobb Butler. This time Southern Utah is ready for it. Tavian Edwards broke through and stops him for no gain on the play. And it is third down and 4. They tried basically the same play. They scored a 63-yard touchdown on to Cobb Butler earlier. Southern Utah made the adjustment and snuffed it out. 9:20 to go, first half. Third down and 4 for St. Thomas at the Southern Utah 45-yard line. Two receivers left and two to the right for Nick Piper in the gun. Right foot in front of the left. Hip high snap. Quarterback draw. Takes off up the middle. Makes a cut. Lunges and he's got the first down. Lincoln Tuioti Mariner stopped him, but not before he got right to the line to gain. And maybe a little beyond. Needed 4. Got 5. St. Thomas driving to try and retake the lead. They were up 7-0 in the first quarter. Southern Utah had scored the last 10 points. Has scored the last 10 points of this game. Looking to keep it that way. Tommy's first and 10 at the Thunderbirds' 40-yard line. Staring at a four-man front, Piper in the gun. Flexes McCrary out to the far side of the field. He's one-on-one over there with Landry. Takes the snap. Looking that way. Wants the double move. He's got him open. Can he haul it in? Yes, he does. At the 5, tackled at the 1-yard line. A 39-yard gain. And it's first and goal at the Southern Utah 1. The old sluggo route, slant and go. St. Thomas playing with tempo, trying to retake the lead. The running back is Joseph Koch. He gets the handoff running to the left. He surges in, touchdown St. Thomas, and they're back in front with 8:02 to go in the first half, 13-10, pending the extra point. Now, that is by far the best ball that Nick Piper has thrown all game long. And both turnovers lead to points in this game. Mentioned in the pregame show how important turnovers would be with a wet football. And so far, Southern Utah pick 6, now a fumble leading to a second touchdown drive for the Tommies. Ben Hoyland on for the extra point. Snap, hold, kick is up, and he got it. Missed a field goal earlier, has made both of his extra points. 8:02 to go in the second quarter. 14-10, St. Thomas back on top. The Southern Utah offense will return to the field when we get back from Van Wagner. This is the SU Football Radio Network presented by Intermountain Health. Back after this.
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1: 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Bullock's, a proud supporter of SUU Athletics. St. Thomas with a 52-yard touchdown drive to recapture the lead, 14-10. They're on top of the Thunderbirds with 8:02 to play in the first half. And the SU offense that was marching down the field, driving for a 2-possession lead, got loose with the ball not once but twice. And St. Thomas forced their 4th fumble by an opponent in the last 2 weeks. They had 3 fumbles that they recovered against North Michigan in the 56-14 win. And a little huddle by the kickoff team. They almost lunged up to do an onside kick, but retreat to a normal kickoff formation now. Ben Hoyland will boot it away from left to right. Hoyland looks right, looks left, right hand in the air, brings it down, runs up, and he drives it end over end. And this could be returned, and it is, by Hubert Thomas at the 5, 10, 15. Not much of a lane. He gets across the 20 to and about the 25-yard line, so as good as a touchback. And with 7:55 to go in the first half, Southern Utah did defer, so they'll get the ball to begin the third quarter, and you wonder how that factors into how Delane Fitzgerald and his coaching staff want to play the end of this first half. Will Burns so far, 6 of 9 passing for 71 yards. Thunderbirds have gained just 27 yards on the ground as a team, yet to score an offensive touchdown. Their 7-pointer came on a pick 6 by Parker Vance. Looking to change that here. 1st and 10, Southern Utah thrown 25. Ball on the far hash. 1 receiver right, 1 to the left. Ransoyer motions around from right to left. Hand to Chalk, running to the right. Picks his way across the 25-yard line to the 27. He gets 2. 2nd down and 8 upcoming. It has been hard fought running the ball for Southern Utah in this game. The same has really been true for St. Thomas. They have had the one big rushing play, but other than that, have not had a lot of success running the ball in these wet conditions. 2nd and 8 for Southern Utah, their own 27. Trips left, one man in the backfield to the left of Will Burns. That is Floyd Chalk. Spute motions from the slot in and back out. Hand to Chalk, running right, and he trucks a defender, stays on his feet, and he's dragged down by Rocco DeLeonardi, big 92, swallowed him up to get him down after he ran right through the shoulder pads of the defensive back, Peyton Himley, over there. That took a shot. He makes it 3rd down and 2 with a good, strong run of 5 yards. We'll see if Southern Utah goes to the ground. 7:09 to go, 2nd quarter, trailing St. Thomas 14-10. Can the offensive line get a push? Hayden George is the tight end wide to the right. I imagine he'll motion in. And indeed he does on 3rd down and 2 on their own side of the field. Burns, the handoff to Chalk. No, it's Burns following Chalk to the right side, right behind Hayden George. He needed 2. He got 4. Burns moves the sticks. And a big first down there for Southern Utah. 2nd time we've seen Will Burns carry the ball effectively for the Thunderbirds. 6:35 to go, 2nd quarter, 14-10. St. Thomas has the lead, and Southern Utah has the ball. Looking to get to Pater. They have still got 63 yards to go. 2 receivers to the left. Heavy formation for Southern Utah. Burns gives it to Chalk up the middle, and he tunnels his way across the 40 to the 41-yard line. Good gain on 1st down. They give him 4, 2nd down and 6. Southern Utah has not had fewer than 400.

42 yards of total offense in a game this year. That was last week at Colorado State. They have managed just 106 so far today. 5:49 to go, second quarter, trailing 14-10. Second and six for Southern Utah at their own 41. Diamond look, fake the handoff to Chuck, throwing the flat. There's Dunfield again. He's got it in room. 45 to the 50. Stiff arm with his right hand, gets out of bounds. No, they say he stays in as he's taken down by Sam Shaughnessy, but a first down again for the fourth catch and fourth time that Dunfield has moved the sticks. They are just not aware of number 82's location. On the other side of midfield go the Thunderbirds to the St. Thomas 49, trailing 14-10, just over 5 minutes to go in the first half. Fairchild and Kraut, the wide receivers to the right. Floyd Chalk getting arrested. It's Rand Sawyer in the backfield with Will Burns. Claps his hands, hip high snap, looks to throw on the out. Kraut lunges, and he's got it with 2 minutes, puts magnets on the glove and maybe some sticky stuff to fight through the rain. A hard-earned gain of 4 yards, but a nice grab by Anson Kraut, who had a drop earlier. And it's second down and six, 4:40 to go in the first half. I have to imagine Southern Utah is in four-minute offense territory here. They'll get it to begin the third quarter at the Tommies 45. Two receivers left, one to the right. Burns waiting for the snap. George goes in motion into the flat. He's got the catch at the 45, turns upfield, tries to juke away from Shaughnessy, but he makes the knee-high tackle after a gain of, call it, 3 yards on the play, maybe two. And so a third down and three upcoming for Southern Utah. They did give him 3 yards on the play to the 42-yard line, less than 4 minutes to go in the first half. Southern Utah trailing St. Thomas 14-10. Fairchild, the receiver to the right. Bales, the receiver to the left. Chalk is the running back. Two tight ends, one right, one on the line of scrimmage to the left for Southern Utah. Dunfield goes in motion. They give it to Chalk. Runs left. Got a lane. Jumps out 35. Near side at the numbers 30, 20, 15. Wrapped up and dragged down inside the 10-yard line. Longest run of the day for Floyd Chalk. Cy Candielli gave him a great block at left tackle, and Chalk with an explosive run to set up the Thunderbirds at, let's see where they actually put the ball down. Looks like it'll be at the 9-yard line in a goal-to-go situation. And that is where the ball goes down. 3:15 to go, first quarter. 14-10, St. Thomas the lead, Southern Utah on the march. Their best offensive drive to date. Goal-to-go at the 9-yard line. Fresh set of downs, Burns in the heavy pistol look. Motions Dunfield across from right to left. Fakes the handoff to Chalk. Flag flies at the snap. Burns steps up, takes off to the left, and he strolls in for a touchdown. We'll see if it stands. Penalty flag flew right at the snap, usually offside or in illegal formation. And it looks like this is going against St. Thomas. The touchdown will stand. Offside against Bakari Edwards, the linebacker. So Will Burns runs it in for rushing touchdown number 3 of the year, matching his total from last season as the backup. And he gives Southern Utah the lead again with 2:57 to go in the half. Jaden Rogers is on for the extra point. Danny Valencia will hold. Coy Mortensen will snap. Snap, hold, kick is up, driven through and good. 2:57 to go, first half, 17-14. Southern Utah retakes the lead on a 9-yard touchdown run by Will Burns. They go down the field. Impressive drive from the SU offense. 8 plays, 75 yards in 5:05. Burns with an improvisation to get into the end zone. We haven't seen that as much as you'd think from a guy as mobile as Will Burns. They tend to get the ball out of his hands quickly. They certainly have today. The O-line gave him time, stepped up, and there was nobody home on the left side of the field. And now Southern Utah will look to get a defensive stand. St. Thomas still has 2 timeouts to work with and plenty of time before we hit the half.
Jaden Rodgers.

0: Chargers will kick off from right to left for Southern Utah. We're rocking the red helmets, white jerseys, white pants, red numbers, and the black and red stripe sequence on the side of the shoulder pads. Rodgers looks left, looks right, right hand in the air, brings it down, walks up, accelerates, right-footed kick, end over end. And this is caught and taken out of the end zone by the Tommies. Up to the 15, to the 20, short of the 25-yard line goes Peyton Himley, actually that's Mordecai Ford, the running back that took it out. 23 on the offensive side of the ball, gets to the 23-yard line, leaving his team 2:51 to work with in the first half as the Tommies look to retake the lead. Sideline warning was just issued by the official, but no penalty. So, St. Thomas and quarterback Nick Peipert, who has had his ups and downs through a pick six, also has had some big completions. He's first and 10 at his own 23. Trips right, motions the tight end Schuler in. Hands it off to Abel, running to the left. Cuts back a little to the right, and he scurries forward across the 25 to the 26-yard line. Gain of 3, 2nd and 7. 2:40 to go in the first half and a rolling clock. We've also got the 2-minute timeout that will provide a stoppage. Second all-time meeting between these programs. First time here in St. Paul, Minnesota. Second down and 7. St. Thomas goes trips right again. Low snap. Piper rolls to his right. Pressure in his face. Throws it deep down the field. Contested coverage. A lot of contact. There's a flag. Two of them fly as Christian Sampson got overly physical with Pierce McCrary. Pretty easy call for the officiating crew, and that'll be a free first down. And the officials are deciding something. I'm not entirely sure what. It's pretty obvious. So that'll be a free 15 and a State Bank first down for St. Thomas, who trails Southern Utah 17-14 with 2:16 to go here in the first half. Ball is out to the 41-yard line. Tommy's going left to right on offense. Southern Utah with a 4-man front nickel defense, 5 defensive backs here, trying to come up with a stop before the half. Delane Fitzgerald on the far side is encroached barely onto the field, hands on his hips, barking out instructions. 4 receivers to the right, 3 kind of in a muddled bunch for Peipert, who's alone in the gun. Motion Schuler, the tight end, into the right side to help the offensive line. It's a quarterback draw. He takes off, runs to the left. Jump cuts up to the 45-yard line. He's taken down by Logalima Lesa, the sophomore from Provo, Utah. Gain of 4 on the play, 2nd down and 6, and that'll take us to the 2-minute timeout. Southern Utah has a 17-14 lead on the rushing touchdown by Will Burns. And even 2 minutes to play in half number 1, St. Thomas looking to change that when we return. From Van Wagner, this is the SU Football Radio Network, presented by Intermountain Health. 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
0: 2 minutes to play in the first half here in St. Paul. Southern Utah leading St. Thomas 17-14. Tommy's with the ball, second down and six at their own 45, looking to tie or take the lead going into the break. Piper is in the pistol, two receivers to the left, fakes the handoff to Abel, rolls to the right, man in his face, throws deep down the field, leaping two-handed grab by McCrary in front of Parker Vance. He's into Thunderbird territory to the 42-yard line. St. Thomas getting on the ball quickly. Another good long toss there from Nick Piper, who is starting to get into a really good rhythm right now, throwing the football in these damp conditions here in St. Paul. One receiver left, that's McCreary. Two receivers to the right. He's got Cobb, Butler, and Paulson. Takes the handoff, hands off up the middle. Abel is charged down to the turf. Christian Sampson came through, made the TFL, second down and 11. Awesome. He's got 2.5 TFLs on the year. T-Bird fans, make your next meal a fresh slice sub from Jersey Mike's. 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Jersey Mike's, proud partner of SU Athletics. And a timeout is taken here by Glenn Caruso on second down and long. He stops the clock with 1:11 to go here in the first half, and Southern Utah up 17-14. A pick six from Parker Vance, a 9-yard touchdown run by Will Burns, and some chunk plays. That was one of our keys to the game presented by Stephen Wade Toyota coming into this one. The chunk plays have kept St. Thomas going. They've sustained a couple of drives, but the 39-yard pass to Pierce McCrary down to the 1-yard line set up their second touchdown, and the 63-yard run by Quentin Cobb Butler was their first touchdown. That's really how they've scored so far. So if you're Glenn Caruso and offensive coordinator Jay McIntyre, it's certainly encouraging to see that they've been able to move it down in slightly smaller increments, but still creating some plays with the right arm of Nick Piper, the sophomore from Barrington, Illinois. He's got a second down and 11 at the Southern Utah 42.5-yard line, going left to right. Ball just shaded to the right in the middle of the field between the hashes. Two receivers left, one to the right. That's Cobb Butler. Piper's in the gun, Abel, the running back, to his right. Takes a low snap, flexes the knees, looks over the middle, pumps, takes off. Now throws, got Cobb Butler, flagged down behind the play. He's to the 25. Vance corrals him at the 24-yard line. There is a penalty flag down. Miles Amy thinks this is going against St. Thomas. So does Delane Fitzgerald. We'll see if they're correct. It looks like they're calling offensive pass interference. Glenn Caruso disagrees. Pass interference. Yeah, they get Quentin Cobb Butler for offensive pass interference in a scramble drill. You don't see that often. Coach Caruso is pleading his case to the officiating crew and does not like the call one bit. He's looking at the replay on the big screen here and did not like it. I only caught the end of it. And so that brings up a second down and very long. Back to the 48-yard line. It's second down and 20 for St. Thomas, trailing Southern Utah 17-14 with 1:03 to go in the first half. They go two receivers left, a tight end, Schuler, and a receiver, McCrary, to the right. Slightly offset right foot in front of the left for Nick Piper, the quarterback, motions a man in from the left, back to throw, steps up, has time, rolls to the right, looks downfield, has a man wide open, it's caught, it's bobbled, 35, he's got it, 20, 25, or 15 rather, out of bounds. Boy, what a juggling catch by Quentin Cobb Butler. It popcorned off his hands, and he somehow was able to lasso it as he ran downfield. Southern Utah gives up a big play on second down.

0: down and 20 all the way to the 16-yard line. First and 10 for St. Thomas. 50 seconds to go. Piper back to throw. Steps up to run. Up the middle. Jitterbugs his way away from one defender, but Logalima Lesa has him at the 10-yard line. That's a gain of about 6 yards. Second down and 4, 37 seconds to go in the first half. Tick, tick goes the clock. Two receivers left, one to the right. Piper takes the snap, gives to Abel. Up the middle, jump cuts to the right, has a lane to the 5. Vance has him corralled at the shoulder pads, throws him down at the 1-yard line. It's a first down and goal. 26 seconds to go in the first half. And the clock stops for a very brief moment. First and goal at the SUU 1. Pipert in the gun. Timeout, Delane Fitzgerald with 24 seconds to go in the first half. Boy, the defense had a chance there to keep the Tommies off the board. They still have one, but first and goal at the 1 in a tough spot. Boy, that juggling catch by Quentin Cobb Butler, his second play of at least 35 yards on the day. That one went for 36. He had the 63-yard touchdown run to start the scoring for the Tommies. And now with first and goal at the 1, Southern Utah has to come up with a goal line stand and force a field goal try. Both teams have 2 timeouts remaining. Boy, Thunderbirds had the momentum after retaking the lead. But the scramble drill from Pipert finding Cobb Butler has got him in a good spot here. And Southern Utah's defensive front has got to find a way. They have bent, but they need to not break. 24 seconds to go in the first half. 17-14 Southern Utah on top. St. Thomas trying to retake the lead, which they have had twice today. They led 7-0 and 14-10. Abel is the running back. Pipert is going under center, it appears. Heavy formation. One receiver to the left is Cobb Butler, and Southern Utah's got a miscommunication as they just get a defender off the field on the far side. Motion in the backfield under center. Pipert tries to sneak it himself, pushing the pile, and he is no signal yet. Southern Utah thinks they've stopped him. St. Thomas thinks they have scored, and they are marking him short. Well, let's see. The clock continues to run. It stopped at 12 seconds. This could be a 12-second play. There's been no indication of a touchdown yet. It looks like Pipert is short of the goal line. And Glenn Caruso is trying to figure out what's going on. So St. Thomas takes their second timeout. They put 14 seconds on the game clock, so they add 2. So there is 1 play down. Tommies still have 1 timeout, and it will be second and goal at the 1. And boy, they're showing the replay on the Jumbotron. It certainly does not look like Pipert got in. Southern Utah made the push up front. Parker Andrus was at the center of everything with some help from his friends. That ball is covered in a white towel just inside the near hash mark at about the, say, 3/4 of a yard line. That is how far St. Thomas has to go to retake the lead. And St. Thomas can certainly run it here with the 1 timeout, but if Southern Utah held them again, running it would be a risky proposition if you try to get the field goal team on the field. There's only 14 seconds left in the first half. So Southern Utah trying to hold strong once again. It is all jumbo here. No wide receivers out there for St. Thomas. They have got 2 fullbacks and 2 tight ends and a running back. Pipert's the quarterback. They haven't yet broken the huddle. They're all going to run up as the center, Caleb Rector, is there. They run up to the line. They're going for the tush push right up the middle, and it's just going to depend on the spot and where the officials say, no, it's 3rd down. They've stopped him again. Timeout, St. Thomas, 7 seconds to go in the first half. So no more timeouts for the Tommies. 7 seconds to go in the first half. What do you do if you are Glenn Caruso trailing by 3? There are 9 seconds on the clock. And Southern Utah's defense with two statement plays there, with the Tommies needing a yard to go. They have not been able to get but a few inches forward at a time. It's even closer to the goal line now. They have it. The front nose of the football, folks, is quite literally a few inches from the goal line. Huge moment in the game here. And St. Thomas is challenging the ruling on the field that the runner was short of the line to gain. So now we're going to wait even longer to see how this will all get resolved. I don't know how they were doing the exact same formation of the Philadelphia Eagles tush push. I don't know how you could possibly locate the ball here. I suppose if you're Glenn Caruso, you're thinking is, I'm out of timeouts anyway. The worst that can happen is we get an extended break to put the play call that they want into place. The officials are down underneath a tent to my left at the other end zone, showcasing the fitness there. They're going to have a look to see, and they're not showing anything on the Jumbotron. I don't know how. When the ball is controlled by the quarterback and everyone is swarming around him, I just don't know how you could definitively overturn the call on the field, which is that Piper was short of the goal line. We will certainly find out, but without having seen a replay, that's my guess and layout of the situation. Make sure you stick around for the Johnny Max halftime show. We will break down the first half, look ahead to what's coming up for Southern Utah as well. And they're still not showing anything on the Jumbotron here in St. Paul. So we are all just left in this mystery phase to trust the officials' judgment. They are still over at the monitor trying to find anything. When we were at Colorado State last week, there was a timer on the scoreboard that showed up anytime there was a replay, and the timer was in green numbers. And once it went over the 90-second mark, the numbers turned to red. And we believe that was a direct feed from the replay camera itself, indicating that officials are trying to get reviews to take no longer than 90 seconds, and we have definitely passed that point from the moment that they began. The crowd anxiously waiting to see if their team will be back in the lead. Here comes the call. The ruling on the field is upheld, so it's third and goal. At the, call it, 3-inch line. 17-14, Southern Utah leads. 9 seconds to go in the first half. This has to either be a touchdown or an incomplete pass if you are St. Thomas. And they have twice failed to run it in from the 1-yard line. And Southern Utah's defensive front and defense as a whole looking for one more stop. Boy, what do you dial up here if you are the Tommy's offensive coordinator? Jay McIntyre, have to imagine after failing to run it twice that they are putting this ball in the air. Southern Utah running some players on at the last moment. They're given a chance to substitute. Two receivers right, two to the left. Piper in the gun, able to tailback off his left hip. Motions in Schuler to the far side of the formation. Takes the snap. Looks. Wants the whip route near side. It's not there. Throw back of the end zone. It is high. Overthrown. Incomplete. 4 seconds to go in the first half. And we'll see if St. Thomas goes for the field goal or if they try to take the lead. They are huddling up, trying to go for it. 4 seconds to go. Thunderbirds looking for a goal line stand. They have held opponents scoreless in the red zone just twice on 9 defensive trips this year, looking for number 3 to maintain the lead. They're going for the quick huddle tush push, it appears. Again, up to the line. Here comes the snap and a timeout taken by Delane Fitzgerald right before the play. Nifty work by the Thunderbirds head coach. We'll see if Glenn Caruso has to think even more and if he stays with his decision to go for it here. I mean, I have never seen a football placed so close to the goal line without being in. And a first half that has gone back and forth and back and forth. St. Thomas led. Southern Utah went up 10-7. Then it was 14-10. Now it's 17-14. Southern Utah the lead. They're looking to keep it. And the Thunderbirds will get the ball to begin the third quarter. You just cannot overstate the importance of this play. And St. Thomas is going for it at the 3-inch line. Looks like they are going to go heavy with the tush push once again. The center, Caleb Rector, breaks the huddle first. He's over the ball. Everyone else ready to run up. 10 purple jerseys swarm to the line. The snap, the push, the surge. Is he in? Let's see. Southern Utah thinks that they've made a stop. No indication from the officials yet. They say touchdown. Nick Piper ruled into the end zone on 4th and goal. They went tush push for their 3rd rushing attempt. They get in and retake the lead. Pending the extra point from Ben Hoyland, that is the last play of the first half and what was almost a fantastic hold by the Southern Utah defense. Instead, we'll see them trailing going into the break here on the road. Waiting for the extra point, snap, hold, kick is up, end over end. It is through and good. We have played 30. It's been an eventful 30 minutes so far. Stick around for the Johnny Max halftime show. St. Thomas leads Southern Utah 21-17. We'll break it down and much more when we get back here in St. Paul. From Van Wagner, this is the SU Football Radio Network presented by Iron Mountain Health. More after the break.
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0: Halftime in St. Paul, Southern Utah trails St. Thomas 21-17 after the last play of the first half, a fourth and goal from the three-inch line. A tush push of quarterback Nick Peipert put St. Thomas back into the lead in what has been a seesaw affair. 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The first half stats, Southern Utah, 173 yards on offense. They have allowed 267. It has been better in moments for this Southern Utah defense, but not the sort of performance that Delane Fitzgerald was looking for here against the Tommies, who have not been a prolific offensive team mostly this season, but did get a momentum boost last week with their best offensive outing against Northern Michigan. That's really carried over into today. They go for 267 total, going with their quarterback Nick Peipert, 6 of 11 for 124 yards. Did have the rushing touchdown, also threw a pick six. Parker Vance had that one to get the scoring started for Southern Utah. As far as touchdowns go, that gave SUU a 10-7 lead. Then the Tommies marched right back down the field and were able to get themselves a touchdown set up by a 39-yard pass connection from Piper to one of his go-to guys in Pierce McCrary, a player that we highlighted in the pregame show before today. Southern Utah answered back with an 8-play, 75-yard touchdown drive that took just over 5 minutes. Will Burns with a 9-yard run got Southern Utah the lead back. And then right there at the end of the half for St. Thomas, it was a 13-play, 77 drive, took the final 2:47 off the clock, and they get the touchdown. That is how you have a 21-17 lead. Southern Utah's run for just 85 yards as a team in the first half. The rain has not been a huge factor in terms of coming down a lot during the game, but the field is definitely wet. The ball has been kept dry with a towel pretty consistently, and there have been a couple of moments on both sides in which the wet ball has certainly played a factor. A couple of pass attempts have played a role, and Southern Utah put it on the ground. Will Burns fumbled. That led to the St. Thomas touchdown after SUU was driving to take a two-possession lead. They were second down and short at around the 30-35-yard line of St. Thomas, and then a fumbled pitch and then a fumbled ball on the sack. The very next play gave St. Thomas the ball near midfield, and they capitalized with a 52-yard touchdown drive. How about the first half for Southern Utah utilizing the tight ends? It has been a fantastic day for Logan Dunfield. 4 catches, 56 yards, career highs for the freshman in just a half of football. Overall, Will Burns.

0: is 9 of 12 passing for 88 yards. Floyd Chalk did get going a bit, had the explosive run to set up a touchdown of 33 yards. He has 12 carries for 74 yards in the first half. Burns the only touchdown run, of course, but Southern Utah would certainly love to be even more consistent and explosive running the ball come half number two. We'll step aside here on the Johnny Max Halftime Show. SkyWest Airlines is a proud sponsor of SU Athletics. SkyWest is the world's largest regional airline and has been a part of the Southern Utah community for more than 50 years. No matter where you want to go, their two daily Delta connection flights from Cedar City to Salt Lake City make it easy to get there. 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When we get back, an interview with Ryan Steinekert and Art Chalice here on the Johnny Max Halftime Show. Southern Utah trail St. Thomas 21-17 at the break. 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
7: 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I am Justice Rockhill. With me is my great co-host, Jackson Shepherd. How you doing?
8: I'm doing great, JC. How are you doing?
7: I'm doing absolutely incredible. Art, the great Art Chalice, is with us once again. How you doing?
9: Good. Great. It's fun. It's a fun day today.
7: Yep, absolutely. Awesome. Yeah, I can see that. You're dressed for the occasion.
8: Yeah.
7: So we appreciate your effort.
9: I wore something gold, you know. So
7: yeah.
9: We even up our record, right?
7: Yeah, that's good. Good call right there.
9: There you go.
7: Yeah. So SUU versus the University of St. Thomas. Not too much history, but there's enough history right now. So going into this game, they'd only played one, and that was a few years ago. Jackson, do you want to start us off with the questions?
8: Yeah, Artis. What do you remember about that game a couple years ago?
9: Just in 2022?
8: Like, yeah, just what's like something you remember about that game?
9: All I know is the score of that game, but Delane Fitzgerald, that was his first game as the coach of Southern Utah.
8: Oh, really?
9: Was against St. Thomas, and it was here. And we're playing them now as the return game. So 4 years later, we're playing again. But they opened the season when Delane Fitzgerald was hired in 2022. So that was his first game.
8: What was the score of that game?
9: 44-21.
8: Okay.
9: You can fact check me, but that's what I'm thinking here in my head.
7: Right. Gotcha. So let's ask you about Delane Fitzgerald. How did you feel about him going into that game? It's his first game as a head coach here.
9: Well, I thought everybody was pretty high on him because he came from where? Frostburg State or something like that. Mm-hmm. And he'd been a coach and been doing very well. And he's done really well here, especially the last 2 years with the 7 wins, I think, each time. And I think the third season, he won either 6-5 or 5-6. So it's been a process of building the program.
7: Right.
9: And he's done a great job with it. And this is his fifth year now. But yeah. And he's really, like you and I were talking, he's really stressed the run game.
7: By far.
9: And yep. those mm-hmm. all those runners that he's had, you know, have been great runners. Yep. And now we have Floyd Chalk. He had a great game against Colorado State. 144 yep. yards rushing.
7: That's two touchdowns on top of it. Yep. Yeah, he is really like the model back, I think, for a coach like Lane Fitzgerald. Like, he's not the tallest guy. I think he's only about 5'8", 5'9". But he has such power and such acceleration. Like, it's just a perfect model running back for that type of scheme right there.
8: Yeah, 100%.
9: He's so good side to side, too.
7: Yep, absolutely.
9: Yeah.
7: Yep.
9: Mm-hmm. He's just, he's been great. So that was a lot of total offense in that game last week.
8: Yeah.
7: Yep, absolutely.
8: There was a lot. Especially in the first half. First half of that last game was really exciting.
7: It was. Mm-hmm. Yeah. Like, I remember I was out of town at the time, so I had to look it up on Google when I got a free second. So I'm like, oh my gosh, we're keeping up with them.
8: Yeah.
9: That was a 3-point game right before halftime.
7: Yep.
9: But then they scored 3 touchdowns. Yeah. After it was 24-21, they went to the locker room 45-21. So. Right.
7: So something went
9: changed up. The whole game.
7: Yeah. Jim Mora, the head coach of Colorado State, just gave him a little kick in the pants and told him to wake up a little bit.
8: Yeah.
7: Now, to talk about the quarterback room, I'm going to defer to Jackson right here. What's been one of the biggest things that you've loved out of Will Burns thus far?
8: I just think his dual threat nature has been something that's really helped us. And because I think a good dual threat quarterback, because you see it in the NFL, you see like the Josh Allens, you see the Lamar Jacksons, you know, those guys who can not only beat you with their arms, they can kill you on the run. And I think Will Burns has definitely showed this season, especially the one game where he had 140 rushing yards.
9: Yeah.
8: And like a couple touchdowns. Like, he can beat you in the run game just as much as he can beat you in the pass game, which I think is something you don't see a lot of the time with quarterbacks who can kill you in both aspects. And I think that's something that Will Burns is done a great job at this season, especially in the scheme that SUU runs. I think it's super vital.
9: He's been a good running back, and it's a continued thing from Josh Dye and, you know, those.
8: Yeah.
9: Yeah, and he led the FCS, right, last year?
8: Mm-hmm. And I think having Floyd Chalk in the backfield definitely helps him out, too.
7: Oh, yeah.
8: Chalk just eats up those rushing yards, and I think that helps relieve a lot of the pressure off of Will Burns and lets him play a much more comfortable version of football.
7: Yeah. And once again, this has been the Thunder 91 halftime segment. Thank you for tuning in and looking forward to the second half with you.
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Spencer McLaughlin back with you here in St. Paul, Minnesota, where the Tommies of St. Thomas have a 21-17 halftime lead over Southern Utah, a much different-looking game than the one that played out in Cedar City 4 years ago on September 1st when Delane Fitzgerald began his coaching tenure with the Thunderbirds. It was a 44-13 win over St. Thomas. They were in their second year as a Division I program, a part of the Patriot League. And Southern Utah expected to get a tougher challenge today. They are getting one through 30 minutes of football so far. Southern Utah will look to get things rolling here in half number two. They will have the ball to be in the third quarter for an offense that has looked really good at times and has also struggled to finish drives, getting down into the red zone pretty deep and settling for a short field goal early in the game, getting down to around the 30-yard line, ultimately fumbling the ball back towards midfield. That led to a St. Thomas touchdown. Those were huge inflection moments in the game. The defense nearly stood tall. They were a couple inches in one play from doing so. At the end of the first half, they had a goal-to-go situation from the one-yard line. St. Thomas was unsuccessful with a couple of runs, unsuccessful with a pass, and then on a second go-round of the tush-push, they were able to get in for the touchdown and take the lead. And so Southern Utah will look to respond. Delane Fitzgerald, after the game last week against Colorado State, said he learned about his team, how resilient they are, and that has to be on display on the road here in St. Paul once again, traveling here for the very first time. This is the longest road trip that Southern Utah will make all season long. They are at Utah Tech for their next road game. That's on October 3rd, but the furthest trip they will make after this will be Portland State. That's not till November 13th. They host Idaho State in a big game on homecoming next week in Cedar City, which should be a fantastic matchup, but all eyes, of course, on this game right now because St. Thomas has got the four-point lead, and Southern Utah will come out to start the second half with the football. St. Thomas quarterback Nick Piper, 7 of 12, 187 yards, a touchdown, and an interception in that first half. Touchdown game on the ground, and they have been really good running the ball. St. Thomas in the first half, when they have needed to be, have not broken any serious explosives. The chunk plays have come through the air, which has been the theme for this Southern Utah defense here in 2026. And they have limited St. Thomas to just 56 yards rushing on the ground. But as Delane Fitzgerald says before every single game, biggest key to getting a victory, having one more point or more, that's allowed too, than your opponent at the end of 60 minutes. And through 30, Southern Utah has got four fewer right now. Thunderbirds waiting to come out onto the field. Floyd Chalk ran for 74 yards on 12 carries in the first half. His 33-yard scamper set up the Wilburns' 9-yard touchdown scramble. And it will be Hubert Thomas and Talmadge Brown back to my right, heels on the goal line at either hash mark to receive the kick from Ben Hoyland if they get a chance. Ball has been flying through the air for both of these kickers here at O'Shaughnessy Stadium from the campus of the University of St. Thomas. Southern Utah prepare for a potential onside kick right now. There's a tight huddle of St. Thomas players. They fake the run-up and will now spread apart, likely to boot it deep, just making Southern Utah think for a moment. One turnover for each team in the first half. The Wilburns fumble led to a touchdown. The pick six by Parker Vance was Southern Utah's first touchdown. 30 minutes down, 30 minutes to go. Hoyland runs up, right-footed boot, end over end. Hubert Thomas takes it from the tee in St. Thomas in the end zone up the middle of the field. 15-10, little bit of a lane. Almost squeaked through the 25. He's tripped up. If he had been able to play the hurdles correctly, he might have broken that all the way. So it's as good of a touch as a touchback. 14:55 to go, third quarter, trailing 21-17. Here comes the SUU offense for the Thunderbirds. They are averaging as a team on the year 277 rushing yards per game. They had 85 in the first half.

0: First down and 10 at the 25, two receivers to the right. Chalk the tailback, he gets the pistol handoff up the middle, and he's able to sift his way across the 30-yard line, a flying tackler over the top. That was Will Seymour, the linebacker that leapt on top of the pile, and Chalk with a good 6-yard gain on first down to make it second down and 4. Will Burns spread the ball around a good amount, but Logan Dunfield was the go-to target, 4 catches for 56 yards in the first half for the true freshman. David Spute comes on for Mark Bales in the huddle for Southern Utah. Second down and 4. Thunderbirds at their own 31, trailing by 4. Same formation, 2 receivers to the right. Spute, the man in the slot. He motions in, runs behind Will Burns. He's running the triple option. Burns keeps it, turns upfield, and he's just short of the line to gain. Crashed into from behind by Evan Tyler, his 5th year with the Tommies, and it's a 3rd down and 1. Good job by Burns holding on to the football there. He got hit pretty hard from behind. Don't know if he felt it coming or not, but ball never came out. 3rd down and 1. Chalk the tailback. 2 tight ends. George to the right. Dunfield offset to the left. 2 receivers. 1 each way. Burns motions Dunfield across. They give to Chalk. He looks for a lane. He's swallowed up in the backfield. Don't think he got there. And it is 4th down and 1, and it looks like Southern Utah is going to punt. Not the start the Thunderbird offense wanted. Walker Owens, big 91, made a push in there, and there was just nowhere for Floyd Chalk to go. Danny Valencia will come on to boot it away. It's a loss of a yard. It's 4th and 2. Not quite 2 minutes gone by in the second half. Trailing 21-17, the Thunderbirds will boot it away. Valencia is standing inside his own 20-yard line. As the snap gets away, drives a spiraling kick. It is caught by Paulson at the 22, cuts up the middle of the field, and he is upended head over heels down to the 20, about 8-yard line. That is where St. Thomas will take over. 12:47 to go, 3rd quarter. Tommies have the 21-17 lead. Valencia with a good boot to flip the field, and now it's up to the Thunderbird defense. St. Thomas in that first half, 267 yards of total offense, 211 of them came through the air. Nick Piper responded in a big way after the early pick 6, taken the other way by Parker Vance. 1st and 10, his own 28-yard line. 3 receivers left, motions in the tight end. Hand to Abel, running around the right edge, strung out well by Southern Utah. And he fights forward across the 30 to the 32-yard line. That's a gain of 4. Looked like nothing was there, but good hard running by the 5'8", 208-pound graduate student from Trenton, New Jersey. 2nd and 6. 12:30 to go in the 3rd quarter. St. Thomas trying to drive down the field again and take a 2-possession lead. 2nd and 6. The tight end Schuler shifts to the left side of the formation. McCreary motions in from the far side. Fake the handoff. Piper under pressure. Throws over the middle. Incomplete. Some contact, but no flag. Jonathan Landry stride for stride with McCreary in a 3rd down and 6 opportunity for this SU defense. That was great coverage by Landry. Just drove on the in-breaking route. He got beat on a double move by McCreary earlier in the game, but holds up there. 3rd down and 6. Tommies need the 38-yard line on their own side of the field. 2x2 the formation. Schuler motions from right to left, make it trips to the wide side. Stromstad runs with him. Low snap. Piper back to throw. Pressure. Flush to his right. Looks, throws. Hit as he throws. Incomplete. Nice play that time by Colton Swanson, getting over there for Southern Utah to make a hit. Got some help on the play by Keenan Eck, one of the edge players, and it's back-to-back 3 and outs just as this game began in the first quarter. That is how the 3rd quarter begins. 12:05 to go, 3rd quarter, 21-17. St. Thomas the lead, and Southern Utah's defense does its job. Landon Sturgis coming on to punt. He takes the snap inside the 20. Pressure comes. He gets it away. Wobbly spiral. Spute drifts over to his left, catches it at the 20, has some room, 25, 30, 35, run to the right side, accelerates across the 40, and a good 24-yard return for David Spute. And Southern Utah has excellent field position with 11:53 to play in quarter number three, trailing 21-17. Will Burns started this third quarter at his own 25. Now he'll start just shy of his own 45. There was good distance on that punt by Sturgis, but there was not a lot of distance, or hang time, rather. Southern Utah sends three receivers right. That's the wide side of the field. Fairchild alone to the left. Burns in the gun. Even set feet. Claps his hands, fakes the handoff, throws far side, Spute on the bubble screen, and he's taken down across the 45 to the 47-yard line. Now they spot him at the 46, gain of 2, second and 8. Spute with his second catch of the game, had a first down reception for 6 yards in the first half. Will Burns, 10 of 13 for 90 yards passing in the game. Second down and 8. Thunderbirds at their own 46. Burns motions Spute around him in the orbit. Gives to Chalk up the middle. Looks for a lane. Can't find one. Gains a yard. 3rd and 7. Time quickly dwindling off this third quarter. Clock still a lot of football to be played here in St. Paul. Evan Tyler, Walker Owens rotate back into the game for St. Thomas along that defensive front. Southern Utah on third down in this game, 3 for 6. As an offense this year, 44%. Third down and 7 at their own 47. Crowd coming alive. Two receivers right, 2 to the left. George the tight end in the slot that way. Even foot set for Will Burns. Motions in Spute from the far side. Snap back to throw. Blitz comes. Knocked down at the line. Thrown to the right. Incomplete. Wanted Spute down the field. Might have had him, but it was knocked down on the play by Mitchell Shares, the graduate student from Cedar Rapids, Iowa, and Southern Utah has to punt again. Just got up into the passing lane and batted it down, and Valencia is back on to punt for Southern Utah inside his own 35. Eli Paulson back deep, standing around his own 10. Southern Utah has been known to fake it a time or two. Valencia takes a helmet high snap, gets away. A driven spiral that lands inside the 5, goes into the end zone for a touchback. So out to the 20 is where the Tommies will take it, leading Southern Utah 21-17 with 10:25 to go in quarter number 3. We're back in St. Paul after a break from Van Wagner. 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
0: 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Enjoy a great meal while head coach Delane Fitzgerald and John Smith break down each game and share inside looks at Thunderbird football. Cafe Sabor, the place to be Monday nights for food, fun, and football. 21-17 for St. Thomas, 10:25 to go. Third quarter, Tommies have it, first down and 10 at their own 20-yard line after the touchback from Valencia. Pistol handoff right up the middle. Mason Stromstad creates a wall to make it a two, maybe three-yard gain for Noah Long, slamming into his white jersey and red helmet. Gain of 2 yards, second down and 8. Southern Utah's defense forced a three and out on its first drive of the second half after giving up 267 yards and 21 points in the first half. Second down and 8. St. Thomas at their own 22. Two receivers left. Now the quarterback, Piper, flexes out. It's a wildcat look for Abel. Piper motions across the formation. They fake it to him. Abel waiting for a lane up the middle, and he breaks free, and he's gone. 40, 50, near numbers 40, 30, 20, 15, 10, 5, touchdown. Gabe Abel, 78 yards to the house. Ran through two would-be tacklers. Got to imagine the wet conditions make it a little bit harder to grab him. He is slippery. And now Southern Utah has got a problem on their hands, staring at a two-possession deficit with 9:37 to go in the third quarter. Boy, that happened quickly. Ben Hoyland on for the extra point. Snap, hold, kick is up, and it's good. 9:37 to play in the third quarter. It is now St. Thomas 28, Southern Utah 17. The offense in a must-score spot now. A two-play, 80-yard touchdown drive. The second drive of 80 yards that results in 6 points in less than five plays. And Gabe Abel in his fifth season of college football, they've all been with the Tommies, had 127 yards and three touchdowns entering today. He gets 80 yards right there and has 117 and the score. And two Thunderbirds had a chance at him and could not get him on the ground. There is still a lot of football to be played, but the urgency is suddenly ratcheting itself up for this Thunderbirds team, making their longest road trip of the year. Hoyland to do the muddle huddle, muddy huddle, whatever you call it, fake onside kick, which he does. And we'll now get ready to actually kick it deep. Hubert Thomas, Talmadge Brown back there for Southern Utah. Well, they had a chance to grab the momentum to start this third quarter, but the Thunderbirds have let things slip in the other direction. Boylan runs up and boots it. This should be returned. Thomas a little bit on the move outside the far hash mark at the 5, 10, 15, makes a cut. He's at the 20, still on his feet. He's at the 30, and he is slung down to the turf forward for an extra couple to the 32. It's a good return, and the Southern Utah offense will look for its first points of the second half. Now, so far, Southern Utah has struggled on their opening drive of the first and third quarter. There's a St. Thomas player down on the play after that kick return by Hubert Thomas. Cannot tell who it is. Training staff is out. He's on his back on the ground. We will step aside for 60 seconds. 9:30 to go, third quarter. 28-17, St. Thomas on top of Southern Utah. From Van Wagner, this is the SU Football Radio Network presented by Intermountain Health.
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0: Well, thankfully, Ty Nielsen ran off under his own power. 9:30 to go, third quarter. St. Thomas 28, Southern Utah 17. Thunderbirds first and 10 at their own 32. Needing some kind of points on this drive. Looking at a five-man front. They motion Bales in the orbit to the far side. Handoff to Chalk. He accelerates to the 35. Cyclones through the car wash across the 40. Close to the line to gain. He picks up 9 yards on first down. Boy, decisive run there from Floyd Chalk. Second and one. And he is up to 78 yards rushing on the ground. Might even be higher than that. He has had a good day so far, encroaching on 100. Looks like there's an issue with the live stats. Second down and one for Southern Utah at their own 41-yard line. Does Will Brunson dial up a shot play here for the Thunderbirds? Burns, play action, wants to go deep, looking for Bales, into coverage, tipped around, and it's intercepted off the carom by Kyle Winchester. No, they say incomplete. Winchester thought he plucked it off the turf before it hit it with his left hand. The deflection was initially made by Rod Finley, and we'll see if Glenn Caruso wants to challenge. They were looking for Bales on the deep post, and they're showing the replay right now. Certainly looks like it came down and hit the ground. It was a heck of an effort by Winchester, the wheeling transfer. I'm showing another look at it, but no, they say it is officially incomplete. Third down and one. Southern Utah gives it to Chalk. He tunnels to the right side. He's dropped in the backfield. No gain. Fourth down and two. Thunderbirds are on their own side of the field, down by 11 with 8:30 to go in the third quarter, and they are punting again. The offense has just not been itself so far today. So Danny Valencia back on to punt. He has been a busy customer today, which has not been a frequent occurrence for Southern Utah this season. But the St. Thomas defense, I mentioned the pregame, it's been their strength. They have showed up today. Valencia has the snap. Gets away a wobbly jackknifing spiral. It's fair caught by Paulson at the 19-yard line. 41-yard punt, no return. And St. Thomas will have a chance to add to their lead. And boy, Southern Utah could use another turnover from this defense that has had a tendency to do just that. They have forced 8 of them through the first 4 games of the season. And looking for another one right here. .757 to go in the third quarter. St. Thomas 28, Southern Utah 17. Tommies have it first down and 10 at their own 19-yard line. Piper, the handoff to Abel up the middle. He is searching for a lane, finds one, and gets 3 yards running behind his left tackle, Charlie Cayley, on the left side. They give him, they might be giving him 4 yards, second down and 6. Pipert in the pistol with Abel as the running back. 2 receivers left and 1 to the right. Motion man from left to right is Quentin Cobb Butler's. They had big plays in this game. Play action throw to the near side. Dangerous and a big thumping hit right as Cobb Butler made the catch. Amarion York got downhill and he is slow getting up. York landed on him with body weight. He's shaken up and it is a gain of 1 yard on the play. And a big third down here for Southern Utah, trailing by 11, 7 minutes to go in the third quarter. You would love to see this Thunderbird defense get a stop. Third down and 5. Tommy's on their own 24. Two receivers left, two to the right. Piper in the gun. Motions Abel out. Takes the snap. Looks right. Takes off up the middle. Runs to the left. He accelerates. He's got the first down. 30, 35. Far sideline. Hesitates. And he is bumped out of bounds by Christian Sampson. That moves the chains. St. Thomas is now 4 of 9 on third down in the game. And that was a big one. 6:30 to go and rolling in this third quarter, which has gone by in the blink of an eye. The last 14 points in the game have been scored by St. Thomas, who have it first and

0: 10 at their own 34. Nick Piper did not start the season as the Tommies quarterback, has taken over the last couple of weeks and has looked really darn good. Giovanelli motions to the left side. Piper at off play action, back to throw. Clean pocket, throws deep crossing route, and it's knocked away. Sean May's got his 6'3" frame in there with his left hand to jar it loose from the intended target, Pierce McCrary. That makes it second down and 10. Second pass breakup and third instance of supreme coverage from Sean Mays. He has been really good today for this Thunderbird secondary. No rain coming down. There hasn't been since about midway through the first quarter. It is gray skies here in St. Paul and a damp day for football so far. And Southern Utah running some late substitutions onto the field, trying to wind the play clock down because St. Thomas substituted. Tommies are second and 10 at their own 34. 2x2 set once again. Noah along the tailback. Piper, straight drop to throw. Looks left. Pressure comes. Tuioti Mariner forces him out of the pocket to the right. He's all the way back at the 20-yard line. Hit as he throws to the near sideline. He got it out of bounds. Incomplete. Tim Christian made the catch, but he was well into the St. Thomas sideline to make it third down and 10. With 5:51 to go in the third quarter, trailing St. Thomas 28-17. Another big play here for this Thunderbirds defense to try and get off the field on third down. And as they learned on the last third down, have to be careful of the legs of Nick Piper. 6'1", 211-pound sophomore, did not record a single stat last year and has now taken over for this proud Tommies program, who are third and 10 at their own 34. Two receivers right, including the tight end Schuler. Three that way. Giovanelli goes in motion. Piper waits for the snap. He's got it. Hip high. Looks left to throw on the out route. It is caught out of bounds. Well short of the line to gain is Noah Long. Loga Lima Lisa there in coverage for Southern Utah after a gain of three. It's fourth and 7. And that is the stop that Southern Utah was looking for. Here comes the punting team on for Glenn Caruso. That felt like a must stop given the yardage, and Southern Utah gets what they needed with 5:40 to go in the third quarter. Clock continues to roll. And Sturgis back on to punt inside his own 25. Spute back inside his own 20. Helmet high snap. Here comes the pressure. Southern Utah blocked the punt. Out of bounds, far sideline at the 20-yard line. And that is the spark that Southern Utah needed. Excellent field position. And it's Jayshon Bledsoe, the freshman from Covina, California, that makes the play, ripping off the right side of the punter, and he blocks it out. 20 yards to pay dirt. And the Thunderbirds are in business with 5:29 to go in the third quarter, down 11. He broke right through as Southern Utah sent the house, hit the ball all the way. No flags down, and the Thunderbirds are in the red zone. This has got to be turned into 7 points if you are Southern Utah and Delane Fitzgerald. Will Burns has chalk in the backfield and two receivers to his left at the Tommy's 20-yard line. Motions, bails around, it goes back out, give to chalk, runs to the right, finding his way forward and sludges to about the 18, gain of 2, second and 8. The running lanes have not consistently been there, but when they have been, Floyd Chalk looks as healthy and explosive as you could ask for if you're the Thunderbirds. Long road trip and an early kickoff here in St. Paul, Minnesota. Thunderbirds trying to fight their way back into the game. Second and 8 at the St. Thomas 18. Three men in the backfield, Sawyer and Chalk. Burns takes the snap, gives the chalk, jump cuts to the middle, and a helmet goes flying as he crosses the 15 and just kind of levels his way forward to the 14-yard line. Gain of 4 makes it third down and 4, and a big money down for Southern Utah. 4:47 to go in the third quarter. Clock stops momentarily for the helmetless player to get off the field for St. Thomas. Third down and 4. Two receivers in tight to the left. Spute and Fairchild. Chalk to the left of Burns. Bales alone to the right. He has a one-on-one if he wants it. George goes in motion to that side. Burns back to throw. George in the flat, makes the catch, turns up field. Is he there at the line to gain? They say forward progress is stopped as he went out of bounds, and it looks like he is a yard, maybe two short, and that will bring on the field goal team to try to make this a one-possession game. Boy, Hayden George was there, just didn't quite get his route to the sticks. And a good hit on the play by the St. Thomas defender to force a field goal try for Jaden Rogers. This will be a 29-yard try from the right hash, kicking to our left. Valencia will hold. Coy Mortensen, the College of the Canyons transfer, to snap. Snap, hold, kick is away, plenty of distance, and Rogers is good. Had to have it and got it from 29 yards. With 3:47 to go in the third quarter, it's St. Thomas 28 and Southern Utah 20. One possession game in St. Paul when we get back. 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We are back at the University of St. Thomas after this break.
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0: 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A 29-yard field goal from Jaden Rogers after the blocked punt has made it a one-possession game, 28-20. St. Thomas the lead over Southern Utah with 3:47 to go in the third quarter. Spencer McLaughlin with you from a gloomy and damp St. Paul, Minnesota. First ever trip here for the Thunderbirds, second all-time meeting with the Tommies. And they're getting quite the fight right now, trailing by eight. Jaden Rogers from my right at the 35-yard line, looks left, looks right. And he drills a sidewinding end-over-end kick that is knelt down in the end zone by Mordecai Fort. So out to the 25 comes the St. Thomas offense. They had one first down and then were forced to punt. Southern Utah blocked that punt to the 20-yard line. Certainly would have loved to have gotten in the end zone for six, but making it a one-possession game gives things a completely different feel. But boy, this is a quick-moving contest here in quarter number three. See how much urgency St. Thomas's offense has here, and Southern Utah's defense made the plays to get a stop last time out, but you'd certainly love another impact play. A fumble or an interception would do. First and 10, Tommies at their own 25. Three men backfield and a little triangle look. In motion right to left goes Cobb Butler. Snap back to Piper, hands off to Abel, sprinting around the near side, and he's crashed into by a couple of white jerseys sprinting in those silver pants and purple tops for St. Thomas. He is inbounds just shy of the 30-yard line, gain of 4, second down and 6. Jonathan Landry and Amarion York got over there for Southern Utah. Gabe Abel having a big day, 107 yards on the ground, including the 78-yard touchdown run 2 drives ago to extend the St. Thomas lead. He's back there to take the snap in the Wildcat. Elijah Johnson is to his left, and he fakes the end around, runs to the left side, looks for a lane, squeaks through. Short of the line to gain, though. He's brought down at the 34. They need the 35. And a third down and one upcoming. They're going tempo. Tommies want to pick up this first down right here, right now. 3 men in the backfield. Once again, Johnson, Abel. No, now Johnson flexes to the left. Abel's the running back. Piper, the snap. Abel, the handoff. He's hitting the backfield. He fights forward through the tackle for the first down. Mason Stromstad had him wrapped up, but Abel kept his feet and just kind of bunny hopped forward to pick up 2 when he needed 1. 2:40 to go, third quarter. St. Thomas 28, Southern Utah 20. First and 10 for the Tommies there at their own 36-yard line. Southern Utah's defense has not yet settled in the words of Delane Fitzgerald, in this 2026 season, trying to do so right now. Pistol look, 2 receivers tied to the right. And this is an end around back to Piper at the quarterback. A trick play. Southern Utah defends it well. Ball is thrown up for grabs. York fighting for it, and it's knocked away, incomplete. The fans want a flag. There should have been one on Luke Schuler, the tight end, who grabbed Amarion York as he tried to make the catch. There is no flag. It's incomplete. Second down and 10. Thunderbirds ready for the trick play. Good discipline there by York. There was just a 2-man route. They flipped it to McCrary, who went back to Piper in the backfield. And Southern Utah covered the post-wheel concept incredibly well. Stops the clock with 2:08 to go in the third quarter. Thunderbirds down 8. Second down and 10 for St. Thomas at their own 36, going left to right. 2 receivers right, 1 to the left. Piper in the gun. Knee-high snap. Sprints to the right. Has some room. Has a man open. Leaping. Helmet high. 2-hand catch by Polson. He's popped out of bounds by Johnson after a gain of 7 yards to make it third down and 3. The money down upcoming here for the Thunderbirds defense. And as I alluded to, St. Thomas has been very patient so far with their offense, not operating in much of a hurry, save for the 3rd and 1, which looked like a called sequence by offensive coordinator Jay McIntyre. 12 on the play clock, 3rd and 3. 2 receivers to the wide side of the field. That's left. 2 tight ends to the right. Piper motions McCrary from left to right in the formation. Long is the running back. Snap back to Piper. Looks left. Throws on the slant. Knocked away in the air. Incomplete. Landry got his left hand in there. Glenn Caruso pleading for a flag. Doesn't get one. 4th down. And likely a punt upcoming here for the Tommies. Boy, that ball was fluttering in the air for what felt like forever. And right now, St. Thomas is keeping their offense on the field, on their own side of the field at the 43-yard line. They look like they're going for it. A couple of substitutions coming here. Play clock is at 15. 2 receivers to the right. Crowd deadly silent for their offense. Southern Utah running 2 guys off on a 4th and 3. Will they snap it, or are they just trying to draw Southern Utah offside? And Piper backs up, takes the snap, and pooch punts it. It lands at the 25, rolls inside the 15 to the 10. Oh, this is a beauty. Inside the 5, and it slowly matriculates down to about the 1-yard line. That is a 56-yard punt from Nick Piper, masterfully done, and the Thunderbirds will have 99 yards to go. Hungry for a deal? Head to Cafe Sabor in Cedar City and grab their Thursday special, a smothered burrito with a drink for just $8. 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St. Thomas 28, Southern Utah 20. Thunderbirds 1st and 10 at their own 1-yard line. Ball in the near hash. 1 receiver to the right. Burns in the gun. Hands off to Chalk. He scoots his way to the right. Gets away from the goal line. Out towards the 3, maybe 4-yard line. They put him at the 3. Gain of 2, 2nd and 8. And a smidge of breathing room as the rain starts to fall back down a little bit here in St. Paul. Less than a minute to go in the third quarter. Southern Utah, 2nd and 8 at their own 3. Anson Kraut, the lone wide receiver to the left. Everybody else, a tight end or a tailback, and Will Burns behind center. He's got the snap. He gives to Chuck. He runs to the right. He's got a lane. Breaks outside. He's at the 10. Slips through a tackle, 15. Out to the 20, 25. Driven into his own sideline. And a lot of breathing room there. Good patient run by Floyd Chuck. He flashes the explosiveness. 20 seconds to go in the third quarter. And he picks up 23 yards there on 2nd down. Boy, the vision, patience, balance, and explosion all on display for Chalk. 8 seconds left here in the third quarter. Thunderbirds trailing by 8. They go 2 receivers to the left. We'll see if they snap it. Sawyer shifts to the left of Burns. They do not get the snap off in time, and that will take us to quarter number 4. Thunderbirds trying to stage a comeback here in St. Paul. They trail St. Thomas 28-20. 45 down, 15 to go. 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Thunderbirds and Tommies tumble for 15 more when we get back.
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0: 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They haven't forgotten who keeps them in business. Start of the fourth quarter, Southern Utah 1st and 10 at their own 27, going left to right, trailing St. Thomas 28-20. And a flag before the play, false start against Southern Utah, will make this 1st and 15. That is the first pre-snap penalty against Southern Utah in the game. Right where every coach doesn't want to be, behind the sticks. Delane Fitzgerald said he learned that his team is resilient last week at Colorado State. They fell behind 14-0. Against the Rams, had that a 3-point game midway through the second quarter before it got away from him. Now trying to come back on the road here against St. Thomas. 1st and 10 at their own 22. Bales motions from right to left around the quarterback and running back. Chalk, boy, aggressive juke move going on the right side, and he gets back to about the 25-yard line, so he picks up 3 yards. He is looking fresh and explosive. Gain of 3, 2nd down and 12. And there is a Tommy down on the play. That looks like Walker Owens No, actually, that is CJ Johnson.

0: a senior from Waukesha, Wisconsin. And you can hear how quiet this place gets. There have been a few injuries today. Glenn Caruso out to check on his fourth-year player. And he is being attended to on his left leg. We'll step aside for 60 seconds. 14:43 to play fourth quarter. St. Thomas 28, Southern Utah 20. From Van Wagner, this is the SU Football Radio Network presented by Air Mountain Health. We're back after this.
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0: CJ Johnson thankfully popped right up right as we went to break. So 17 seconds gone in the fourth quarter. Thunderbirds trail 28-20 here at St. Thomas. Second down and 12 at their own 25-yard line. Two receivers left for Will Burns in the gun. Fake claps his hands. Claps him for real. Chest high snap. Looks left. Throws quick. Low incomplete. Wanted Dunfield, who had a big first half, but threw it at his ankles where he couldn't get it. And it's third down and 12 to start the fourth quarter. And a big early play here for this SU offense that has had its moments but has not been able to consistently string together chunk passing plays. Three receivers left. One to the right, that's Jack Fairchild. We haven't called his name today. Burns, ready on third and 12. Has the snap, tunnel screen dispute on the far side. Gets a block, jump cutting his way up to the 30-yard line. He's well short of the line to gain. Swarmed by purple jerseys. It's fourth down, and Southern Utah will have to punt. So the pooch punt works out well. Piper put them all the way back at their own one-yard line, and Southern Utah gets it to the 30, but no further. They will have to give it away. Valencia is inside his own 20 to my left, just inside the far hash mark, and Paulson is inside his own 30 to my right. High snap. Valencia corrals it. Gets away a wobbly jackknifing spiral caught by Paulson at the 25. Accelerates to the 30, and he is upended by Manasa Pela there across the 35-yard line to the 37. So decent return and field position here for St. Thomas, leading Southern Utah 28-20 with 13:48 to go in the fourth quarter. The fourth and three 56-yard pooch punt that was down at the one-yard line was a well-executed play, and it has gotten St. Thomas the ball right back, trying to extend their lead. Any points would make it a two-possession game. St. Thomas looking for revenge after Southern Utah beat them 44-13 4 years ago. First and 10, the shotgun pistol handoff, flag flies, Abel to the right side. He's at midfield, 45. Far sideline, pushed out of bounds at the 35-yard line by Sean Mays. Will check the flag. It looks like this is against St. Thomas. Came out right as the ball was snapped. Illegal formation. They had five players in the backfield. Southern Utah catches a break as a chunk run that put them into Thunderbirds territory is instead a five-yard loss to make it first and 15 back to the 32-yard line. 13:40 to go in the first quarter. Thunderbirds down 28-20 to the Tommies of St. Thomas here in St. Paul, Minnesota. Land of 10,000 lakes, Southern Utah trying to swim rather than sink here on the road in game number four and get themselves back to 500 on the year. First down and 15 for the Tommies at their own 32. The running back is Noah Long behind a Piper who motions Cobb Butler from right to left, gives it to Long, looks for room on the left side, finds some, and just kind of keeps his feet on top of a slew of bodies out across the 35 to the 36-yard line. He got four of the five penalty yards back, second down and 11. Thunderbirds defense has given up a couple of big plays, a 63-yard touchdown run and 78-yard touchdown run. Other than that, they have done a lot of good things and needing another stop here. Five-man front, second down and 11. Hand off to Long, right up the middle. Plows forward, and he gets hit hard. Amarion York has been everywhere today. It's a gain of 4 yards to make it third down and 7, but might have been more had York not gotten downhill and laid the line.

0: number on the 5'10", 196-pound sophomore from Liberty Hill, Texas, Noah Long. Third down and seven. Tommies at their own 40-yard line. 12:20 to go, fourth quarter. They're up by eight. Thunderbirds looking for another stop. St. Thomas, 3 of 8 on third down in the game. Piper in the gun, motions McCreary in from the near side, takes the snap. Here comes the blitz. Hit as he throws. Far side pass is caught beyond the sticks. It is hauled in by Paulson. He gets to the 49-yard line. Needed 7, got 9, and boy, Southern Utah dialed up the pressure. Piper was drilled as he let it go, and he stood tall and delivered a strike to Eli Paulson, the senior from Ramsey, Minnesota. First and 10. That was a killer. 11:45 to go, fourth quarter. St. Thomas 28, Southern Utah 20. Thunderbirds defense trying to give their offense another chance to tie the game. Offset diamond look, handoff up the middle, nothing doing. Mason Stromstad with a thump right at the line of scrimmage. No gain on the play, maybe lost half a yard. Stromstad now up to 2.5 TFLs on the season, second down and 11. St. Thomas's passing game has been boom or bust with a lot of boom. Had the pick six early on, and Piper has responded since. Two receivers left on second down and 11. Cobb Butler motions to the right side to make it one each way. Three men in the backfield. Play action. Piper back to throw. Steps up. Looks. Floats. Deep crossing route. And it is brought down. Pierce McCrary beat Sean Mays on the deep crossing route. That's a first down to the 37-yard line of Southern Utah. And now you're talking about needing a turnover to keep the Tommies from building a two-possession lead at least. You got to hold them to a long field goal try. 10:30 to go, fourth quarter, 28-20. St. Thomas on top. First down and 10 for the Tommies against this T-Birds defense. Johnson to the left, Abel behind Piper. It's Abel, second man through, who is cutting his way back to the right, and he gets to the 36-yard line. Gain of 1, second down and 9. Rocky Shields in there on the stop for Southern Utah. They sub in Sini Tuiaki and Parker Andrus for the aforementioned Shields and Jaden Wells. This Thunderbirds defense has given up just 7 points in the second half. The 78-yard touchdown run out of the Wildcat from Gabe Abel. Tommies have a 2nd and 9 at the SUU 36-yard line, going right to left, ball on the far hash. Pistol look, Piper, the handoff, Abel running left, trying to string it out. Southern Utah is there. He crosses the 35. Flag is down. This could be a big penalty. Should be a hold against St. Thomas. If it is, this is going to back up the Tommies out of field goal range. And that does look to be the call. We'll get it now from the head official. That is the call. James Morrison, the tackle, a fifth year who was second team all league last season, is whistled for the infraction. So the Thunderbirds get a little bit of a break there. We'll see if they can take advantage. Trailing by 8 with 9:27 to go in the fourth quarter. Ball is back to the SU 46-yard line. Piper is in the gun. Noah Long, the tailback, to his left. Two receivers right, one to the left. Crowd quiet for their offense. Snap back to throw, trying to set up the screen to Long. He's got it on the near side. He drops it. Thunderbirds were ready to swarm him anyway. And now, 2nd and 19 has become 3rd and 19. Long, who does not have a pass reception on the year, caught 6 of them a year ago, not able to haul that one in. This now becomes the play of the game for the Southern Utah defense. 3rd and 19 for St. Thomas at the SUU 46, with the Tommies up 28-20, 9:06 to go in the fourth quarter. Two receivers right to the boundary, two receivers left to the field. The inside man, the tight end, Schuler. He resets to get on the line of scrimmage. They motion in McCreary. Piper back to throw, has time. Pressure comes from his right, flush that way. Steps out, aiming in his face. He's got the ball in his hand. He throws it deep, up for grabs. It's in the air. It's tipped, incomplete. A desperation heave, looking for the 6'4" Luke Schuler. Thunderbirds had a chance at a pick, but they have forced the punt, and that is the stop this Thunderbirds defense needed with 8:55 to go in the fourth quarter. Miles Amy was grabbing on to Piper as he rolled out, and he chucked it falling into the SUU sideline, completely up for grabs. And a punt here from Sturgis inside his own 40 is where he stands. Waits for the snap. He's got it. Steps up. Spiraling kick. Spute lets it go over his head into the end zone for a touchback. The ball will come out to the 20. That is where the Southern Utah offense will be when we get back. 28-20, St. Thomas on top. Southern Utah a chance to tie the game with 8:47 to go in the fourth quarter on the road. From Van Wagner, this is the SU Football Radio Network presented by Intermountain Health. We're back in St. Paul, Minnesota after this.
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0: 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Southern Utah needing a big moment here, trailing St. Thomas 28-20 with 8:47 to go in the fourth quarter. Thunderbirds have it after the touchback by the punt from Sturgis. First and 10 at their own 20, far side of the field on the hash mark. They motion and bails from the near side. Burns looks left, sprints out to the right, looking for a man in the flat, throws it deep down the field. Bales is out there, going to the ground. He makes a basket catch with two hands all the way to the 48-yard line of St. Thomas. Horrible spot, about 3 yards shy of where Bales ended up, but nevertheless, 32 yards from Will Burns to Mark Bales. What a throw by Burns to trust his man into Tommy's territory. First and 10, playing with tempo. Sprints left, looks to throw down the field. Burns dumps it in the flat. He has got Floyd Chuck, sidesteps a man, and then falls his way forward, tumbling to the ground. Floyd Chuck, he's got a first down, back-to-back completions. Or do they have Floyd Chuck short of the line to gain? Who is coming up with these spots, man? Now they have moved the chains. There we go. Somebody's on top of it. Okay. First and 10, Southern Utah. He was a full yard clear of the line to gain to the 38-yard line of the Tommies, trailing by 8, 7:45 to go. First and 10, two receivers right. It's Spute. Orbit motions in, goes back out, handoff chalk up the middle, stops, accelerates to the left, and he is taken down. Tried to get away from Nash Tickey, who's had a big game, and he drops chalk for a one-yard loss, second and 11, and another Tommy down on the play. I think the wet field has caused some problems in this one. And we have seen a lot of players go down in this game so far, most of them on the St. Thomas side.

11 upcoming for Southern Utah after the best throw of the day from Will Burns. And they're still looking at Tiki Caruso coming out, the head coach for St. Thomas, to check on his linebacker, who gets to his feet and is walking over to the sideline under his own power. That's a good sign. He gets a well-deserved round of applause from his fans as he's favoring that left leg, it looks like. So 7:29 to go in the fourth quarter. Southern Utah trailing 28-20 here on the road. And a big-time drive here that they have just about got to put into the end zone for 6 points, and then they have to go for two. But first, they have to get 39 yards into Pater, playing behind the sticks. Second and 11 in the Tommies, 39. Going left to right, ball on the far hash. Burns motions in Spute from the slot on the near side. He boomerangs back out. They hand off to Chalk. Nothing in the backfield. He is dropped for a loss of 3 or 4. Thunderbirds go backwards on back-to-back running plays. And now you have third and long. This is certainly, might not be four down territory. There's less than 7 minutes to go in the game. Question is, how much do you trust the defense to come up with another stop should you get into a field goal spot? You're staring at third down and 14 with 6:45 to go, trailing by 8. Back-to-back negative runs. You don't see that a lot from this Southern Utah offense. Crowd coming alive. George motions in tight end, offset the right side of the O-line. Snap to Burns, sprints to the right, looking deep down the field. Looks, dumps it near side. It's caught by Sawyer, who keeps his feet. He's staying low to the ground inside the 40. He is corralled by a couple of Tommy's defenders. He picks up about 5 back to the original line of scrimmage. Fourth down and 10 at the St. Thomas 38-yard line. No movement from the sideline yet would be a 55 to 56 yard field goal from here. Wind at their back, but the Thunderbirds are going for it on fourth down. 2 of 4 on fourth this season. Fans on their feet. St. Thomas sideline jumping around. 2 receivers left, 1 to the right. Burns in the gun. Sawyer in the backfield. Pressure look. Here comes the blitz. Burns drops, throws, leaping, attempt incomplete. Broken up by Ty Nielsen. David Spute, the intended target. Thunderbirds turn it over on downs with 5:45 to go in the fourth quarter, down by 8. Boy, what a start to that drive. Then it fizzled with the negative runs, and Burns not able to give Spute a real chance. That was thrown a little bit too high. He was well covered by Nielsen, and Southern Utah's defense has to make a play. 5:45 to go. Looking for great Greek food in Cedar City? Head to the Great Greek Mediterranean Grill for fresh gyros, grilled skewers, salads, wraps, and more. 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First and 10 for St. Thomas at their own 38, leading Southern Utah 28-20, 5:45 to go in the game. Pistol handoff. Abel bounces around the right side. He's hit, gets away, still on his feet, slipping by white jerseys across the 40 to the 41. It's a gain of 3, but he made up about 6 yards there. Could have been a loss of 3. Second down and 7. 5:30 to go and counting. Southern Utah has all 3 timeouts. Would certainly love to force a 3-and-out here, give the offense 1 more chance. They have been so good all season, but kept in check by this stingy St. Thomas defense so far today. Second down and 7. Tommy's at their own 41. Piper has Johnson to his right and Abel behind him in the backfield. 1 receiver split each way. Gives to Abel, running to the left, bounces outside, cuts up field. He falls down right about at the line of scrimmage. Looked like he might have slipped. They planted his foot in the turf. Third down and 7. And Southern Utah takes their first timeout of this second half with 4:57 to go on the clock. So Coach Fitz wanting to make sure the defense gets in order here and gets off the field to give their offense a chance. You still have the 2-minute timeout as well. Southern Utah has only scored a field goal here in the second half. The offense only actually has 1 touchdown today. Parker Vance's pick 6 was the first touchdown on the board. Since then, it's been the 1 6-pointer and 2 field goals.

0: St. Thomas's defense that came into today allowing 32 points a game and just 131 rushing yards per contest has held Southern Utah on the ground to 102, below their average of 277. And they called a loss of a yard. It's third down and 8. St. Thomas at their own 40, leading SUU 28-24, 57 to go, fourth quarter. Two receivers each way. Piper in the gun. Hip high snap. Pressure comes from his front side. He is able to get away somehow, all the way back at his own 20. Looking downfield. Looks, floats. Pass is caught. First down midfield to the 45-yard line. Penalty flag on the far side. Oh, my goodness. How did Nick Piper get away from the sack? It looked like he was dead to rights. We will check the penalty. It was Keenan Eck that couldn't bring him down, but it's a flag against St. Thomas. Thunderbirds catch a break, ineligible receiver downfield. The long scramble drill, it's harder than you'd think as an O-lineman to not drift downfield, and so Southern Utah goes from disaster to potential redemption. It's third and 12. St. Thomas at their own 35. They lead SUU 28-24, 45 to go, fourth and final quarter. Clock begins to run once more. This has got to be a stop for Southern Utah. You could hear a pin drop in this stadium, just a few hundred in attendance. Quiet for their offense, same formation, Abel to the right. Now he shifts to the left after the audible call from Nick Piper. Takes a low snap, back to throw, has time, flushed out to the right, caught by Abel, he is dropped for a minimal gain, maybe a loss on the play. Lincoln Tuioti Mariner got over there to make the play in the flat. That will force a punt, and the penalty, huge for Southern Utah, and the offense will get one more chance. Sturgis back out there to punt for St. Thomas. He has done a good job today. Not as good, though, as his quarterback, Nick Piper, who had a pooch punt that downed SUU at the 1. He's out there at his own 20. Spute at his own 20 to my left. Snap back, runs up, gets it away. He shanks it off the right side of his foot. Southern Utah is going to have great field position. It goes into the SUU bench. We'll see where they put it. They've got this at the 46-yard line of St. Thomas. That is just a 12-yard net punt. Sturgis is not the listed number one punter. They use him and Aiden Mackey, and Sturgis has done well for the most part, but he misfires there, and the Thunderbirds have a golden opportunity. The officials converged and took some yardage away from Southern Utah and added to it a bit by about 8 yards. So the ball's at the 47-yard line of Southern Utah, trailing 28-20 against St. Thomas, 3:31 to go, fourth quarter. First down and 10. Will Burns in the gun, and Floyd Chalk on the fake snap, false starts. Burns gave it a fake clap to get the defense to tip their hand, and Chalk flinched. So it'll be first and 15. Back to their own 42. First and 15. Two receivers tied to the right, two to the left. Chalk flexes out. Burns to throw. Far side behind Fairchild. Incomplete. Got his left hand on it. Tipped it in the air. The carom fell to the turf. Out of bounds. Incomplete. Second down and 15. Preston Franklin, the sophomore from Kansas City, on the coverage. Thunderbirds were trying to get an easy access throw. It was there. Burns just put it behind. That wet ball has been a problem at times for both of these quarterbacks today. Second and 15 for SU at their own 42. Bales all the way right, wide to the right. Spute in the slot that way. Burns, chest high snap. Here comes the blitz. Steps up, gets away from it. Sheds a tackler. He's at the 40, looks downfield. Has Bales wide open. 35-30, one man to beat. Cuts it back, and he's tossed. No, he's still in bounds. 15-10, now he's knocked out of bounds. Goal to go, Southern Utah. Mark Bales makes the play, and the eyes of Will Burns with a laser focus downfield in the scramble drill. He got away from two would-be tacklers, found Bales, who squeaked free down the sideline, and Southern Utah is officially marked at the 11-yard line. What a play. 46 yards for Mark Bales showing up in a big way. Less than 3 minutes to go. Southern Utah down by eight. Two tight ends, two receivers. They hand off to Floyd Chalk. Runs to the right, looks for a lane. He's got nothing. That St. Thomas front has been nasty today. No gain on the play. Second and 10. Ball's officially spotted at the 11. A first down can be reached at the 1. 2:30 to go. Clock continuing to move. Southern Utah has two timeouts and the two-minute timeout. They need a touchdown and a two-point conversion to tie. Going left to right, ball in the near hash, trips left. Will Burns with Floyd Chalk offset his left hip as Hayden George, the tight end, to the right side of the O-line. Staring at a five-man front. Here comes the blitz. He runs to the left. He throws in the flat. It is caught. Spute makes a man miss. He's at the five, and he's leveled short of the line to gain. He picks up 6 yards, third down and 4, and that will take us to the two-minute timeout. It is score or go home with loss number 3 for Southern Utah when we get back. 28-20, St. Thomas the lead. SU the ball, third and 4 at the 5-yard line of the Tommies, and even 2 minutes to go. From Van Wagner, this is the SU Football Radio Network presented by Intermountain Health. Do not go anywhere. We're back in St. Paul after this.
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0: 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What a game we've got here from the University of St. Thomas. First ever trip here for the Thunderbirds. After Delane Fitzgerald began his coaching career in Cedar City against the St. Thomas team, this is a much different game. 28-20, St. Thomas on top. 2 minutes to go. Southern Utah, a third down and 4 at the St. Thomas 5-yard line. Ball is covered by a white towel, as there's plenty of water on the field, a little but not really much coming out of the sky right now. Thunderbirds go left to right, ball on the far hash. Need a touchdown and a two-point conversion. Tight end in the game is Logan Dunfield to the right, offset. Two receivers, Spute and Bales, wide to the right. Burns is in the gun. Floyd Chalk, the tailback. Burns back to throw, looks, throws, far side, wide open man, incomplete. Burns missed him. Spute came across the formation. No one was near him, and Will Burns, his feet were a little bit off, and he goes over to give a waist high five to Spute to say, my bad, and it's fourth down and 4. All but the ball game here. Glenn Caruso, head coach for St. Thomas, wanting energy from his fans and his sideline. Two receivers wide to the right, Spute and Bales. Two tight ends in the formation. Chalk to the left of Burns. Fourth and four. Need the 1 yard line. A touchdown to be great. Shotgun snap. Burns rolls. Quarterback run. He lunges forward. He surges. It's going to be close. He's right near the line to gain. St. Thomas thinks they made a stop. And it looks like they have.

0: Thunderbirds went quarterback sweep, and it looks like they came up 1 yard short. With 1:51 to go, trailing by 8, Thunderbirds have 2 timeouts. So this is not over yet, but 1 first down would do it. Tommies are at their own 2-yard line. A yard short, and it's really the third down that Will Burns would like to have back. David Spute was wide open, and he threw it too far, low and out in front of him. Diving effort came up empty. First and 10, St. Thomas. Peipert is under center for just the 4th time today. Twice was a tush push. Abel, the running back, he's in the end zone. Peipert turns around, gives to Abel, runs up the middle. He's cut down. He gets across the 5 to the 6-yard line. So he picks up, they put him at the 5, so he picks up 3. Second down and 7. Timeout, Southern Utah, 1:44 on the clock. These two plays have to go Southern Utah's way, or they'll be headed back to Cedar City for a homecoming showdown at, or against Idaho State, rather, with a road loss and a 1-3 record. On a day where this high-octane SU offense has been held to 226 yards as a team, they have just not... Well, it might actually be more than that, as Regan is aptly pointing out to me now. They have not had the stats for quite some time. They've had an issue here, but still, Southern Utah having their worst offensive output of the day. Remember, the offense has only scored 13 points. Defense had a pick six to get things going as far as touchdowns go. That was Parker Vance in the first quarter. Second down and 7 for St. Thomas at their own 5, leading Southern Utah 28-20, minute 47 to go, 4th quarter. Under center's Peipert, shifts 2 tight ends in the backfield. Abel is the lone tailback. He gets the handoff up the middle, and he barely crosses the line of scrimmage as his right shoulder pad goes into the turf, down for no gain on the play. Third down and 7, timeout Southern Utah. They are out of timeouts. So the best Southern Utah can hope for here is you get a stop and you get the ball back with just under a minute to go. But first, you have to get a stop. A first down here ends the game. And if you are offensive coordinator for St. Thomas, Jay McIntyre, do you dare throw the football leading by 8 at your own 5 with 1:44 to play? If you do and it works, you're a genius. If you don't and it fails, you're the boogeyman if Southern Utah completes the comeback. But they have got to find a way, run, pass, or what have you, to get a stop. You also risk time not coming off the clock. If it falls incomplete, it's wet out there. I bet this will be a run. They go trips left. Peipert is behind center. His heels are in the purple end zone that have white St. Thomas letters. Third and 7 for the Tommies at their own 5, leading 28-20, minute 44 to go. Peipert hands it off. Abel, no, he keeps it around the right edge. He's running. Stromstad chases him down and stops him at the 6-yard line. That'll bring up 4th down, gain of 1, and it will be a punt. They gave him 2 yards to the 7. It will not change St. Thomas's decision. Glenn Caruso is the shadow of the near side official as he will let the clock run all the way down before calling a timeout. They can run it inside of a minute and snap this upcoming punt with about 59, 58 seconds or so to go. You can hear those fans in attendance trying to gallivant their team to victory. 59 seconds is where the timeout is taken. 28-20. 20. Not over yet, but no timeouts to work with, though have to imagine that between the wet ball and the proximity to the end zone, St. Thomas has already had 1 punt blocked by Southern Utah today. They'll be getting it away quickly. Southern Utah should have excellent field position Defense did their job once again. They have really just given up the two explosive touchdown runs today. Other than that, this defense has had one of its best games of the year so far, but the offense struggling. It's Sturgis back out there to punt. He shanked the last one, netted just 13 yards on the punt. He's back just in front of the back of the tee in St. Thomas in the end zone. Has a chest-high snap, walks up, gets it away, wobbly kick. It lands at his own 35. Spute picks it up at the 45, runs up the middle of the field looking for a lane, cuts it back to the near side, trying to stay on his feet. He does, but he's driven back to around the 45-yard line. That is where they will put it. So a 39-yard punt on the net. And with 46 seconds to go, Southern Utah needs 45 yards for a touchdown and a two-point conversion to send us to overtime here in St. Paul. Each of the last couple of years, Southern Utah has had an early season road trip in which they have stumbled, trying to avoid that right here. No timeouts, trailing by 8, 46 seconds. Bunch left, Fairchild alone wide out to the right at the St. Thomas 45, staring at a three-man front. Five DBs in a shell deep in the formation. Snap back to Burns, drops to throw, steps up, near side, floats. Fairchild makes a two-handed chest-high catch, gets out of bounds with a defender draped on his back. He's down to about the 33-yard line. That's a first down, 12 yards. Jack Fairchild, what a moment for his first catch of the year. That was threaded in there by Will Burns at the 33-yard line. Clock stops, 40 seconds to go. Down by 8. Two receivers left, Spute and Bales. Fairchild to the right. Burns runs up to the line, makes a call, and backs up. Chalk is off his left hip. Burns takes the snap, looks to throw near side. Fairchild again, twisting catch. Got the feet down, gets out of bounds again. He's to the 20... call it 6-yard line. That's a gain of 7, 2nd and 3. That was just an easy pitch and catch for Will Burns. Again, a little behind, but Fairchild able to make the twirling grab. 36 seconds to go on the game clock. 2nd down and 3. Same formation, this time chalk to the right of Will Burns. Motions in Bales from the far side. Burns looks right, sprints left, looks down the field, steps up. He's going to take off to run. He's at the 25, got to get out of bounds. Far side, he scampers out of bounds beyond the 20. It's another first down. He got to the 18-yard line, gain of 8. Southern Utah has 29 seconds to work with. Heads-up play by Will Burns saved a lot of time getting out of bounds while moving the sticks. Southern Utah looking for the touchdown to give themselves a chance to tie the game. 18 yards away, tight bunch to the left, 1st and 10. Bales to the right at the 18-yard line of the Tommies. Spute goes in motion to the near side. Burns back to throw. Blitz comes down the field. Bales has the catch, and he has a touchdown inside the near hash mark. Two defenders crashed into him. He scores. Mark Bales, and we're a two-point conversion from a tie. A laser zipper from Will Burns right down the seam. A Tommy's defender, Peyton Himley, slow getting up, and Mark Bales, an 18-yard touchdown. That is his first touchdown reception of the year, his third as a Thunderbird in his career, and easily the biggest one. What a play. Will Burns put everything he had on that throw. 24 seconds to go in the fourth quarter, and Southern Utah has to do what they have failed to do on two tries so far this year, convert a two-point play. They are still attending to Peyton Himley. Between that and a potential game-tying moment, this St. Thomas crowd that has been lively, if small in number, they have fallen silent. A 45-yard touchdown drive with no timeouts. Fairchild, a Burns run, and a strike to Mark Bales. They're attacking the right end zone. Ball on the far hash, trips right. Southern Utah needs 3 yards to tie the game. Chalk is the tailback. George, the tight end, left of the O-line. Timeout taken by St. Thomas head coach Glenn Caruso. We'll see if Will Brunson changes the look out of this stoppage. Tommy's took a look. They'll make an adjustment. We'll see if Southern Utah does the same. You cannot grant 2 timeouts in a row. St. Thomas has 1 remaining. So once Southern Utah breaks the huddle, it will be on like Donkey Kong, folks. Resilience was the word that Delane Fitzgerald liked about his team after last week against Colorado State. Trying to show that here and stage a comeback. It's their first offensive touchdown of the second half. And now they need 3 yards. Southern Utah has broken the huddle. 24 seconds on the game clock, which does not wind on a 2-point play. Crowd coming alive. Same formation. George on the right side of the O-line. Trips right for Southern Utah. Chalk the tailback. Ball in the far hash. Snap back to Burns. He sprints to the right. Looks. Turns back to the left. Runs. He's being chased. He throws back of the end zone. It's incomplete. Bales had it glance off his hands. Running on the end line. It might have been deflected. And Southern Utah will need to recover an onside kick. The St. Thomas defense holds. They tried the sprint out to the right. It wasn't there. Burns went back to the left, made a heck of a throw, and there were a lot of hands in the way, and Bales, who made the big catch, just couldn't bring that one down. He had a chance. So now it'll come down to an onside kick. And this is the ball game. Southern Utah being held to a season low 234 total yards of offense is the official listed stat. We don't know if that's right, but they came in averaging 489. And it has been nowhere near that. Jaden Rogers puts the ball in the near hash on the 35. 4 Thunderbirds to his right, 6 to his left. St. Thomas puts 4 guys in purple jerseys to the near side and 6 to the far side with 1 back deep. Can he get the bounce? He lines up. It's bouncing on the ground, bouncing around. It is recovered by St. Thomas. That's going to do it. St. Thomas only has to take a knee. Thunderbirds are out of timeouts, and they will come up 2 points short here on the road in St. Paul. They only need to take 1 snap, and Southern Utah's valiant comeback effort just going to come up a little bit short. What a football game we have seen today. Victory formation for the Tommies. Peipert backs up, takes a knee, and that will do it as the final seconds will tick down. Crowd rejoicing as St. Thomas will improve to 3-1 on the year. Southern Utah will fall to 1-3 with the homecoming game against Idaho State up next weekend in Cedar City. Final seconds have ticked off and it's final, 28-26. St. Thomas from the Pioneer League knocks off Southern Utah, the Big Sky, an embrace between 2 longtime friends and coaches, Delane Fitzgerald and Glenn Caruso. It is the latter who gets the better of Coach Fitz here in this one. We'll wrap things up on the postgame show when we get back from Van Wagner. This is the SU Football Radio Network presented by Intermountain Health. More from the University of St. Thomas after this.
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0: Wrapping things up from St. Paul, Southern Utah loses a heartbreaker 28-26 to St. Thomas. 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Once again, Floyd Schock, over 100 yards. He eclipsed the 120-yard mark in this game. Southern Utah just was not able to find the dynamic rushing attack with Will Burns running the ball. He had just 6 carries for 14 yards in the game. Got to credit the St. Thomas defense. As Coach Fitz said, coming into this game, they're a well-coached, disciplined group. They played like it today. And knock off Southern Utah by 2. But Floyd Schock, your player of the game, over 120 yards. He has 4 straight 100-yard games to begin his Thunderbird career as SUU falls to 1-3. 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What was almost the game-tying touchdown, still a remarkable play. Will Burns with an 18-yard missile to Mark Bales, and unfortunately they weren't able to connect on the two-point conversion. That is how many points Southern Utah loses by in this one, but that touchdown with 24 seconds to go in the ball game showed some kind of grit and toughness. It just was not quite enough for the Thunderbirds, unfortunately. And that'll do it for us here from St. Paul. This broadcast has been authorized under rights granted by Southern Utah University to Van Wagner. The accounts and descriptions of this broadcast may not be retransmitted in any form without the express written consent of Van Wagner and Southern Utah University Athletics. The executive producer of SU Football is Finaki Assisi. Special thanks to the SU Athletic Office, Regan Unsaker, and stream operator Holly Youngberg. 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I'm Spencer McLaughlin saying so long. See you next week, folks, for the homecoming game against Idaho State on ESPN Plus. Ryan Steinerker will be here on the radio broadcast as well. St. Thomas takes it 28-26, the final from St. Paul. We hope you enjoyed it, everybody. We'll see you next time. Until then.

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0: Thunder 91.1, it's time for this week's Fresh Hits. The Kid with the Crown. This is Lorelei. When in Rome. Dove Cameron. Juicy. Victoria Monet. Dying in Reverse. Cage the Elephant. French Kids. 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

0: 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Thank you.
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0: 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This is your former SUU student, Kobe Cap, and you just heard my song, While Away. 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
1: Me not working hard. 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

0: 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The Kid with the Crown. This is Lorelei. When in Rome. Dove Cameron. Juicy. Victoria Monet. Dying in Reverse. Cage the Elephant. 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